0: County, Deschler, Hazelwood, Leroy, and Realtown. 84 playoff wins. There you go. From the Alabama High School Football Historical Society.
1: That's a good one to be on.
0: Oh, yes.
1: With the wins.
0: Michael Byrd this morning, Lineville and Clay County, really something. Prattville and Foley, too. And then there was Robert and Lee J.D. Those games were pretty big. And I've been to a – have you ever been to a Lee J.D. game?
1: Yes.
0: I have, too. And I remember when it was big, when they were both Lee and J.D. No longer is that the name.
1: And I also went to a Lee – the two powerhouses. It was Meridian, Mississippi, and Lee – matching up against each other, two number ones, number one out of Mississippi, number one out of Alabama. And I was a kid. I was probably 12 years old when this happened. And, man, that, I mean, well, the stadium was packed.
2: Speaking for the seniors who are listening, there was the Lee Lanier game back in the day.
0: Yes.
1: Oh, yeah.
2: And that was every bit as big as the Auburn-Alabama game.
0: There were some big ones.
1: There was.
0: There was the 66 game that everybody always talks about. Maybe the greatest high school football game. And then they played in the championship or whatever. So
2: well, you know what? Back in the day, which was in the 60s, Lee had their side of town and Lanier had their side of town. And so we didn't.
0: Yeah, and that was before Jeff Davis and Carver and those other programs. There was the only two programs, basically high schools.
2: But, you know, they did. You would have been a big deal riding up and down the Atlanta Highway.
1: Oh, yeah, I was a big deal back in the day. I mean, head down the Atlanta Highway.
2: Having that.
1: Looking for the love.
2: That muscle car with the big motor.
1: Yeah.
2: And the fun back seat.
1: And folks in Montgomery was mean, though.
2: Really?
1: Yeah. You pulled up at the Kmart parking lot up there. They didn't like it. They didn't like it. There was somebody new coming in. You know, trying to pick up their women. You know, them Chisholmites will get on you.
0: All right, we got to hit a break.
1: We always just go down. I always just go down there to Six Flags over Chisholm down there at.
3: What flag?
1: Garrett Coliseum.
2: Do you have any luck with the Montgomery women down there?
1: Oh, yeah. I had luck everywhere.
2: I know you did.
1: Sometimes I didn't. I didn't want it.
2: Is that J-tape?
1: I'd wake up and go, "Oh my Lord!" I'd give him the old sausage and biscuit treatment.
0: What do you think she said?
1: Look, but I always, listen. There's also the date tape, and there's also the getaway. And that was if you woke up and you said, "Oh my gosh," like it, and you get up. Trying to ease your clothes on or whatever, and then she goes, "Hey, where are you going?" "Oh, and I'm going to get us a biscuit." Go get the biscuit. You never come back.
0: Oh, gosh.
1: It's called a sausage and biscuit getaway.
2: Oh, man. Well, I just have so many things I could possibly say and just don't think I should. Speaking of sausages.
0: All right. Don Day is here in the studio. Maybe he'll hang around for another segment at least after all this.
1: Have a sausage and biscuit, Susan.
0: Yeah. Good morning to all watching on Facebook. Appreciate the messages as well through text. And hey, Kelly, she just checked in there. Good morning to you. More coming up on this Friday wake-up call. 30% chance of showers today and tonight. High today, 91. Low tonight, 73. 30% tomorrow, 92 for the high. 73 right now. Plenty more on the way on a Friday.
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5: This is Clint from First Methodist of Tallahassee. The psalmist prays a bold prayer. Search me, God, and know my heart. See if there is any offensive way in me, and lead me into the way everlasting. Only someone who feels safe can pray like that. It is a prayer of a person who knows that God is loving and gracious and faithful. They are not afraid of what he might find because they trust who God is. So try praying that today and ask God to show you where your life is out of step with him, and then bring that to him honestly. And ask not just for relief, but for a changed life. His Holy Spirit can do what you cannot do alone. Let's pray. Search me, God, and know my heart, and show me anything that keeps me from you. Cleanse me by your Holy Spirit and lead me in your way. Amen.
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0: Wake up call continuing. WTLS Score 94 and Fun 101. Don Day with us in the studio today. Of course, Susan Woody. Trey Taylor making his way over to do city business today. You may have noticed you coming in today, Don. We've got things happening here. You live over the Wetumpka area, right?
1: Yeah, north of Wetumpka.
0: We're one of the great things that the county is doing, and Trey was a county commissioner. Brad Davis, who joined us in a little bit, is a county commissioner. They're putting up new recreational facilities, updating some of them in the county thanks to this lodging tax that came through. And one of them is a rec center here in Tattlesee.
1: Oh, nice.
0: After all these years, an old armory has been torn down.
1: Great.
0: And we're going to have a brand new rec center.
1: It's not great that it was torn down, but it's good that
0: yeah. You might see it as you're driving by the football stadium, look to the right, you'll see it's gone. Yeah, so they have finished it up. They have taken it down.
1: Well, I love to see cities continually grow like that. Not at a great pace, but at a nice steady pace.
0: Yeah.
1: I saw Prattville do the same thing. Wetumpka's kind of in the process of doing the same thing. But it's to cities that take on those growth, not in huge spurts, but in just a gradual growing piece. It seems to make a difference.
0: Recreation's been huge. I know in Wetumpka where you are with these complexes that they put out there. I mean, it draws so many people.
1: You get people from all over the country, all over the world for that matter.
0: And we've seen 17 Springs. It's huge.
1: Man, isn't it something?
0: Yeah, wow, it is impressive. I go over there and play pickleball.
1: Oh, do you?
0: So it draws me in, and I'm 45 minutes away, basically.
1: Yeah.
0: But this weekend, one of the things that's going on here is another venue that has brought people back out. It is the Mount Vernon, an old 1935 facility that will be open for Andy Norman this week, and you'll be emceeing this event.
1: One of the MCs with Dr. Sam, old longtime friend. But, it's that theater really, really, you feel that history when you walk in the door. That if you've not been in the theater, folks, you ought to go in there, and especially this weekend, of course, with the concert. But it is just a marvelously warm feeling to be in there. The place has just got so much going on, and the ambiance is good. The acoustics are good. I don't know, Michael. I don't think there's a bad seat in the house. And we talked about the VIP seating, but there's really most of the seats in there are great seats as far as acoustics are concerned.
0: A 500-seat facility is perfect. And it's you're right. Acoustics-wise, music sounds great in there.
2: Yeah,
0: and
2: we were in the balcony last Saturday judging the Alabama Has Talent, and we heard every word.
1: Mm-hmm.
2: Don't do that. I don't need to be on the camera.
0: We will make sure we got you in the shot.
2: Oh.
1: I'll sit back down.
2: No, one of the things that gave me some hesitation about coming up here was that I had to put on makeup and fix my hair. Headgummit. None of the radio show I'd ever been on, I had to do that.
0: Yeah, it's just so great to go in there when you think about the history of the place. And I remember when I did an article on Tattlesee Times about it back when they reopened the theater. I talked to a couple of people that remembered going there when they were young in the early days of that theater, watching movies. And then they say, hey, I spent 10 cents to go watch it, 5 cents for the movie and 5 cents for the Coke and the popcorn or whatever.
2: Right. Well, big thank you to Joey and to Bill
0: for
2: bringing it back to life.
0: No doubt. Yeah, and this is going to be another great event here this weekend with Andy.
1: One of the other things, by the way, whoever has a ticket, by the way, hang on to your stub for the show, because following the show, a very special limited seating meet and greet following the show at the Tallahassee Grill.
2: To meet you?
1: Huh?
2: To meet you?
1: No, I'm not sure if I'll even be there, but I know the band will be there. Andy will be there. Yeah. And you folks who have a ticket can go in. No one else can go unless you have a ticket.
0: How about that?
1: It's a special meet and greet.
2: Neat.
1: So there you go. It's following the show tomorrow night.
0: Yeah, that'll be good. Yeah. The show starts at 7, 6 o'clock. Get your tickets.
1: Yeah.
0: I know there's still some good spots available, so go online and do that up until tonight. Otherwise, you need to just buy one at the door.
1: Got a special treat at the beginning of the show. I hope everybody will be watching for it, because it's something we've been working on. The producer of the show, Kurt Gant, who's a longtime friend of mine, he owns Elma County TV. And he has come up with something real kind of unique and special at the very beginning of the show. So make sure you get there early, get your good seat. It's going to be awesome, man.
0: I've talked a little bit with Kurt this week, and he's got a video show basically going on while it's going. This is like a big concert. You go and just

0: time have you been working on these type of things with like Andy and company? I know he's been working on putting this one together for a while.
1: You know, I've known Andy for so long. It seemed like right after we signed the radio station on in back in 78, I met him not too long after that.
2: The first time I heard him was in a little old club. Probably on the Atlanta Highway. No, this was little bitty club, like
1: Kegler's Cove or something like that.
2: No, it wasn't even that big.
1: Really?
2: Yeah. But he didn't have the whole band with him.
1: Might have been the Elbow Room then, because that was one of our favorite hangouts back
2: yes,
1: in the day.
2: Yes, that's it.
1: Yeah, because I've...
2: Yeah, I don't know that you were on the stage.
1: I probably was in the back room somewhere, passed out back in the day. But no, Andy's just been around so long, and he's just a great guy. He's a good family man, loves music. He plays the guitar like he can burn a guitar up. He won't be playing tomorrow night, by the way. I don't think he's going to play his guitar. But he's got a great voice, and he's just
2: he used to do single gigs.
1: Yeah, with a
2: couple of people in the background. And yeah. He's really good.
1: He's amazing. And that band they're putting together, I'm just blown away. I've been to a couple of the rehearsals. Man, alive, they sound good. Yeah, they sound good.
2: Oh, I can't wait.
0: Yeah, and we know it's going to be some Elvis stuff, but there's also some other music that they
1: there
0: do,
1: is.
0: Right?
1: That's the special part of this is the beginning of the show kind of begins with the band, the Burning Love Band. And the Sweet Sensations, the ladies will be singing back up. But they're going to do some real special stuff ahead of time. And then when Andy comes on, it's pretty much all Elvis from that point on. But he sings all the major Elvis hits. You know, if you did all of Elvis' songs, you'd be there for 3 hours.
0: That's right.
1: Nonstop. But he's going to hit most all the big ones. And it's going to be so much fun. I'm looking forward to it. I've got a good seat because I'll be in the audio booth. I can kind of look directly on. But it's going to be just a great show all the way around.
0: I think Elvis had 107 top 40 hits.
1: Is that what it was? 107?
2: Wow.
0: I believe so. Top 40, you know.
2: Wow.
0: So, yeah, incredible.
1: And number ones, I don't know how many number ones he had. I mean, he was one of the very first crossover artists, too, back
0: sure.
1: in the day.
0: And, you know, really, crossover more ways than one with his gospel, you know, repertoire.
1: Yeah, that's right. That's exactly right.
2: Well, and movies.
0: Certainly. Multi-mega star. Wow, he's so popular still today.
2: Absolutely.
1: Yeah, sure.
2: Yeah.
1: No question about that.
0: Yeah, and there's a couple of things that Kurt brought to my attention. He said, you know, this place was opened in 1935, the Mount Vernon, the same year that Elvis was born.
1: That's right.
0: And Vernon was his father's name.
1: Yeah.
0: I thought that was another interesting part.
1: Yeah, it is. Yeah. Yeah.
0: So, there's a good tie there. You know, Hank Williams performed in that place back in the early days.
1: Is that right?
0: There's a signature on an air duct there that says Hank Williams on it. Yeah, the original Hank Williams Sr.
1: I did not know that. Yeah. That's awesome.
0: So, a lot of history there. We can't wait for tomorrow night. I know you are excited as well.
1: Oh, looking forward to it. Hope everybody, make sure you get your tickets. As I said earlier, there are just a few of the upfront, real close VIP tickets still available. Those are $40. And the general admission to $30. And they're still available. You can get them. If you don't get them today online, you can get them tomorrow beginning at 6 p.m. at the theater.
0: All right. Well, we'll look forward to seeing you there. You're going to hang around, right?
1: I'll hang around a little while and see what you crazy guys are getting up to.
0: You're going to enjoy what's coming up next.
1: Really?
0: Susan knows about this, right?
2: Are we going to play a game?
0: Yes.
2: Oh, fun.
0: Yeah.
1: Okay, fine. I'm not so sure.
0: We do this every Friday. We play a game, whether it be like Family Feud, the 25 cent pyramid. So you got some fun stuff in store for you.
2: Get ready. It can make you feel just stupid.
1: Yeah. That wouldn't be a long stretch at all.
0: Don Day here with us, Susan Woody, of course, and looking forward to that coming up after the break. And Big Andy Norman concert again tomorrow night. Get your tickets. You can read more on TennesseeTimes.com or go to the Mount Vernon website or Facebook page. Kyle, good morning, watching. He'll be there tomorrow night.
2: Kyle.
0: Yeah.
2: Kyle Kessler, you know him.
3: Oh, yeah.
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0: New Tallahassee head football coach and athletic director Eric Palmer.
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0: Wake Up Call, WTLS, Score 94, Fun 101, also on Facebook. Appreciate Don Day being with us here today.
1: Yeah, buddy.
0: You still doing Elmore County TV stuff, right?
1: Yeah, we are, just kind of sporadically. We don't do it all the time like we used to do a regular show. And now we find something that we feel like we need to share with everybody on Facebook. We go and produce it, send it out, and put it on
0: there.
1: That's
0: the nature of the business now.
1: Yeah, right? It is, and it works out pretty good that way.
0: Like working in the now.
1: If we heard about, let's say, when Michael Butler was doing a dance in his backyard, we'd come over and film that.
0: yeah, right.
1: And put you on, see? Yeah. You know?
0: It's an idea.
1: We're looking for you. We're on the back fence, by the way.
0: Like, you're on candid camera. There's a guy hiding in the bushes, paparazzi. So
2: there is a Noble Subdivision wiffle ball tournament that takes place.
0: Yeah, that would be a good one, actually. Yeah, that would be good. My kids are playing that. Yeah. I gave that up a few years back. Yeah. But Brad Davis is here, of course, Don Day and Susan Woody ready to play the game.
3: Play the new pickleball.
0: Yeah, we you know, you ought to do something. There's a new court going up. New court's over in Wetumpka. You could do it.
1: You know, I'm afraid. I'm
0: you could do
1: 70,
0: a show on it, at
1: I'm
0: least.
1: I'm 77 and overweight now, and I got no business trying to be pickleballer.
0: That's the only reason that we can play. It's pickleball. You can be overweight and 70.
3: Who mostly plays pickleball? Come on.
0: For the audience, you're right in that audience
3: that's
0: that they have. Yeah.
3: So
1: I can play pool.
2: So, Don, did he meet Trey this morning?
3: Oh, yeah.
1: Hell yeah.
2: All right, so Trey was telling me about pickleball, and I'm like, I don't know, man. He's like, no, really. You don't have to do anything. You just stand still and hit the ball back. I'm like,
1: that's the ones I've watched.
2: Yeah, no, that wasn't totally true, but they said, no, that's exactly how Trey plays. He just stands there and hits it. Oh, so I quickly realized that you don't just stand still.
0: That is accurate. All right, so I don't know if Don's met the one and only Brian from Eclectic, BLT as we call it.
1: No, I haven't.
0: This is your opportunity. BLT, good morning, sir.
4: I'm Susan and Brad and Don Day.
0: There you go. There he is.
1: BLT, how you doing?
0: He's our regular on Fridays.
1: Oh, yeah? Okay.
0: Yeah, he's the ringer we bring in for this game, yes.
1: Yeah.
0: Yeah. Well, Brian, you have your opportunity to pick a partner for the Family Feud, so you've got a choice. Do you want one of these fine three people here sitting with us, or do you want to just play by yourself?
4: Don Day.
0: He has selected you. Right. So there you go. He likes you.
3: Yeah.
1: All right. I don't know what I'm supposed to do here, but I'll try to follow along.
0: You'll pick it up pretty quickly. Okay, it's just like the Family Feud on television.
1: Yeah.
0: Except I'm not Steve Harvey or Richard Dawson.
1: Okay.
0: All right. Well, we need a buzzword there, BLT. Do you want to pick something like Elvis since we got the concert this weekend, or you want to go somewhere else with it? What do you got?
4: Kentucky Rain.
2: What did he say?
0: I don't know.
4: Kentucky Rain. Kentucky Lane.
2: Kentucky Lane.
0: Kentucky Lane?
2: Oh, yeah.
4: Rain.
3: Kentucky Rain.
0: He picked an Elvis song. That's a great Elvis song. Kentucky
3: you know
0: Rain.
3: You have to say your
0: yeah, when
3: buzzword.
0: We have the category start, you have to buzz in with Kentucky Rain. You know, if you know the answer.
3: Kind of.
0: After and once you guys choose to play or pass, you don't have to say Kentucky Rain every time. Brad and Susan, what are you on to use? You got to pick an Elvis song now.
1: Which one? Susan?
3: Pick an Elvis song?
0: Well, I would think I'd make it better, you know, if we keep it consistent.
1: It is now or never.
3: Now or never.
0: Now or never. That'd be good.
1: Now or never. Okay.
0: It's now
1: That's it.
0: Or never.
3: Okay.
0: You know who did Now or Never as a cover of that? You know who did it? I bet you know this answer. You worked in country radio.
1: Yeah.
0: He was an actor.
1: All right, I'm losing it. Go ahead.
0: John Schneider.
1: That's right.
0: He was good.
1: Yeah, has a good voice.
0: He was a good singer. I like he had some good songs.
1: Yeah.
0: Bo Duke.
2: I was thinking of the Duke guy. I had no idea what his
0: name was. That's for Laurie out there listening because she loves John Schneider. All right, we're ready to go. Remember your buzzwords. We'll let Brian go first versus Brad. So you can see how it's done first, Don. Then you and Susan get to go against each other. All right, here we go. Yeah, I think we did that one last week. Let me move that over to the other pile. You ready? Dogs understand.
4: Ready.
0: All right. Dogs understand about 10 words. Name one of those specific words.
2: Now or never.
0: Yes.
2: Fetch.
0: Fetch. It is on the board. Number 7 out of 8 answers, BLT. You got 6 more that'll beat it, though. If you want to play or pass, you can. Give me an answer.
4: Kentucky Rain, bark.
0: Bark. That is not one of the words. I'm sorry. You playing or passing?
2: Pass.
0: All right. So, Don, now you hear how it's done. Again, the question. Dogs understand about 10 words. Name one of those specific words.
1: Kentucky Rain, sit.
0: Sit is correct. Yes. It's the number one answer. See, he knows how to play the game. All right, BLT, give me another one.
4: They run.
2: Run.
0: Run? I'm sorry. That's a strike. That'll count as your first strike. All right. You don't have to say Kentucky Rain. It's your board now. Okay. So what do you say?
1: We're talking about, I'm just supposed to name it. An Elvis song?
3: No.
0: Oh. Name another. Give me another answer of a word that those dogs understand.
1: Oh, okay. So sit, I never played this game. I never
0: sit and fetch so far.
1: Yeah. So we got sit and fetch and stay.
0: Stay. That is a strike. Well, oh, no. It's up there. Number six on the board.
3: He's okay. Yeah.
0: All right. So, Brian, you're the only strike so far. We got sit, fetch, and stay. Give me another one. BLT?
4: They exercise a lot.
0: Brian, let me repeat this question. I don't think you're getting it. Dogs understand about 10 words. We're looking for one word, basically. Name one of those words. When you say something to a dog, they understand it. Now say it.
4: They sleep.
0: No. Strike two, Don.
1: All right. Attack.
0: Attack.
3: Sick.
0: Yeah. Well, that's strike three. So you got player pass. What do you say, Susan? Brad, y'all got a chance to steal away round one.
3: Treat.
2: Okay, let's go with treat.
0: Treat, it's up there, number eight, and you've won the round.
2: Is it really?
0: Yeah, it was number eight out of eight. Here are the other answers.
2: That's good.
0: Come, walk, food, their name, and you got the rest of them.
3: Walk?
0: You got one nothing.
3: Time to go for a walk. You want to go for a walk, mm-hmm. That's right.
0: Yep.
3: We're not telling the dog to walk.
0: Yeah. All right, round two. This will be Don versus Susan. Y'all ready?
3: Uh-oh.
0: Thanks. Sticking there.
3: What?
0: Name something you associate with a mime.
3: It's now or never.
0: All right.
3: Hand signals.
0: Hand signals or movements, number four on the board out of five answers. Don, you got one. Name something you associate with a mime.
1: Makeup.
0: Makeup. We'll give you that for white face. Number one, do you want to play or pass?
1: Pass.
0: He's passing. He said, I don't want to play this one. Brad, your turn now, sir. Right. Two of the five have been given an association with a mime.
2: I think it's associated with a mime.
1: Gloves.
0: The gloves? Yes, that's there. White gloves.
3: Really?
0: Yes. Three of the five. Only two left. No strikes. Your turn now.
3: Microphone?
0: Susan? A microphone for a mime. Nope, that's a strike. Strike one.
2: Hmm.
0: Brad, your turn.
2: And we have, what do we have so far?
0: White face, white gloves, and hand movements.
2: I mean, what else do they do? Right.
0: Yeah. What do you associate with them?
2: Yep. Street corner.
0: Street corner, strike two. Susan.
3: Silence.
0: Silence, quiet is up there, yes. All right, there's only one left, but two strikes. Brad?
2: Crowds.
0: Crowds, that's strike three. All right, Don, you and Brian can steal it away. You know that final answer. Which one is it? Something you associate with a mime. What are you thinking, BLT?
1: Help me out, BLT.
4: Mime?
1: What?
4: What's the question again?
0: Something you associate with a mime. M-I-M-E.
4: Sleep.
0: They sleep.
2: Yeah.
0: Don, what do you think? You don't have to go with that. You can pick something else.
1: Yeah, I'm out. I can't think of anything else.
0: No answer?
1: No.
0: Sleep, I'm sorry, that's a strike, and it is 2-0 now or never team. The other answer, clown. They look like a clown, so. All right, we're doing the round of three, the third round, the final round. This one will be good. This is for all the marbles. The dollar value is triple. If you win this, you play for fast money. All right, back to Brad versus Brian. Give me a word that rhymes with sand.
2: Now or never.
0: Yes.
2: Hand.
0: Hand number two. Brian, name a word that rhymes with sand. One will beat it. Five on the board. What is it?
4: Band.
0: Number one answer. Do you want to play or pass?
4: Play.
0: He's playing.
2: Yes.
0: Don, y'all might be able to sweep the board here. Can you get him? Give me a word that rhymes with sand. We have band and hand. Three more on the board.
1: Land.
0: Land is number three. Brian?
4: Tan.
0: Say what?
4: That rhymes with sand?
0: Yes.
4: I'm going to think of one.
0: What did you just say?
4: Did you know?
0: And? Yes. And is up there. All right, Don, only one left.
1: Manned.
0: Manned, that is a strike. We're running out of letters here. What do you think, BLT? Yeah, it does rhyme. Rhyme?
4: rhymes with sand.
0: Correct. He's waiting on an answer to be sent to him right now.
4: I'm going to say Drand.
0: Drand?
2: Gland.
4: Yeah.
0: Strike two. All right, Don, your turn now.
1: Gland?
0: Gland, he says. If it's up there, you guys are playing for fast money. If not, the Now or Never team will try to steal. And the answer is not up there. All right, so what is it? Y'all have struck out. It's your chance, Brad and Susan.
3: Baby Grand. Grand?
2: What about Strand?
3: I think Grand.
0: Well, y'all pick. Which one do you want?
2: You want to win this thing or what? You want to? Strand. Let's go, Strand.
0: He doesn't want to win.
2: No. Don't ever say that. Strand.
0: Is that what you're saying?
2: Strand.
0: Strand. I'm sorry. That's a strike. Oh. What did you say again?
3: Grand.
0: Grand was up there, yeah. Oh! All right. Well, we play for fast money. Congratulations, Don and BLT, the Kentucky Rain team. All right, Don, this is where you get to walk outside for about 2 minutes. Because
2: right.
0: we'll ask him the questions.
3: Don't go anywhere. You have to come back.
0: You got to come back and play. We're asking questions here.
2: See, now I did want him to have the opportunity to play being the guest, so it worked out.
3: You missed that on purpose.
2: Well, I'm not saying I did. I did. I thought Graham was a better answer than Strand, though.
0: You were trying to
2: just allow him to play. I mean, it's first time.
0: I know what
2: here.
0: You were up to. Yeah,
2: we get to play every week.
0: All right.
3: Okay. What happens is you go outside and just walk around. We're gonna continue the game. And then you have to come back and
2: you'll have five questions and boom, you just give them like
0: and
2: that.
0: He's trying to get to 200 points.
3: Right. And it's the fun. Reason you're going out is because you can't give the same answer he's giving.
0: All right.
2: Okay.
0: He is excited. All right, here we go. You ready, Brian? Your turn to go first. Name something that spends a lot of time in a hole.
4: Worms.
0: Name something that people pull up.
4: Pulls up dirt.
0: Name something that grandma complains that grandpa does 10 times a day.
4: What's in the garden?
3: Say that on the radio.
0: You said what in the garden? Something in the garden? Work in the garden? Name an occupation where someone would have their hands insured.
4: Insured. Veterinarian.
0: Name something that starts with the word lip.
4: Lip.
0: All right, let's see how he did. Name something that spends a lot of time in a hole. He said a worm. Strike. Name something that people pull up. What'd he say?
2: Dirt.
0: That's a strike. Oh. Something grandma complains about grandpa doing 10 times a day. He's too long in the garden. That's a strike. An occupation someone would have their hands insured. He said a veterinarian. That's a strike. Name something that starts with the word lip. He said flip, and he has struck out.
2: What now? So doctor was not on there?
0: I can't.
2: I'm trying to.
0: All right. I give it to him?
2: I was trying to help him. So
0: should I give it to him?
3: Well,
0: I guess
3: boy,
0: I should. It is, but he was so specific. All right, I'll give him that, 36 points. All right, call Don. Right. Call Don back in here. All right, 164 is what you need. I guess you didn't need to be so specific.
3: That was, his hands are?
0: Yeah.
3: Are insured.
0: Yeah, okay. It's, okay. I don't know, it's kind of weird that he said that, but I'm going to give it to him.
2: He did.
0: He went really specific, all right. He got you 36 points, so we thought maybe zero, but we gave him one.
3: So how many does not
0: you
3: got to
0: get 164 points. You got your work cut out for you. But if you just knock them out of the park, maybe you'll win.
2: All the number one answers are there, though.
0: You almost have to get all the number ones. I don't know if it'll be enough. All right, here we go. Name something that spends a lot of time in a hole.
1: Something that spends a lot of time in a hole. Okay. Not somebody. Something.
3: Does this make you feel stupid?
1: A pig.
0: Name something that people pull up.
1: Pants.
0: Name something that grandma complains that grandpa does 10 times a day.
1: Fart.
2: It's the same thing.
1: Can
2: everyone
1: I say
2: thought.
1: That on radio?
0: Yeah, right? Yeah, sure. Yeah.
1: Okay, fine.
0: Name an occupation where someone would have their hands insured.
1: Hand model.
0: Okay, and name something that starts with the word lip.
1: Lipitor.
0: Right, let's say you did name something that spends a lot of time in a hole. You said a peg. A peg in a hole is an answer, but it's not on the board. It's a strike. They said number one answer, anybody?
2: Rabbit.
0: Rabbit's up there. Mole was number one.
2: Mole.
3: Oh, mole.
0: Name something that people pull up. You said their pants. The number one answer, 78
3: Yay!
0: Points. We're over 100. Got a shot.
2: 114.
0: Name something grandma complains that grandpa does 10 times a day. He said, let it rip. And it was the number one answer. 19 points.
2: 133.
0: All right, we're getting there. Name an occupation where someone would have their hands insured. You said hand model. Number one answer was a doctor given by your partner. He actually said veterinarian. We gave it to him. Hand model number two, 27 points. We're close.
2: Oh. Need 40.
0: All we need is 40 points to win this thing. Name something that starts with the word lip. It would be a monumental comeback if he gets this.
3: It would be.
0: I mean,
3: surprising.
0: Down. I mean, with no chance, really.
2: Yeah,
0: I mean,
2: it's
0: he's
2: tough.
0: Just come back a blazing. Yeah. He said Lipitor. Survey says strive.
3: Lip
2: service?
3: Gloss?
2: Yeah.
0: Lip.
1: Gloss.
0: Gloss? No.
2: Service.
0: Give me one. Lip.
2: Service?
0: No.
2: Stick.
0: No, I mean, both of those are up there. Lipstick was number one. Lipstick would have gotten it for you. That was the number one answer, 63 points.
2: Oh,
0: BLT,
2: man.
0: You got to get a little bit more help for your partner there to work next time, right?
3: What is Lipitor? Is that a medicine?
1: I don't know. That's the first thing I thought of. I don't know.
0: It was good.
1: Probably one of the ones I take.
0: Y'all want to do one more quick round?
1: Sure. Yeah.
0: Don,
1: yeah.
0: I know, is excited for one more quick round. Do you want to stick with Don there, BLT, or no?
3: Yeah.
4: Yeah,
0: he likes you.
3: Yeah.
0: All right. Well, y'all did play for the fast money. Y'all were so close. All right, there we go. Let's go. This will be, again, Brad versus Brian as we start the round with y'all keep the same names. Name something that happens to a bed when it gets old.
2: Now or never.
0: Yeah.
2: It squeaks.
0: Squeaks number two out of five. BLT?
4: Question again?
0: Something that happens to a bed when it's old.
4: It tears apart.
0: Tears apart. That's number four. Player pass, Brad.
2: Pass, Miss Susan. Pass.
0: Pass. Don, you have an answer?
1: Yeah. Sag. Yeah.
0: Sag is number one. All right, so they got... It squeaks, it sags, it falls apart. BLT, you only got two left. No strikes.
4: It has holes in it.
0: Holes in it, that's a strike. All right, Don, back to you.
1: Stinks.
0: It stinks. Strike two, BLT.
4: It bites the dust.
0: It bites the dust, they have struck out. It's a good answer, but not there. All right, y'all got a chance to steal round one. What are you thinking? Susan,
3: Brad.
0: And Brad.
3: Brad.
2: All right, so we got it squeaks, saggy. What else?
0: Falls apart.
2: Just gets dirty.
0: Gets dirty, and it's a strike. Did you have an answer?
2: Oh, I'm sorry.
0: Like the way you just took it for the team there. You didn't have one to chip in. You know answer?
3: No.
0: Mattress gets lumpy, and the springs go out, which is kind of a combination
3: of
0: things.
3: Well, it's kind of
0: sags. Yeah. And it's round one to the Kentucky Rain team. All right, round two, Don versus Susan.
3: Oh,
1: okay.
0: Name a place which usually flies the American flag.
1: VFW.
3: You have to say your...
1: Oh, I'm sorry, yeah.
0: Kentucky Rain. The VFW club, not on the board. Five answers up there, Susan. You got one?
3: The National Capitol in Washington, D.C.,
0: That's not there either. No.
3: What?
0: All right.
3: Are we talking about the American flag?
0: That's what it says. I'm just reading them off the page here. What do you say, BLT?
4: Football stadium.
0: A football stadium? That's a good answer, but it's not up there. Brad?
2: School.
0: School is up there. Player pass.
2: We'll play.
0: That's the number four answer out of five. Susan, what do you say? A place that usually flies the American flag.
3: Courthouse?
0: Courthouse is up there, number five. We got number four, number five. The top three answers still on the board, Brad.
2: Police station.
0: A police station, strike one. Susan.
3: What? Where the American flag.
0: Yes.
3: At the funeral of a vet.
0: Strike two.
2: Oh, man. I mean.
1: I say a library.
0: And that is strike three. Y'all got a chance to steal, Don. What do you think? You and Brian, what do y'all have in mind here?
3: American flag.
0: Yep. BLT, do you have a guess?
4: White House.
0: The White House?
4: Yeah. Right.
0: Don, what are you thinking?
1: I was thinking the same thing. He beat me to it.
0: Okay. Is that what you want?
4: Yeah.
0: And you are correct. Number three. What was the number one answer? The post office and any government building. I know we said the Capitol, but there you are. All right. Final round. The winner of this round, the Olive Avenue Triple, will play for Fast Money.
3: Have we got a little minute?
0: Yeah.
3: Because I want to say something nice about this guy right here.
0: Go right to it.
3: He is a member of an organization that stands to honor a veteran. What's it called?
5: Patriot Guard.
3: The Patriot Guard.
0: Glad you brought that up today.
3: Yeah. It was just amazing. That's kind of how we sort of crossed paths again. He was at the funeral of a friend of mine who had just died, and they stand there and
0: how long have you been a part of the Patriot Guard there?
1: I think the first time I was with it, 11, 12, 13, right along in there somewhere. So I've done a few hundred funerals since then.
3: And it's so special. It is such a special
0: thing. And you've served yourself, Don, I know. Yep, definitely. You got a Vietnam hat on today.
1: Yeah, it's heartfelt. As a matter of fact, when you honor a person who, first responders are also included in this.
0: Sure.
1: And the families of the first responder or the veteran, we'll call and ask for the Patriot Guard to be there. We just don't show up. We have to be asked to be there, and we're just not going to drop in on somebody's funeral. But we'll show, and we'll do a flag line for visitation, and we'll escort, most of us on motorcycles, we'll escort to the burial site. So
0: I'm familiar with it. It's a great group. Yeah.
3: So amazing.
0: Yep. And, you know, Brad's a Marine. You're a Navy guy. He's a Marine himself. Thank you both for your service. Yes. Last round. Round three, playing for Fast Money, BLT versus Brad. Name an animal that you wish Noah had left off the ark.
2: Now or never.
0: Yep.
2: Snake.
0: Number four out of five. Brian, what do you think?
4: I'm going to say a pig.
2: No.
0: You didn't like bacon?
2: Man, I love some bacon.
0: Strike.
2: That's right, the one I'm glad he put on there.
0: Yeah, you better believe it.
2: You want to play?
3: Skunk.
2: We're playing. She said right, skunk.
0: Skunk, number two answer. Brad, your turn.
2: A spider.
0: Spiders.
2: Come on.
0: I can't give you that. I'm sorry. All right. Susan, is strike one.
3: Oh, skunk didn't.
2: Yeah, skunk made it.
3: Oh, I got to do another one?
0: Well, we got five up there. You've gotten two of the five. Snakes and skunks.
3: Ooh.
0: She's looking for help.
3: Mosquitoes.
0: Insects is up there. We'll give you that.
2: I didn't get spiders.
0: You should have saved that. You should have saved that so you can play again. All right, Brad.
3: I never thought of insects on the ark.
2: Let's see.
3: Sounds like a country song, doesn't it?
0: No, yeah. Man, don't tell anybody. They give away your idea. They'll be drinking on it too, right? You better believe that's going to be in there.
2: Y'all keep throwing them off while I think of an answer.
0: Three, two, one.
2: Hold on a minute.
0: Strike.
2: Say possum.
0: Oh, possum, that's a strike.
2: Oh, man.
3: No.
0: Yep, last strike. You're down to your last one.
3: An animal that we wish had not been on the ark.
0: Correct.
3: Gosh.
0: Three, two, one.
3: Sorry.
0: Time. All right, Don, you and Brian can play for Fast Money if you can get one of the answers remaining.
1: Get anything, Brian?
4: I know one.
0: All right.
4: Fish.
3: I don't think that was on the ark.
0: All right.
3: It was under the
0: Don, do you want to go with his answer or you got a different one?
1: I have to go with his answer, I guess. I can't think of anything else.
0: Survey says
1: Strike.
0: Birds and mice. Don't want any rats.
3: Oh, okay.
0: So, Susan, you and Brad are playing. I guess Don can keep up. You mind writing down these answers just in case I miss one, Don?
1: Yes, I
0: got a pen there.
1: Yeah, yeah.
0: All right.
3: We're not finished.
0: Well, you're playing for Fast Money. You got to get to 200 points, just like Don and Brian did a moment ago.
3: Oh,
0: you ready?
3: Here
0: we go.
3: I'm answering.
0: You're first. He went outside and he's next. All right, here we go.
3: Oh, okay.
0: Name something peanut butter sticks to.
3: Bread.
0: Name a holiday that always falls on a Monday.
3: Labor Day?
0: Fill in the blank. Walking blank.
3: Shoes.
0: As people get older, name something they should do to keep their mind sharp.
3: Crossword puzzles.
0: Name something you would hold in your hand and squeeze.
3: Oh, I don't need to go there.
0: Oh, gosh.
3: Somebody else's hand.
0: All right, let's see how you did. Name something peanut butter sticks to. You said bread, 22 points. Holiday that always falls on a Monday, she went with Labor Day, 47 points, 69 right now. Fill in the blank, walking, she said walking shoes. That's a strike. As people get older, name something they would do to keep their mind sharp. She said crosswords. Puzzles is 41 points. What you got there, Don? 60-something and 40-something.
1: 22, 47, 41.
0: All right. And finally, name something you would hold in your hand and squeeze. You said someone else's hand worth 6 points. Well, you got some good answers. And okay. I think you're over 100. I wasn't keeping up with all the math, so
1: I don't do, we'll do
0: it. Let me see. I can figure it out real quick. Let's see. Oh, there you go. 22, 69. Nothing on shoes. 75. 125, it looks like. 120. So you need 75 points. That's quick math if I got it. I may be wrong. Ready? Name something peanut butter sticks to.
2: Bread.
0: Already given.
2: Top of your mouth, roof of your mouth.
0: Something, all right, a holiday that falls on a Monday.
2: Memorial Day.
0: Fill in the blank. Walking blank.
2: Walking trail.
0: As people get older, something they should do to keep their mind sharp.
2: Read.
0: Name something you would hold in your hand and squeeze.
2: Your spouse's hand. I have no idea.
0: That we already have someone's hand. Give me another answer.
2: Something you hold in your hand and squeeze. A sponge.
0: All right. How did he do? Something that peanut butter sticks to your mouth. Roof of the mouth, as he said. 61 points. You only need 14 to win. A holiday that falls on a Monday, number one. And by the way, that was number one. Number one answer was Labor Day given by Susan. You said Memorial Day, number two. Worth 24, you've won the game.
2: All right.
3: Yay.
2: There we go.
0: Fill in the blank, walking, you said.
2: Trail.
0: Trail, not on the board. Anybody with a number one answer?
2: Walking stick.
0: Walking stick is up there. Walking what?
3: Stick.
0: Stick. Don, do you know? Walking, number one answer. Brian?
5: Walk the line.
0: Walk the line. Walk the line. Walking dead. Was number one.
2: Yeah. Oh my God. I never got to
0: that. That was a TV show, right?
2: Or, it was.
0: Yeah. As people get older, something they do to keep their mind sharp. Number one answer given by you. Read, 43 points. And something you do with your hand. What do you squeeze? Sponge. It was worth six. The number one answer was a stress ball. It was fun.
3: Stress ball. Yeah, I thought about it, but I couldn't think of what that would be called.
0: Don, been great having you. Appreciate you coming down. Thanks for hanging out. You got to come down more. Just come on in with Susan on Friday.
1: I appreciate that a lot. Thanks a lot for the invitation. It's nice working with you kids, and I'll be back sooner or later.
0: We'll see you at the concert. Andy Norman. Thank you, Susan. Thank you, Don. Thank you, Brad. Thank you, Trey, BLT, everybody else that participated. Been fun. Enjoy the weekend.
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7: I'm Ed Donahue with an AP News Minute. Stocks finished higher, the Dow up 151 points. The gains came despite a new report from the Labor Department. Here's the AP's Paul Wiseman.
8: July jobs numbers that came out today were unexpectedly terrible. They showed that employers cut 23,000 jobs last month. And even worse than that, the Labor Department revised its jobs numbers for May and June, and that shaved off another 103,000 jobs. So what had looked like a pretty solid, not spectacular, but solid job market suddenly doesn't look nearly as sturdy as it did.
7: Forecasters had expected job creation to approach 100,000 last month. Policymakers at the Federal Reserve have been divided over whether to start raising interest rates to fight inflation. The health of the job market is part of that equation. More information at apnews.com. I'm Ed Donahue.
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5: News. I'm Keith Peters in Washington. A federal appeals court has ruled that President Trump's administration must stop construction of the $400 million White House ballroom because Congress has not approved the project. Trump blasted the decision Friday as unjust while vowing to appeal it to the U.S. Supreme Court. Former Tennessee Agriculture Commissioner Charlie Hatcher has defeated Congressman Andy Ogles in a Republican primary. Ogles' defeat marks a rare rejection of a candidate endorsed by President Trump. Voters also chose two Memphis area lawmakers, Republican State Senator Brent Taylor and Democratic State Representative Justin Pearson, to face off in a reconfigured district. On Wall Street, the Dow by 151 points, the Nasdaq rose 342. More details at srnnews.com.
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4: With SRN News, I'm Ron Taylor. A federal appeals court has ruled that President Trump's administration must stop construction of the $400 million White House ballroom because Congress has not approved the project. The president blasted the decision Friday as unjust while vowing to appeal it to the U.S. Supreme Court. The Senate has confirmed Cameron Hamilton as the head of the embattled Federal Emergency Management Agency. He was among 74 nominations approved by the Senate today. The former Navy SEAL is returning to the agency he briefly led last year. The Trump administration is moving ahead with its efforts to fire Federal Reserve Governor Lisa Cook 2 months after the Supreme Court allowed her to retain her job while she fights the president's effort to terminate her over mortgage fraud allegations that she's denied. The justices in a 5-4 decision in June said Cook, who was nominated to the Fed's Board of Governors by President Biden, could remain in her post at least as long as her lawsuit allowed. This is SRN News.
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5: With SRN News, I'm Ron Taylor. Republican Senator Bill Cassidy of Louisiana says he'll vote for Todd Blanche as Attorney General, likely paving the way for Blanche to be confirmed to lead President Trump's Justice Department. Cassidy announcing his support Friday on the Senate floor, saying Blanche isn't perfect, but no one is. Blanche's confirmation has been thrown into doubt over opposition from two other Republican senators, Lisa Murkowski of Alaska and Susan Collins of Maine. The Trump administration is moving ahead with its efforts to fire Federal Reserve Governor Lisa Cook 2 months after the Supreme Court allowed her to retain her job while she fights the president's efforts to terminate over her mortgage fraud allegations that she has denied. The justices in a 5-4 decision in June said Cook, who was nominated to the Fed's Board of Governors by Joe Biden, could remain in her post at least as long as her lawsuit challenging her firing continues. This is SRN News.
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1: With SRN News, I'm Ron Taylor. Republican Senator Bill Cassidy of Louisiana says he'll vote for Todd Blanche as Attorney General, likely paving the way for Blanche to be confirmed to lead President Trump's Justice Department. Cassidy announced his support Friday on the Senate floor, saying Blanche isn't perfect, but no one is. Blanche's confirmation has been thrown into doubt over opposition from two other Republican senators, Lisa Murkowski of Alaska and Susan Collins of Maine. The Trump administration is moving ahead with its efforts to fire Federal Reserve Governor Lisa Cook 2 months after the Supreme Court allowed her to retain her job while she fights the president's effort to terminate her over mortgage fraud allegations that she has denied. The justices in a 5-4 decision in June said Cook, who was nominated to the Fed's Board of Governors by then-President Joe Biden, could remain in her post at least as long as her lawsuit challenging her firing goes on. This is SRN News.
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3: 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Listen, I need everyone to put your phones down. Yes, put it down. 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
1: 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Maybe you have thoughts. Maybe you would have told the caller something different. We want to hear about it.

0: 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I apologize. And if you're not sure where to start, you can text the word quiz to this number, 33789, and we will help you figure out which option fits your situation. Chris is in Sacramento up next. Chris, welcome to the show.
1: Hey, how y'all doing?
0: We're doing great. 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
1: All right, so we got a situation. 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
0: Oh, no.
2: Okay.
0: What a conundrum.
1: A little background, right? So no debt other than the mortgage.
0: Okay.
1: We're making extra mortgage payment every month, so our mortgage is $3,900 a month. 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
2: Good.
1: We bought a year and a half ago after we got out of all our credit card debt and everything. And, it's just a grind. So we do, we do house projects, save up, right, and all that. And,
2: so,
1: I see that we could buy a used boat, not a new one.
0: How much money do you guys have saved for this?
1: Well, none yet. It's in the conversations, right? So we're finishing up a backyard project that, is about like $25,000, right?
2: Okay.
1: With not too many projects in the future.
2: So the backyard project, was that a project that you both wanted to do, the $25,000 on the backyard, or was that more her bag?
1: No. It needed it. Drainage was bad, all that, right? Water under the house. So, it's definitely, and, we... ripping up the yard, we said, hey, let's make it nice, right? So we're like
2: okay.
1: Doing a lot of the work.
2: So you both were cool with that. What about the boat? Is that something that you'll both get enjoyment out of, or is it just something that's really something you want? Is it more of a wants thing, or is it a money thing?
1: So I definitely want one. It would be a bass boat, a fishing boat. She enjoys being out in the water with me and goes fishing from time to time, but it would definitely be more like my thing,
2: Okay, and how much would it cost?
1: We're looking at like $10,000 to $12,000, a decent used boat to get us through, 5-10 years, and then look at a real nice dream boat later on,
2: And in her mind, spending that $10,000 to $12,000, like, what's the opportunity cost? What does she feel like you guys are giving up on by spending that $10,000 to $12,000 or saving that up over time?
1: I think ultimately we're being pretty aggressive towards the mortgage, and she wants to pay off the house. So I think, I don't want to speak for her, but I think at the end of the day, most of it is she thinks and feels that money could go towards the mortgage.
2: Okay. I would, if I were in your shoes, I would double check that and make sure that that's how she feels instead of guessing. I'd want to know, hey, where do you see us spending this money instead? Is it a vacation that you wish we were taking? Is it going to the house? Like, really get clarity on what the issue is with her on that, because that's the only way you guys are going to arrive at how this money's actually being spent. I mean, for my two cents, I think it's great that you guys are making an extra payment on the house. I think that's a really fair place to be in baby step six is, doubling the payment. I mean, I think that's pretty fabulous.
0: Yeah. So 10 to 12 for the boat. She just feels like that's a waste of money, from what I gather, that could be going towards the mortgage. What's the ongoing cost of this?
1: The ongoing cost of a boat, like maintenance and whatnot?
0: Yeah. Do you have something to haul it? Because that's where I go, well, now I need a truck, babe. I got to haul the boat.
2: Yeah. Now I need to
0: now I gotta store
2: have
0: the boat.
2: Gas
0: yeah.
2: and all that.
0: So what's your – do you have a full plan for how this is all going to shake down?
1: So I still got to get a quote for insurance. Boat insurance is the number I don't have. But, maintenance is relatively easy, especially since I do a lot of it myself. We have a Toyota Tacoma with 280,000 miles on it, right? So that thing will run forever, ideally. So we do need to factor into the budget a little bit more.
0: I would start a sinking fund for that truck while I'm at it.
2: Mm-hmm.
0: As much as it'll keep going, there will be a day where it doesn't. And you're going to be like, oh, I got to finance a truck now. So as long as you guys are saying no to debt, then the total value of all the things with motors and wheels is no more than half your annual income. You're in good shape as far as the checkbox is here. So the alignment with the spouse is the final piece. What is your household income?
1: We're around 200.
0: Awesome. And what's the total value of the vehicles?
1: It's just that Toyota Tacoma. So $8,000 or $10,000.
0: Oh, it's your only vehicle.
1: We are both very lucky with our jobs and company vehicles. So we literally only have that Toyota Tacoma under our name.
0: So you drive other cars, but you don't have it.
1: Yeah.

0: 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You do not have to wait for a segment or hope we cover a similar question on the air. 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
1: Hey guys, Rachel Cruz here. 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
0: Hey, guys, Dave Ramsey here. 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
1: All right. Today's question comes from Glenn in Pennsylvania. He says, what are your thoughts on cell phone plans big companies lure you in for years to pay off? My wife and I never really thought about the monthly cost of paying off our cell phones. We just paid the monthly amount. This month we got our monthly bill and we're surprised at the new amount due to our phones being paid off. It's drastically lower than our normal monthly bill. Should we start saving now to purchase our phones outright the next time around? Short answer is yes. And Glenn, I love this question because this happened to me. I didn't even realize.
0: They're sneaky these days.
1: They're sneaky. I didn't even realize that our phones were not paid off. We had been out of debt and I'm like, woohoo, debt free. And then one day, you know, randomly I see the bill and it's a lot less. And I'm like, what happened? And then I realized we were still paying for our phones. I didn't even know that. So you're not alone on that. And yes, from now on, just whenever you go to upgrade your phone, hopefully it's not an Android, but whenever you go to upgrade your iPhone, you just pay cash for it and let that be that on that. But I did hear something, George, you'd probably be in the know on this. I feel like I heard that Apple is about to do away with that. And
0: they're
1: you're just always like leasing your
0: you
1: phone.
0: You lease the phone. Literally, they're calling it a lease. And so you have to make the payments. And then if you want at the end, you have to pay the remaining balance that's left for that device, whether it's a laptop, a phone, whatever it is, or you can hand it back to Apple and restart the process.
1: Man, I've seen everything at this point.
0: So it is brutal. So yes, if you got a payment plan on a depreciating asset, it is a type of debt because you have to pay that.
1: Yeah.
0: Otherwise, it's not your phone until it's paid off.
1: Yes.
0: So to me, that is a form of debt. You can get sent to collections for these kinds of things. So I would definitely set up a sinking fund and pay cash for your new phones. And just like a car, just try to get something that's going to last you a couple of years at least.
1: Yeah.
0: And don't upgrade every year. Because listen, the 16 is really no better than the 15.
1: It's really not. I couldn't even tell you what phone I have. And I agree with you so much, George, especially if you're in baby step two. Just get whatever you can that makes the phone calls, that sends the text message. And on your service, you know, go as cheaply as you can because there's a lot of money to be had there.
0: I meet people in the lobby, and it's my favorite when I see a single lens on the back of that iPhone. I'm like,
1: oh man.
0: They're a real one.
1: I know, that's
0: hanging
1: right.
0: Hanging on to that iPhone 4. Let's go.
1: You know what? I could really go back to a flip phone. I really could. I could be the person who has a flip phone that all it does is send phone calls and text messages.
0: You know, Rachel Cruz's husband, Winston, did that. He's got a dumb phone.
1: He likes it?
0: The man is at peace.
1: You know
0: like
1: what?
0: Birds
1: sign me
0: flock
1: up.
0: Flock to him. You know what I mean? Like the owls land on his shoulder. He is like one with nature now.
1: I'm going to try it.
0: Without a smartphone. I don't know if I could survive it. I'm too... Like, I need to be Googling at all times, so
1: yeah.
0: I wouldn't survive long in the wilderness.
1: I think I take offense that people are calling them dumb phones.
0: Well, smartphones.
1: Because isn't it really the smarter way, George?
0: Yeah, but it's the opposite of smart, and it's a funny name. So just go with it, Jay. Don't ruin it. All right, Jennifer is in Phoenix up next. What's going on, Jennifer?
2: Hi. Thanks for taking my call.
0: Sure.
2: I have a question regarding my 16-year-old who's going to be 17 in about a month. So he is in his junior year of high school. He's a huge Dave Ramsey fan. He took financial literacy. They all have to take financial literacy their sophomore year. And their curriculum's based off of Ramsey. And so he has become a huge fan of investing and compound interest, and now we listen to it in the car all the time.
1: And you're super annoyed, or?
2: yeah, I mean, I'm learning a lot. So everybody's a huge fan. They love, my husband and my boys both love when Dave laughs at his own jokes or flips out on people for their bad decisions. So it's a good time.
0: We love it too.
1: That's so funny.
0: So yeah, what's the conundrum?
2: Great road trips. So he's been playing baseball since about 8 years old. He just had his best season yet. He plays club year round and high school ball in the spring. And he, since he's done financial literacy, he's thinking that he's not confident that he's going to play baseball in college. So he's thinking that he should quit baseball and start a part-time job and start earning money and investing and getting that compound interest to set himself up for the future.
0: Okay, so if you sat down with him and said, why do you want to quit? He would say, I don't think I'm going to finish doing this in college, and I'd rather be working to start investing.
2: Right.
0: Okay.
2: Yes.
0: And you want him to finish why? Why do you want him to stick through it through end of high school?
2: So, I mean, you only get this much time in childhood, right? And then you're an adult and you have all the responsibilities. So it's not that we're not supporting him. Like, he has some really great points. He was a little – he talked to me before he talked to his dad because he was a little nervous about dad. And I said, I love all of your points. And I said, now let's just really think about it. So we support him either way. We just are curious if we should – squash the idea and say, enjoy your childhood, play baseball. It's only going to be here for a few years, and then think about investing. Or if we should support him in his idea to quit and start investing now.
0: Are you guys doing well financially?
2: Grow up. Yeah, we're Ramseying it, but yes, we are.
0: Like, do you have any debt?
2: Yeah, we do.
0: Okay. I'm just wondering if there's a – if he's all about investing, is there a way you can help him with that and go, hey, you know what? We're going to match whatever you put in, or, hey, we're going to put in $1,000 this summer for you to get started investing, but we want you to keep playing baseball. What would he say?
2: I think he would consider it. He also has told us, like, it feels a little bit more like a chore now.
0: Well, that's what I was saying. Because you're positing it as, man, his childhood. I'm like, baseball at 17 is work. I mean, you're showing up to practice. You're showing up to every game.
1: Is he good at baseball?
0: On.
1: Or is he not
2: is.
1: Good?
2: He's good. I don't know if he's college level good, but he's good. Like,
1: but I mean, he plays in the game. He's not just sitting the bench. He plays, and
2: Yeah, he was in the top three stats of every single stat his coach shared.
1: And was he complaining about baseball before he started learning all of this? And so this was coming either way? Or do you really feel like this kind of came out of the blue just because he learned about the compounding interest?
2: I know. He's always kind of had a love-hate relationship with it, but more love. He loves the social aspect of baseball. He loves camaraderie that it builds, but it's always been kind of a love-hate relationship, probably because we live in Arizona and it's really hot.
1: Yeah.
0: I mean, he can get camaraderie at work with coworkers at the old ice cream shop. So here's my take. I'm going to just say it. You can take it or leave it. I don't want him to resent you for making him play. I'd rather him, on his own volition, regret turning baseball down to go work. And the truth is, I don't think he's going to regret it. I think he's going to go get a job and go, wow, I've come stepping into adulthood, and there's responsibility here, there's discipline, you got to show up, and it's going to prepare him for the future more than baseball will at this point.
1: I think I disagree. Right. I think I have a conflicting view.
0: Jade's forcing him to get out there on the field.
1: If he's played all of these years, and you don't feel like this was coming down the road, I actually think that I would say, I think there's a world where he can do both, where he can play the season of baseball and finish out with his team. And then I think there's a world where when he's not, you know, in baseball training or in the season, that he can work. And I think that there's something that comes from team sports that's very different than what he would get, you know, working at the grocery store or working at wherever he's working. And I think if he can get the best of both worlds, I think that really can create some well-roundedness. Team sports are really important, not because of going pro or because of getting a college scholarship, but just what they build on the inside of you. And part of that is, you know, sticking to a task. So I think that there's something there. I don't think either is the wrong choice. I just think that you got two different views this time.
0: I like letting him own the decision either way, to let him feel like, all right, I'm an adult. I got to make peace with the decision I made, good and bad.

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1: Our scripture of the day, Psalm 1:3. They are like trees planted along the riverbank, bearing fruit each season. Their leaves never wither, and they prosper in all they do. Peter Marshall said, "When we long for life without difficulties, remind us that oaks grow strong in contrary winds, and diamonds are made under pressure." Boom.
2: Under pressure.
1: Dun, dun, dun, dun, dun. Thomas is in San Antonio, California. I didn't know there was a... I'm learning a lot today. What's going on, Thomas?
3: Good, thank you. Happy to be here. How are you all doing?
1: We're doing great. How can we help today?
3: Yeah, so my wife is... I'm very blessed. She put her life on hold, her CrossFit athlete career on hold to put me through law school debt-free.
1: Awesome.
2: Wow.
3: Yes, and I'm graduating here soon with a great offer, and... But we have a net worth pretty much of zero right now. And so I want her to go back and pursue that CrossFit career that I think she can attain. But she is a big fan of Ramsey, and she wants us to get to, you know, step five at a down payment. Am I being irresponsible?
1: You guys don't have an emergency fund yet?
3: No, we do not.
1: And you're not investing, and you are renting?
3: We skimped it with in-laws during law school.
1: Okay, but you're renting on your own now?
3: As soon as I graduate, we will be renting, yeah.
1: Got it. Okay. And so you are trying to get her to chase these dreams, but that would require her to not work for a season?
3: Yes.
1: Okay. What does that look like? I don't know the CrossFit world. I don't know if that's a shock looking at me. So explain to me what this track looks like.
3: You know, she's already top 2,000 in the world, and that's like top 1%. But, you know, to get within the top 0.01%, that's a full-time job working out all day.
2: So she's and training so as an athlete, not as a coach.
3: Yes, as an athlete.
2: Okay.
1: And she would enter into competitions and potentially get money from that and sponsorships? How does the income stream work?
3: Yes, exactly. I don't even care if it's an income stream for us. I have a good offer that we will live off of just fine. I just want to, like, you know, pay her back for sacrificing.
1: So you're saying we can live on my income, and she's saying, well, I'd like to live in a house first instead of the in-laws, so let's get there before we start this dream. What is she doing now for work?
3: She's a PT technician.
1: Okay.
2: How much of this is your personal guilt for her sacrificing versus what she even wants to do at this point? Because if you're telling me she's saying, no, I don't want to pursue that right now, I want to focus on, you know, whatever the next couple baby steps are, if that's what she's saying she wants to do, that might be what she wants to do. Or are you just worried that she's going to have resentment later on in life?
3: Yeah, that's a good point. I'd say probably a little bit of both. We're both young, and this is like her prime time, and so
2: this sounds like a date night conversation where you guys sit down and you unpack what you're feeling, and you ask her about what she's truly feeling, and you guys really get a sense of where each other is at today, based instead of where it was in the past, and, you know, making sure you're making up for lost time and all that. I think this is just a conversation you guys have to have.
3: Yeah.
2: Well, and that's going to, you know, point to, okay, yes, we can continue to do some of these baby steps. The speed of at which we do it might change. If she decides, you know what, I do want to start, you know, pursuing this competition, you might be going slower, but it doesn't mean you have to stop and that you can't do any of the steps going forward until she's done.
3: Yes.
1: What does she make as a PT tech?
3: Like 35.
1: Okay. And what will you be making with this offer?
3: 200.
1: Okay, fantastic. So you would just live off your income? Because here's what I'm thinking. She wants you guys to have the emergency fund, have the down payment, and if she stopped, it would slow down your goal by a little bit, but the lion's share of the income will be yours.
3: Yes.
1: So it's not like a make or break. If she pursues CrossFit and quits her job, it's not like I'll never own a house now. So I'm just trying to not make it this, like, huge A or B scenario. There's an option C, which is it takes us 6 months longer to save for the house. And we're going to make other sacrifices in other areas to make this happen. So I would sit down, make a budget for what this is going to look like, making, you know, 200 grand, and then factor in taxes and factor in we got to save the emergency fund. That's going to take this many months. Then we're going to save a down payment. That's going to take this many years. And then start to go, okay, here's what we're really giving up. Here's the opportunity cost of you pursuing this. And if you find that it's a couple of months, she might then go, oh, you know, I didn't think about it like that. I'm good to do this sooner rather than later.
3: That's helpful. Thank you. Yeah,
1: I think just using logic and facts, because everything right now is just like emotion on both sides. And I like the idea of the date night to just get some clarity, get all the emotion out, and then let's look at the facts.
2: Yeah, and I just want to say something, because he used some phrasing that I'm like, oh gosh, I don't like that. You know, when you're building a life together with your spouse, each person is sacrificing to get to a shared vision, a shared outcome. Him becoming a lawyer is not just beneficial to him, it's beneficial to the family unit. So his feeling of, I've got to pay her back for her sacrificing, it's like, I get what he's saying, but does that make sense? It's like making sure that everybody, it's not about paying people back in a marriage. It's about both people sacrificing and both people doing things to for the greater good. So,
4: and dreams change
2: there.
4: Too. And I mean, she could have a kid and decide, you know what, I don't want to pursue this anymore.
2: Mm-hmm, mm-hmm,
4: and she might stay home, and that's fine too. But I like having the options through healthy budgeting and knowing what the numbers are. All right, May is in Phoenix up next. May, welcome to the show.
5: Thank you. Thank you so much for taking my call today.
4: Sure.
5: So my question is, I am thinking of going back to school for about 11 to 13 years, and I'm thinking, like, how should I prepare financially? I am 33 years old and still in $69,000 of debt. So I'm thinking, do I pay the debt off completely before even thinking of this as an option?
2: What are you going to go back to school to do?
5: So I'm thinking a forensic pathologist, which will require like medical school and basically be a doctor.
2: Wow.
4: That's pretty intense.
2: That's very cool.
5: Yeah.
2: Okay.
5: Thanks.
4: Are you single?
5: No, I'm married.
4: Okay. What does your spouse think about this plan?
5: Of course, she thinks I can do anything, so she's like pushing me to do it. Of course, we want to get into like a little bit less of like have a little less debt before doing this. But
2: is that the combined debt, the $69,000, or is that just you?
5: Combined, $69,000.
2: Okay.
4: Because I'm worried that you're not going to be able to work for 11 years. It sounds like.
5: Yes and no. So I'm thinking of taking it slow, but yeah, I feel like when I get further down in the process, you know, that's going to be, I'm thinking I'll do whatever I can. Like if I have to work nights and, you know,
2: what does your spouse earn
5: during the day? She makes, about $4,500 a month.
2: So $4,500 a month. Okay. And can you run your household just off of the $4,500 a month? Or have you budgeted that out?
5: We can if we're out of
2: if you're out of debt.
5: Debt.
2: Okay,
4: yeah.
2: So
4: that's a prerequisite. No matter what happens, we're getting out of debt. No matter what's next, what is the 11 years of school going to cost?
5: That's another thing that I'm currently looking into. I don't know specifically, but roughly about $14,000 a year. So we are, that's the thing is like we're wanting to pay like out of pocket, like obviously not get into any more debt.
2: Uh-huh.
5: So we're thinking, do we completely clear out our $69,000 before even trying to attempt this?
2: You have to.
5: Maybe. Okay.
2: I think there's two things that have to be true. First, hear me say, I think this is a really cool goal. I love the fact that you're wanting to reinvent yourself and you're like, I'm willing to put in the time and effort to do it. That's number one. I think that George is exactly right. You got to pay off the $70,000 of debt first. And I think that's worth both of you hunkering down and doing whatever it takes to knock that out, full baby step style to get that done. And then from there, it's about saying, okay, during that time, there's also got to be an increase of income along the way so that we can start to save up the $14,000 a year, or at least get ahead of it so that we can cash flow it. And your spouse is probably going to be bearing the brunt of that weight while you're in school.
4: That puts this hour of the Ramsey Show in the books. Remember, there's ultimately only one way to financial peace, and that's to walk daily with the Prince of Peace, Christ Jesus.
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0: Hey guys, Dave Ramsey here. 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

0: Normal is broken, common sense is weird. 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I'm Dave Ramsey, Dr. John Deloney, Ph.D. in counseling, Ramsey personality, number one best-selling author, host of the Dr. John Deloney Show, and regular driver of cars, is my co-host today. Is there anything you don't do? I'm just saying, after that introduction.
1: If you ask my wife, there's a lot I don't do.
0: Phone number here, 888-825-5225. Thanks for hanging out with us, America. We're glad you're here. Candace is in Spokane, Washington. Hi, Candace. How are you?
2: Good. How are you?
0: Better than I deserve. What's up?
2: Hey, so we have roughly $75,000 to $100,000 of debt. About 25 to 30 is credit card debt. And I believe the rest is in a car loan. Mm-hmm. And then we outright own our home. Mm-hmm. And it is, we could sell on the market today for about $850,000 to $900,000. Mm-hmm. It was an inherited home. Mm-hmm. So I was just curious if that is a direction we should take.
0: No.
2: My husband may, no, okay.
0: No. You sell the car.
2: Okay.
0: Or both of them.
2: Okay.
0: You bought stupid cars you can't afford. You didn't buy a stupid house.
2: Yeah. So the car, I could sell the car.
0: Good.
2: The blue book value on the car is about $30,000 privately sold, and mm-hmm. then it's probably about $22,000 if you were to sell it just as like going to the dealer, and mm-hmm. they would tell you
0: what
2: how
0: do you
2: much
0: owe
2: to sell
0: on it
2: for.
0: It?
2: But the what?
0: What do you owe?
2: We owe. I'm sorry. You could sell it for $30,000. We owe $44,000.
0: Oh, okay. So you're $14,000 in the hole on the car. Oh, God, that is stupid.
2: Right.
0: Okay. What kind of car is this?
2: And this is a Volkswagen. It's a 2025 Atlas.
1: Wow. You just gave Dave an aneurysm.
2: And I know. It's ridiculous. I'm definitely not opposed to selling the car. The only thing is my husband, he makes a certain amount yearly. And so we just have to be able to budget for that, for all of what, you know, we the payments we have with his monthly income.
1: I don't understand what you just said.
0: It should be easier to do what you just said if you didn't have a car payment.
2: Yes, it would be, but we still have monthly payments coming outside of the car payment that add up monthly.
0: Yeah.
2: And that would take, go ahead.
0: It would be easier to do that if you didn't have the car payment. Everything
2: correct.
0: In your life is easier if you didn't have a car payment.
2: Okay. So what
0: is
2: if
0: that
2: we
0: not
2: have
0: right? I mean,
2: payment,
0: mathematically?
2: Yes, that's correct. But
0: okay.
2: What if you take the car payment out and you still are living beyond your means?
0: What's your household income?
2: So it's about $4,000 a month that he brings home,
0: mm-hmm.
2: and that is, and then we have, our kids are in a school that we pay for, and it's a private Christian school. I think that costs roughly between the two of them, that's over $1,000 mm-hmm. a month. So I think that's about $1,200 a month. Mm-hmm. And then we have like groceries. We have,
1: my big concern for you guys is, you're sitting on this big house with this evaluation that the internet gave you, right? But you've got symptoms. You've got illnesses underneath this. And we've seen this time and time again. You're going to sell this house, and you're going to get a bunch of equity. You're going to pay off these cars. You're going to pay this off. And then your family is going to end up in another place, and y'all still haven't practiced living beneath your means. And so the issue will still be there.
0: Yeah, so
1: what y'all aren't dealing with is the math problem in front of you.
0: Yeah. The thing I hear you saying, and I don't, you're on the radio, so it's not fair to you because you're nervous, and I don't want to pick on you, okay? But the way you're forming your sentences and talking about this, it's as if you guys buy things and make decisions about school tuition and these other things that as if the decision doesn't matter compared to your income. You have to make decisions within your income. You can't, let's pretend the school tuition was $8,000 a month. You couldn't do it.
2: Right.
0: You just have to say, no, the kids are going to a public school.
2: Right.
0: Okay, and so, but that never entered your all's minds. You just said, I want to do this, and I did it. And I want to buy a Volkswagen, and I did it. And I want to do this, and I put it on a credit card, and I did it. And without any measuring back against the actual income to say, oh, wait a minute, we can't afford this.
2: Okay.
0: And you've got to learn that skill. What John, that's what John's saying. Otherwise, this debt will grow back, and you will have lost a $1 million house.
2: Right.
0: And so what I would rather you do, if I were in your shoes, what would I do, having been broke myself when I was 28 because I was stupid, and I got a PhD in DUMB, so I know what this is, okay? And I know how scared it feels, and I know how out of control and chaotic it feels. And so what I would rather the two of you do is to sit down and look at this and say, we have to make some hard choices. And the hard choices sound like we might need to sell both cars, we might need to put the kids in public schools, and we might need to work some extra jobs or some combination of those things to make this work and get ourselves out of debt and keep this fabulous property. Now, after you've done that and you've learned the skill, if you look up and say, this is a $1 million house and I really don't like it, I might want to live in a different house that's $700,000. That I like and sell it and pay cash, I wouldn't mind that transaction, okay? But I want you two to deal with what got you here before you use the house to as your get-out-of-debt-free card.
2: Right.
0: Is that fair? Because that helps you win 10 years from now.
2: Yeah, for sure.
1: And it sounds like there's conversations in your marriage that y'all haven't had because you've got this giant savings account called a really nice house that's paid for.
0: And is that covering over everything, kinda? Is that glossing over everything?
2: No, yeah. I've been in a lot of prayer about it, and so I was just kind of seeking some counsel, and I think this answers my question.
0: I think the two of you sitting down together and growing as a couple in your relationship and putting some limits on your life that matches your income and using some and making some tough decisions is going to be really good for the future version of you.
2: Yes.
0: That's what I want for you because we love you and we want you to win, okay? And that's where we want you to go. And then kind of when I got all that going, if I still want to sell the house anyway, then whoopee-doopee, sell the house, okay? It's just a stupid house. You can get another house or everywhere, especially if you got $1 million in your hand. It's helpful.
1: Yeah, Dave, probably the most concerning part of the conversation that I feel like we are having more and more on the Ramsey Show, we're seeing it more play out in political conversations, is – that if anybody has to make a choice based on reality, on this is how many dollars I make, that somehow that choice is unjust, that choice is unfair.
0: It's not fair.
1: And everybody is faced with making true, real choices.
0: Yeah.
1: And that's where freedom is found, man.
0: We told our kids when they were growing up, fair is where the tilt-a-whirl and the cotton candy is. Ain't no fair, baby.

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3: When you're stuck in a cycle with money, you know, two steps forward, one step back, it can feel like you're losing your mind. 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

0: 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Michelle is in Madison, Wisconsin. Hi, Michelle. How are you?
1: I'm doing good. How are you?
0: Better than I deserve. What's up?

0: including all the interest, honestly, more like 12.
1: Yeah.
0: I wouldn't.
1: And what's your income?
0: Yeah. So that was the advice.
1: What was your income?
0: My income now is 110.
1: When you were paying off the 12,000, what was your income?
0: 110.
1: Okay, cool. And how long did it take you to do that?
0: Well, it's been the last 9 months.
1: Good for you.
0: Because, And so my question is, now it's just my student loans. I don't know if that's considered consumer debt.
1: It is.
0: Okay. Well, in that case, I apologize.
1: No, it's okay. That's okay.
2: No apology needed.
1: Okay, how much do you owe on your student loans?
0: $23,000.
1: Cool.
0: And I'm so proud of myself for getting all of the other stupid debt that I racked up that I am having an adverse reaction where it's like, I want to pay it off so bad, but now I'm... My question is, can I save money at the same time?
1: No.
0: Or do I need to go through this hell hole one more time?
1: Go through the hell hole one more time. Are you're just not all the way through yet. You just got to finish.
0: No.
1: Yeah, that's all it is.
0: Okay.
1: You're still in the game. You just didn't know it. So just keep riding. If you're going through hell, keep riding.
2: Okay. Are all $23,000, is that one big giant loan or is it several smaller loans?
0: It's four separate loans at 5.05%.
2: Great. Just take each one of them, take the smallest one, and knock it out as though it's a credit card.
0: Okay.
2: And then take that money
0: okay,
2: and knock out.
0: Treat it like
1: snowball.
0: Treat it like four credit cards.
2: That's right.
1: Snowball.
2: It's four. Yeah, smallest to largest.
0: So then, what can I do for myself to reduce the anxiety and lack of sleep? Because I think just handling a small little bit of $12,000 for the last 9 months. I didn't realize how much of an effect it was making on my heart and my relationship with my family. I actually, it's kind of shocking how numbing it is when you have credit card debts
1: through it should not be having an adverse effect on your relationship.
2: It's the opposite.
1: It should be giving you a sense of power.
2: The path through anxiety is through it.
0: I'm actually having more anxiety because I did actually tell my family that I'm tackling this, and I even had a phone call 2 days ago with family, and they're like, you really can't afford $400 for a Christmas flight? You really can't?
2: Okay, so the anxiety is not about you paying off debt. Your anxiety, what money is doing, and we say this all the time on the show, money is just a symptom of a bigger issue. The bigger issue is you're making $110,000. You must be good at what you do. You're competent in your job. You're busting your butt to set yourself free financially, and yet somebody else is still telling you when and where you're going to be on this particular day for this particular holiday to make their life better.
0: Yes, that's exactly what's happening.
2: That's the anxiety.
1: The anxiety doesn't come from money or debt reduction.
2: It has nothing to do with money.
1: It comes from your mother being a twerp.
2: Yeah.
0: Oh, okay. Well, actually, thank you for this phone call. That's actually true. if I wrote down some notes, I probably could have probably logically broken it down.
2: No.
1: You did fine. You did great. You did great. I'm proud of you.
2: Yeah.
1: I think you're doing better than you feel like you're doing, but I'm going to suggest, and John is suggesting, that we assign the cause of the anxiety where it belongs, which is family pressures that are inappropriate and violating boundaries, rather than assigning the cause of the anxiety to the debt snowball.
0: I see what you mean. Okay.
1: Because 35 years of doing this, most of the time, the debt snowball is tough because it requires sacrifice, not going out to eat, saying no to people that are pushy, all those kinds of things. But it gives you this sense of power over money, which has had a power over you your whole life. And for the first time, you're telling your money what to do. And that is not anxiety inducing. It's quite the opposite.
2: And
0: how I feel when I'm on my own. Yes, when I'm on my own, I'm like, wow.
1: Yeah. I'm proud of me. Look at me. Yeah.
2: And you should be proud of you.
0: When I get it. Yeah. So in that case, I need to maybe pray or take some notes, like how to have those conversations with family, because that's exactly what's happening.
1: Yeah.
0: They are like, you make 110. Why are you worried about 20K? You can literally do that in a few months. Just go to the Christmas party.
1: I really don't run my plans past people that have negative things to say about me.
2: Or who don't share my values.
1: They don't get a vote.
0: Okay. Oh, I understand what you're talking. You're talking about boundaries.
2: There we go.
0: Okay, I can do this.
1: Yeah.
0: Okay, so I will set some boundaries and say I need to.
2: Let me tell you how to do this.
0: For my future.
1: Let's talk about some verbiage, because this is a really good question.
2: It's a great question. We're taking this call in August, okay, at the very beginning of August. I want you to sit down with yourself and imagine Christmas. And I want you to ask this question. How do you, Michelle, want Christmas to feel? You want it to feel peaceful, joyful.

0: fun, whatever. And then I want you to go backwards to Thanksgiving. I want you to go backwards to the doldrums and the beauty of fall up there in Madison, where it's kind of cold, but also the leaves are changing, all that. I want you to reverse engineer that, and then I want you to send an email to your family and say, here's what my holiday plans are going to be this year.
1: I hope you like them. I hope you like them.
0: And then here's the challenge with this. They may call you. They may write you back something ugly. That is them coming up against the boundaries that you're setting given this season of your life. And it's a season when you're trying to set yourself free. They're going to bang their head up against your boundaries and challenge you. They're going to probably say things about you. They're going to make judgments about you. And what they're doing, I want you to imagine them trying to yell at you from the other side of the fence.
2: That makes a lot of sense.
0: You know what I'm saying? It's not going to be be pain-free. In fact, it will be painful. But
1: it's also going to be very empowering, and you're going to see your anxiety drop.
0: Yes.
2: Okay.
1: Anxiety comes from meeting someone's expectations you care about. I don't care about your expectations sets me free from anxiety. And someone who says a line like, you make $110,000, you should be able to, that's a line of immaturity. Would you agree, John?
0: Yeah.
1: That's an immature, emotionally immature person.
0: It's saying, I'm going to come up with reasons why you have to do what I want you to do.
2: Yeah. I mean, I was hosting a Christmas party the last 3 years, and I told them, I said, this year, I'm not going to do it.
1: So let me tell you what happened. I'll give you another. Here's another real world example. We did this. Okay. Sharon and I were broke. We were bankrupt. We lost everything. We could barely keep the lights on. As a matter of fact, 1 week we didn't. Okay. And so she has this big, beautiful family, and they're all very generous and loving. They're sweet people. And she's got 5 brothers and sisters, and there's 13 grandkids, of which my 3 are 3 of the 13. And these people all gave each other a gift every Christmas. It's 92 gifts. I mean, it's crazy, right? And and so we sat down at Thanksgiving and we said, hey, guys, really sorry, we're broke. We're not buying everybody a gift this year. We would like to do name drawing, or we'll just opt out and we'll just dodge Christmas for 1 year because we're broke. We can't do it. And 3 of the other siblings said, thank God somebody finally said it. We need to do name drawing. This is crazy. And, you know, because we raised our hands and we didn't ask them, we told them, we're not doing this year. We can't. And it changed everything. And they were not mad or mean or weird. And sometimes people are mad or mean or weird. But we just
0: most of the time they're not.
1: But that was the year in 1988 when the Reedy family Christmas changed. And it has been the same since we changed it. And it may change again someday because somebody else comes in with a vote, right? But for now, that's the vote. Her dad's 97, and this is still how we do Christmas.
0: It's awesome. Just takes one family to have the hard conversation.

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1: 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Yes, put it down. You're going to live. When was the last time you looked someone in the eyes and felt seen and heard? 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

0: Ron is in Cincinnati. Hey, Ron, how are you?
1: Hey, good afternoon, Dave. Pretty good. How you been?
0: Better than I deserve. How can we help, sir?
1: Awesome. Well, my initial question was, I sent in a few weeks ago. It actually took me a minute to remember what it was when Don contacted me. And, I'm 64, and I get a zillion spam calls a day about insurance and Medicare, you know. Mm-hmm. A guy contacted me about paying off my mortgage sooner. And we have 19 years left on our 30-year loan. And he ran over some numbers. Honestly, I don't remember all the numbers. About how he could pay it off in 6 years. And part of that plan, which is the reason I sent the question to your crew, was my trusting somebody else to take all my money, because that's the way they do it. They want every bit of my income, and then they give you back enough money for what you think you owe in bills, mm-hmm. and they take the leftover. And he ran numbers, and he said, yeah, we can pay your house off in 6 years. Mm-hmm. Well, I couldn't say yes to that on the phone. And I said, well, I need to think about that. Mm-hmm. And I thought maybe I'm pretty sure you and your crew have probably heard of this happen with a few companies.
0: Yeah, it's been going on for about 10, 15 years. It's a new version of an old scam.
1: Is that right?
0: Yeah. Yeah. Here's the deal, okay? You owe what on your home?
1: $85,000.
0: Okay. Yep. Let me tell you when your house will be paid off. When you give them $85,000.
1: Yeah.
0: Okay? There's no hack. And so if you give them $8,000 a month, it'll be done in 10 months, right? Yeah. If you give them $800 a month extra, it's not going to be done that fast. And so all they do with this is, if they did it the way they claim they're going to do it, is they're going to make you live on substantially less than you make, so that over 6 years, $85,000 is sent to your mortgage company. So if you would simply live on $85,000 less than you make over the next 6 years and send it to the mortgage company, you could do exactly the same thing they're doing.
2: Minus whatever fee they're going to charge you.
0: See what I'm saying?
1: Fee thing, too. Yeah, that concerned me.
0: Yeah. So it's $10,000, $15,000 a year to do $85,000 in 6 years, right?
1: Yeah.
0: And so you're going to put $1,250 a month extra on your mortgage average over the next 6 years, and it will be gone. That's the only way it goes away. There is no trick, no smoke and mirrors, no man behind the curtain that magically makes some kind of a trick thing happen to the mortgage and makes it go away. It simply does not. When they receive $85,000 in addition to the interest that is owed to date, your mortgage will be paid off, and not until.
1: Agreed.
0: Okay, and there's nobody that can change that. There's no technique. There's no secret bullcrap with some guy on the phone. And so a portion of these people, that's all they're doing. The other portion of these people is they steal all your money. They're complete scams. And I don't know which portion this bucket this guy falls in, but in neither case do I want you to do it, because, Ron, you are smart enough to do the math and say, how fast do I want to pay my mortgage off, and divide that number of years into 85,000, and you will have your answer. And you have to cut your lifestyle to meet that number. And if you don't, you won't meet that number. And if you don't meet that number, you're still going to have a mortgage. It's that simple.
1: That's what I wondered, if I could do the same thing myself. He tried to make it sound like I couldn't. But,
0: you can.
1: They had some type of mystery interest that he earned in a HELOC or something stupid. I don't know.
0: No, that's what they're doing. They're running it back and they're dumping all your money, and they're borrowing your own money back and all that. That's the HELOC thing. And it does not work, because the HELOC doesn't make the same interest rate as the mortgage. And so the whole thing is stupid. It's just a shell game. There's still a P under one of the shells somewhere.
1: Yeah.
0: That's all it is. And that you know. So what I would do with people like that is I would run away from them, because, A, there might be a scam completely. B, best case is they're doing something weird that I could have done myself but is not really magical. What's magical is when you send $85,000 to the mortgage company, you won't have a mortgage anymore.
2: And
0: poof.
2: If that conversation inspired you to say, hey, I don't want to take 19 years to pay this off.
0: Good.
2: What if we figured out and did it in 6 or even 7? Awesome.
0: Well, if we do it in 8 years, it's $10,500 a year.
2: Yeah.
0: Pretty simple.
2: Build that world up. Go knock it out.
0: Okay. If we do it in 4 years instead of 8 years, it would be $21,000. We can all do it right here, right? And so, and then divide that by 12 and start put that in your monthly budget and smoke it.
2: Yeah.
0: That's it, man. That's what you do. And so you send it to a HELOC and then pulling it out of the HELOC and doing some kind of dance and twirl around twice and pray for rain and, oh, crap. Always somebody looking, you know. But we all look for a shorter thing, and there's just not one. It's like, you know, how do you build wealth? I'm sorry, guys. I've been doing this 35 years. You live on less than you make.
2: How do you lose weight?
0: Eat
2: diet
0: less
2: and exercise.
0: Calories. Drink more water. And raise your heart rate. It's called aerobic exercise.
2: Yeah.
0: Yeah, sorry, Oprah. No hack. I don't care how many books you sell. No hack. This is it. Less caloric intake. Increase the burn. It's a simple physiological thing.
2: It's a nightmare to do it, but it's easy.
0: And it's easy to understand. It's hard to do.
2: Yeah, yeah.
0: And building wealth is the same thing. The best way to get rich quick is don't get rich quick.
2: Ooh, that's a good
0: line,
2: dude.
0: That's the quickest way to get rich. I mean, and
2: so, you just not come up with that line?
0: Oh, I've been using it for 20 years.
2: Okay.
0: I should have told it. I should have said it in front of you before.
2: Yeah. Man. The best way to get rich quick is don't. I like that line.
0: Annie is in Detroit. Hey, Annie, what's up?
3: Hey, how are you?
0: Better than I deserve. How can I help?
3: I'm good. I'm calling because my husband and I are expecting our second baby coming up here. And right now, I have an 18-month-old son, and I drive a Jeep Wrangler. So I am looking to
2: in
3: get
2: Detroit?
3: A minivan.
0: This is fun.
2: Is it a hardtop?
3: It is, and it's a manual.
0: Woohoo!
2: I bet that gets cold come
0: February. I think Jeep life has come to a halt.
3: right now, our
0: no little ducks on your dash
3: on
0: anymore.
2: Wow.
0: Oh, my gosh. We have real little ducks now, so we're going to have to get rid of those. Yeah, I don't blame you. So what are you going to buy for? What are you going to buy when you sell the Jeep?
3: So I want to get a minivan just because that is within our price range. My thought is that I will sell the Jeep Wrangler to then get a minivan. The Jeep is fully paid off. It's been paid off for about a year or two now, and it's about worth $30,000. It's got 45,000 miles on it.
0: Cool.
3: So I don't put a lot of miles on it because I just have a pretty short commute to work.
0: Yeah.
3: So I'm wondering if I should continue to drive it as long as possible.
0: No, sell the Jeep and buy a van. Well, I mean, a $30,000 van is a pretty good van.
3: Yeah, that was my thought of just the if the value on my Jeep would go down or not. Was my thought.
0: Oh, yeah, it's going to go down. All cars go down in value.
2: Especially Jeeps. They're special that way.
0: All cars go down in value. Anything with wheels and or a motor or a battery goes down in value. You don't think it goes down in value? Talk to those poor Tesla people that own a five-year-old one. Oh, my God, did they get killed. And so, yeah. But anyway, it's all of them go down in value. Even sweet little Jeeps in Detroit. Yes, yes, yes, yes, yes, yes. So, no, you need. I would sell that thing and I'd buy me. Hey, it's that you've come into a new season of your life, and your car should reflect that.
2: God, that's another good line, Dave.
0: I'm full of them today,
2: dude. You brought like inner hip hop, Dave, today. He's like dropping bars. Yeah, you got a new world now, Annie.
0: I'm serious. Okay. The little ducks are now in the back seat instead of on the dash.
2: If you're a real Jeep person, it's part of your identity. I get it. It's the worst.
3: No. It's not.
2: Okay.
0: Oh man. My son bought a Wrangler 2000 something when he was 16, and I bought it back from him when he went to college, and then I gave it back to him when he graduated from college.
2: Yeah.
0: And so that old Jeep is still in his garage. He loves that.
2: He loves it.
0: Yeah, he loves when once you're hooked on those.
2: A Jeep person, you're a Jeep person.
0: That's it. Hey, get you a van, kiddo. It's and you can get you another Jeep later after the kids all leave.

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0: Rebecca is in Nashville. Wait a minute. No, it's not. I'm sorry. Blake is in Bismarck, North Dakota. I'll try that. Hey, Blake, what's up? Blake? Blake? Put you on hold, buddy. Now I'm going to try to go to Rebecca in Nashville. Hi, Rebecca. How are you?
1: I'm good. How are you doing?
0: Better than I deserve. What's up?
1: All right, so I'm going to give you a little pitch. You tell me if you approve, disapprove, or give me advice.
2: Yes,
1: so
2: I love
1: So I'm 20 years old. I made $25,000 last year and paid off $13,000 in medical debt that I incurred in that year. So I am very happy with where I'm at financially. However, God has opened some doors for me, and I am planning on attending flight school to become a pilot in the next several months. With that, I have also been offered a different position, which works perfectly with my flight school schedule and everything else, that I will be making $70,000 a year. So flight school, the way that I'm going to do it, is going to cost about $75,000. It is go at my own pace, so I can do it when I can, when I can afford to. So I'm on baby step 4, so I have no debt. My question is, what should I prioritize? Should I prioritize going through school debt-free? Should I prioritize investing for retirement? Should I, you know, so I'll be making approximately $4,800 a month.
0: How old are you?
1: So I'm 20.
0: You're amazing. Well done.
1: Thank
0: I mean, you're
1: you.
0: Just, your skills your skills of laying all of this out and thinking all this through are superior. Well done. Very
1: I
0: well
1: I very
0: done.
1: Much appreciate that. I've been listening to you for...
0: I think you're going
1: to
0: be a safe pilot. So. I might fly with you.
2: Yeah, I would like to fly. I would like you to fly all of my planes.
0: Yeah, I mean, because I want a pilot that thinks this clearly. So what we have found is the shortest distance between where you are and wealth is debt freedom.
1: Okay.
0: Your most powerful wealth-building tool is your income. The best investment to create a higher income is usable, marketable education. Okay? So, in other words, your return on investment of pouring money into flight school is better than your return on investment in mutual funds.
1: Okay.
0: Does that make sense? Mathematically.
1: Sure.
0: Mathematically it is.
1: Yeah.
0: Not philosophically. Really?
1: Yeah. And that's what my thoughts were on it. I have only talked to, like, one other person, and their advice seems a little bit crazy to me. So, you know,
0: well,
1: if
0: they're in flight school,
1: 20.
0: They probably are a little crazy.
1: No, no, actually, they work in finance for a church, and what they told me to do was put everything that I can into a high-yield savings and take out a student loan because...
0: Well, if they work in a church, they should try reading the Bible.
2: Oh, shots fired.
0: Where the borrower is slave to the lender.
1: Yeah, it makes sense, and that was my thoughts on it. I just recognize that I've only lived 20 years of life and that I can learn from my elders, so I wanted to make sure that I'm getting
0: Well, you definitely got a couple of elders here, no question about that. But the
2: here's the thing. You're going to have to pay the piper. So... at some point, paying the piper requires a sacrifice. And what we're trying to suggest that you do at 20, are you married?
1: No.
2: Okay, so you're brilliant. You're a hard worker. You're unattached. You're going to have to make a sacrifice. There literally will not be another more perfect time in your life to make a sacrifice than right now.
1: Yeah.
2: I would rather you with time, with not going out to eat, whatever sacrifices you have to make to get this degree and to pay cash for it along the way, string it out until you can just keep funding it. Or here's the other option. You take out a student loan, you go to school, what's flight school? $75,000 plus interest. You're going to meet somebody because you're going to be number one on the market. Then you're going to want to go do this. You want to go. At some point, you have to make the sacrifice.
0: Yeah. And I don't want you having two kids at 30 paying off this loan.
2: Yeah.
0: Because you're not flying anymore right then.
1: Yeah, and that's kind of my plan on it. And then one more question about that is I also, so of course, long term, I would love to get married. I would love to have kids, all of those things. However, I'm not going to plan my life waiting around for somebody else to kind of show up.
0: Good.
1: So within 4 to 5 years, I wanted to be able to buy a house. So obviously, first house at 24 is not going to be a $1 million house with all of the, you know, all the fancy things that nobody actually needs. So if I were to shoot for the $200,000 range in 4 years, 48 months, if I save $833, that would give me a 20% down, or yeah, 20% down payment of $40,000 on
0: no,
1: the house.
0: No.
1: So
0: no.
1: What?
0: No. No. No. No.
1: Uh oh.
2: I wouldn't do that.
0: I want you to go to flight school and pay for it.
1: Okay.
0: As fast as you can.
1: If,
0: instead of doing this,
1: yes.
0: Put all the money on flight school.
2: You're trying to do a couple of humongous things all at the same time, and what you'll end up doing is
0: nothing.
2: Some of them part way or nothing.
1: Okay.
0: Pay cash
1: so
0: for flight school as fast as you can. Become a pilot. Increase your income. Use that increased income to pile cash for your house.
1: Okay. So just give it everything I got?
0: Yep.
2: Yes.
1: Just have like the
0: financially
1: 6 month kind of savings?
0: Cash flow. Cash flow.
2: How long is flight school?
0: As long as it takes.
1: It's as long as it takes. So realistically, I could be done with it in like 18 months. And then because I'm doing everything that I can online right now and like learning theory before flying. So that I'm saving
2: okay,
1: money.
2: So let's say this. Let's say at 22, you double your income, you get your pilot's license, and you make 150.
0: And you don't have any debt.
2: And you have no debt. By the time you're 24, when you want to buy this house, you'll have way more than $200,000 saved up.
1: Yeah, that's true.
2: Right? And not one person will ever get to tell you what to do because you'll be in control of whatever you do next.
1: Yeah, that makes sense. I think, I don't know, I'm just so scared of making a mistake that I'm going to pay for later that I just want to, like,
2: Let me free you.
0: When you pay cash, you don't pay for it later.
2: That's right. And 100% chance you're going to make mistakes. Let that one go. Let that one go.
1: Okay.
0: Just don't let one of them be that the aircraft is underfueled.
2: Yes. Keep gas in and don't borrow any money. Those are two big ones. Yeah. But like you're gonna make mistakes. That's part of life. The fact that you at 20 are already asking for wisdom from multiple sources tells me.
0: When you have more wisdom than most of those sources.
2: Yes, you're so far ahead.
0: Yes, you're. God, if I was 20, my brain didn't even work like that. Looking for the next keg party.
2: That's all. Yeah.
0: It's unbelievable. Yeah.
2: 20-year-old me had no concept
0: of any of that. So you're going to do great. So I want you to have a realistic expectation of what this flight career is going to look like and what it's going to entail before you invest all the way into that. We haven't talked about that, and I'm assuming you did that because you've done everything else pretty well in this conversation. But what does being a pilot mean to your life? How many hours a week are you working, and what is your actual income year 1, 2, 3, 4, 5? Because you're not going to get hired to fly 747s as soon as you get this degree, as soon as you get through flight school.
2: Oh, so she may not be making 150 first year out.
0: She might not.
2: Yeah.
0: She might not. She might be making less than she could have doing a whole lot of other things.
2: Okay, yeah.
0: So that's why when you get on the commuter jets, the little tiny ones going American Airlines or something, and you see the person on there and you think, how can a 12-year-old fly this? That's who that is.
2: They're right out of flight school.
0: That's who that is. That's the cheapest possible pilot right then. Yeah. So, sweet little people, and I'm sure they're competent, or American Airlines would not put ourselves at risk with them.
2: Right.
0: However, for old people, when I look and I go, I have socks older than my pilot. Yeah, this scares me.
2: I did that with a physician the other day. Yeah. I walked out. I was like,
0: Doctor, what was that?
2: Dookie Hauser.
0: Yeah.
2: Yeah. It's like, I was like, is this like a high school internship?
0: We're like a couple of old man Muppets or something.
2: I'm so
0: this
2: old. I
0: awful.
2: Know.
0: Not the old man Muppets. Yeah. But yeah, so work all that out so you know exactly what you're getting into. But I think you're going to do just fine and pay cash for your school. And as long as whatever you're studying has actual usable utility in the marketplace and causes your income to actually go up, it is a good investment, and it is a better investment than a mutual fund. You, if you're smart and you look in the mirror and you pay cash for it and you buy education that's usable, are more valuable than a mutual fund.

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5: 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Listen, I need everyone to put your phones down. Yes, put it down. 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

0: Welcome back to the Ramsey Show in the Fairwinds Credit Union Studio. Dr. John Deloney, Ramsey Personality, is my co-host today. Michael's in San Diego. Hey, Michael, what's up?
1: Hey, how you doing, Dave? John, I have a question. My wife and I are in debt about $95,000. $22,000 of that is 401k. $25,000 is for a car loan, a 4Runner we are paying. And $48,000 of that is credit card debt. And my question is, should we treat, when it comes to like a plan of attack to get going on the snowball and to pay all this off, should we treat the 401k as normal debt items, and being that those are some of the lower balances, and start paying those off first, or hit the credit cards that are kind of clobbering us with interest every month?
0: We're going to list our debts individually, not by category, individually, smallest to largest. Out of all of these debts, what is your smallest debt?
1: I have two 401k loans, and one of them is $8,000. That's the smallest.
0: So your credit cards are larger than $8,000 each?
1: Yeah, credit card is, one's at $33,000, the other one's $14,000.
0: Okay. All right. So $8,000 is your smallest debt.
1: Correct.
0: Wow. Okay. And it's a 401k loan.
1: Yeah, I have two 401k loans out, one for $14,000, one for $8,000.
0: Gotcha. Okay. And what's your household income?
1: I'm the only one that works. My wife's a stay-at-home mom. Gross income is $148,000 a year. Ooh. Is what I bring home.
0: You made a mess.
1: I'm sorry, that's my gross.
0: Mm-hmm.
1: And
0: yeah.
1: My take home $7,700 a month.
0: And the $25,000 car,
1: mm-hmm.
0: What's it worth?
1: Probably, I would say around 25, if not, I mean, worst case, probably like just under 22, 20.
0: Somewhere in that neighborhood.
1: I reached out to, okay. Yeah, somewhere in that neighborhood, yeah.
0: Okay. Yeah, I'm going to look at that, and the big thing I want you to do here is for you and your wife to sit down with the Every Dollar Budget app tonight and go through and say, we have to reduce our life to beans and rice. No eating out, no vacations, no nothing. We have made a mess. We make $140,000 a year, and we're freaking broke. We have to change. And the two of you have this together realization and lean into, we're going to have to sacrifice to clean up the mess that we have made so that we can get our lives back. We have given away our life a little bit at a time. One bad decision at a time.
1: Yeah, and this is August is actually our first month using the Every Dollar app.
0: Are you both looking at it?
1: I am primarily. My wife is.
0: That's what I'm
1: afraid
0: of. Yeah,
1: I need to get her to wrap her head around it.
0: That's what I was afraid of. I want you to wrap her head around it because we're getting ready to sell her car.
1: Yeah, that one's my car. We own her Highlander.
0: Good.
1: Highlander.
0: What's
1: her
0: Highlander worth?
1: I would assume anywhere from like 18 to 20, maybe. That one's paid off.
0: Yeah, I don't care.
1: Now.
0: Okay. Uh-huh. Everything's on the block right now because everything that we've done up to this point has caused a mess, and we've got to think about undoing a lot of it.
1: Yeah.
0: And so if you had two $5,000 cars right now, I wouldn't be mad.
1: Gotcha.
0: Because you have no car payments and a bunch of money thrown at this debt, you've cut up your credit cards, and you're in attack mode. Now, I don't think you're going to do that tonight, but you're not going to do that dragging her and whipping her over the head with an Every Dollar app. She needs to join you in this adventure emotionally.
1: Yeah, and honestly, Dave, her and I have both felt the weight of it, and we actually just got the Together app, so we're putting every
0: You're doing it all, man. I like it. I'm proud of you.
1: Yeah,
0: good. I just want to make sure you do this the right way so you're able to finish it, because you have a really 100%. Hard 2.5 years ahead of you.
1: Yeah.
0: Really hard.
2: How old are your kids?
1: 5 and 7.
0: Yeah.
2: Okay, let me tell you this. The greatest gift you can give those kids right now is to let them walk with you and your wife through this for the next 2.5 years. Saying no, looking at prices on things, doing things for free outside. You live in one of the most beautiful places in the world. Y'all can do a lot of stuff outside that you don't have to pay for.
1: Mm-hmm.
2: Yeah. But it's going to change your life. But your kids are going to get a ringside seat to feeling their house feel
0: you're
2: less.
0: You're going to end up selling one or both cars at some point in this journey, I think.
2: Yeah.
1: Yeah.
0: Okay. Now, back to your original question, because we've got one little final thing. 401k mm-hmm. loans do not allow partial repayment.
1: Correct. Yeah. They
0: only give you a certain amount. Okay. And so what's your mm-hmm. monthly payment on the $8,000 401k?
1: That one is 181 times two. It's deducted out of my paycheck before I get it.
0: Okay. So $360, $362.
1: Yeah,
0: okay.
1: So if you were
0: going to put an extra $500 on that per month, you can't. You have to put it in a savings account until you get to $8,000 and pay it off in one fell swoop, which is not very psychologically satisfying.
1: Mm-hmm. Right.
0: As a matter of fact, it's a little bit dangerous that your very first debt, we're not actually going to pay it off. We're going to save up and pay it off. And that really it scares me for you. You guys are going to have to be super disciplined to actually pull that off.
2: That means you're going to have $6,000 in cash in an account, and something's going to happen to the air conditioner, and
0: you're
2: going to
0: go, no, that's 401k money. It's already gone.
2: It's already spent.
0: You have to pretend like it's not there. It's not for Christmas.
1: Yeah.
0: And it's not to fix the broken tire. It's not there. It's gone. As if you had paid it on a debt, and you've got to set it aside like that emotionally. And that's, man, it's hard to do. It'd be easier to do it if you'd already done 10 other debts and you were used to this. But this is your very first one. It's $8,000. You're going to get it pretty quick. I mean, you should get it in 2 or 3 months. It shouldn't take that long, because you're going to have to get after this to the tune of about $3,000 or $4,000 a month. That's what you're going to have to do. And so let's put it at $4,000, and that means you're done with this in 2 months. That's not too bad.
2: But that's selling stuff that maybe your wife has to pick up a part-time job.
0: You pick up a part-time job. Whatever it takes. But the deeper you sacrifice and the faster you clean this up, Michael, the faster you guys are going to have an awesome life. And that's what we want for you. And the stuff is stolen the lifeblood out of the arithmetic. Because when you pay all these stinking payments, you got no money. And you make $150,000 a year, man. I mean, that's incredible. And you're broke. That's so weird when you say that out loud like that. But I don't want to be there anymore if I'm you. And I think you're making the steps to get there. I want to make sure you take your wife with you and that you follow this stuff exactly. And, hey, if you get in the middle of this thing and you don't know what to do, call us back. We'll help you. We're here. We're not going anywhere.

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0: 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Might not be in all states. John?
1: Oh, sorry. I spaced on you, brother.
0: It's okay.
1: I was making a note here. All right, today's question comes from Peggy in California. My husband and I just paid our house off in San Diego, California. You don't get that line very often.
0: No.
1: So we are completely debt free.
0: That's a lot of money.
1: After we paid off the house, both our credit scores drastically dropped. For years, both my husband and I have been just a few points shy of a perfect score. So why, after paying off the house, did the scores drop so drastically? This drop doesn't bother me so much, but my husband is almost obsessively bothered by the lowered score. I've explained that our scores don't matter since we don't intend on taking on any other loans. Is this logical, or should I be more concerned about getting my score back up? Great question, Peggy.
0: Mm-hmm. Okay. Well, the thing that has to be addressed here is that

0: that is composed of an algorithm. The algorithm that creates the score has five pieces of input. The thing that creates your credit score is five different things. One is how much debt you have. Two is the type of debt that you have. Three is whether or not you have paid your debt on time, exactly, or early, the whole time. Four is if you have any problems with debt. 100% of the math that creates a FICO score is how you interact with debt only. So I could hand you $1 million and your credit score does not change a point. And yet we would all agree that you were $1 million better off. That's dumb. That we're using a FICO score as a measure of whether we're doing well financially or not. The only way your credit score changes ever is if you interact with debt differently, up or down. And so if you had a near-perfect credit score, what that means is you've been borrowing a lot of money, paying it on time for a long time. That credit score being near-perfect probably cost you hundreds of thousands of dollars in interest. It's the only possible way to get an 800. Mathematically, it's a math thing. It's not a philosophical question. It's a math thing. But the philosophical question is that these crooks at the banks have convinced everyone in America that if I have a high credit score, that I'm somehow a smart person. No, it means you're actually a dumb person. It means you have given those crooks at the banks all of your freaking money to get a score that indicates nothing except I played kissy face with the bank. That's all it does. 100%. And so my FICO score, thank you, Jesus, has been zero for a very long time. Why? Because I don't borrow money at all, ever, anywhere, of any kind, any time. The interest rate on my mortgage is zero because I don't have one. The interest rate on my credit cards is zero because I don't have one. And so I have zero FICO score. So here's how dumb the culture is. I'm a multimillionaire. I go down to the local apartment complex. The 26-year-old that works for a person five cities over, who's her corporate boss goober, has told her that she cannot rent someone an apartment at the apartment complex unless they have a good FICO score. I have a zero FICO score. They won't rent me an apartment. I can write a check and buy the whole freaking complex, but I can't rent an apartment there. That's how dumb, but and asinine the system is. So the measure that your husband should be concerned with is called net worth. Net worth is what you own minus what you owe. You own a really expensive house in San Diego, and you owe nothing on it. You have an incredible net worth. You should be dancing like Snoopy, nose up, feet moving, ears flopping. Yes, I am debt-free, a freaking San Diego house. Baby, baby, baby, hello. And I don't give a crap what the bank thinks. They're unhappy because you don't give them any more money, so your FICO score went down. That's how that works. So my point is you got to readjust what you're concerned about. Readjust what you're concerned about. I'm no longer concerned about my FICO score. I make fun of people with a big FICO score. I just did.
1: That's one of my favorite moments I've ever had on this entire show.
0: What's that?
1: I could feel it on you. It was awesome.
0: Why, that I'm that pissed about it?
1: No, I have the same anger in my spirit, but I could not have said it as clear. You just said it was perfect. It was perfect.
0: Well, I've had 30 years of working on it.
1: Yes, it was perfect. The thing as a mental health guy that I can't stand is that I see so many people struggling to navigate this wild world we've created for ourselves, and in some ways is being imposed on us. And the thing they are trying to hang on to is not freedom. The thing they are trying to hang on to is not peace. The thing they're trying to hang on to is not good relationships. It is this score. And I've seen friend after friend after family member taking call after call of people who are making decisions that are not only a net negative, but a net catastrophe for their life, for this one wild life that we have to live. –

0: all in service to propping up this score. And it's so hard to unhook from it. And so the thing I would challenge you guys on is y'all have to come up with a new identity, because your identity has been
1: FICO score.
0: Forget how much money we make. Forget how, that we live in one of the most beautiful places in the world. Forget that we're crushing and paying off this house. Your identity has never been in peace. It's never been in freedom. It's been in this arbitrary number
1: that the bank gave you.
0: This, yeah, somebody imposed
1: you
0: on you.
1: You got a tattoo at Bank of America.
0: Yeah, congratulations.
1: It's a bad idea.
0: Congratulations.
1: Yeah, it's a bad idea.
0: So I echo Dave's sentiment. Dance in the streets. You are free. Y'all get to decide what you do next. Not a bank, not a car dealership. Y'all do. Y'all have won. You're free. You have a paid-off house in one of the most desirable places to live on the planet. You won. Celebrate that. Don't lament it. Don't mourn it.
1: Yeah, and don't go take out a car loan to get your FICO score up.
0: Yeah, I mean, just think how madness that is.
1: I mean, this is like, why do you get a FICO score?
0: We should.
1: Why do you take? You know, why do you tell an 18-year-old to get a credit card? Oh, so they can get their FICO score up. Why? So they can get a car loan. Why? So they can get their FICO score up. Why? So they can get a mortgage. Why? So they can get another mortgage. Why? It's like a dog chasing its tail.
0: I think we should have a little thing in the Every Dollar app that says, "This is how much you paid this month for that score."
1: Ooh.
0: Because if you calculate, like, I had never considered that until you just said that. That a high FICO score, a high credit rating, costs you lots and lots and lots of money.
1: It does.
0: In interest.
1: There's no possible other way.
0: So it's
1: impossible to create a FICO score without paying interest.
0: We have this self-imposed. This is even more rich, Dave. This is worse than a car lease, where they have a depreciating asset that they rent to me for a year. And they charge me for every mile I go over, and then I give it back to them in perfect condition, and then they sell it. So they've just offloaded the depreciation to me. This is a better move, where somebody created a score,
1: yeah,
0: and then they create a fee,
1: yeah,
0: that you pay me so I can give you this score, and that fee is all these interest payments you're going to make to me over the next, and me and my friends, over the next 5, 10, 15, 20, 35, 45 years
1: and get
0: of
1: this,
0: your life.
1: The name of the organization is Fair Isaac.
0: Incredible. It's rich.

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0: One of the biggest mistakes people make is thinking they can skip having a will because they're like young or healthy or they don't own anything or whatever. Hey, a will, everybody dies. A will helps protect your family. It gives clear instructions and can keep your loved ones from having to guess what you wanted during a difficult time. If you're ready to create one, go to mamabearlegal.com. And if you're not sure where to start, text quiz to us, quiz, at 33789. And we'll help you figure out whether you need an attorney or whether Mama Bear Legal Forms has a standard form that'll walk you right through it very inexpensively. But everyone that is 18 years old or older needs a will, period. Period. It's not expensive, and it doesn't take up your whole life to put it together, and it does not increase your chances of dying.
1: I don't want to do a will. I might die.
0: You're going to die. We just don't know when.
2: And by the way, this isn't just an ad for us. When I left Texas and I moved to Tennessee, there was a gap because I had to get a new will. The people I called was Mama Bear Wills just to make sure I had a will, my wife had a will, so that in this transition time before we had to go sit down with an estate planner and do all that nonsense, like that we were, my kids were taken care of. Yeah. Like that's who, this is who I called in my house. Yeah. So they're good folks, man.
0: And it's easy.
2: Yeah, it was so
0: it's
2: simple.
0: Really not. It's not,
1: signing all these papers is troublesome.
0: If it's on DocuSign, it takes about 45 seconds.
2: Yeah.
0: I mean, click, click, click, click, click. Now, if you want to read it all and go to sleep three times, it takes some time. But, I mean, and you need to read your will over. I don't mean that. But I'm talking about it's not a cumbersome process. It's very set up. MamaBearLegal.com. Megan is in Hartford, Connecticut. Hi, Megan. Welcome to the Ramsey Show.
3: Hi, my husband and I are longtime listeners and doers, so we're excited to talk to you guys.
0: Well, thank you. How can we help?
3: So we wanted to know, how do we capitalize on our budget when our income comes in, like, little by little daily versus like a regular weekly or bi-weekly, like, lump sum? Should we take money from our emergency fund to kind of build up our account? That way it doesn't continuously get low?
0: No. We don't do okay. That one. So what is your income on an annual basis?
3: On an annual, it's about $80,000.
0: Okay, so we don't have a shortage of income. It's just wacky.
3: No. Exactly.
0: It's coming in from 14 places in 14 directions, and it's just hard to keep up with.
3: It feels like that. We own an LLC, and my husband is a pianist and private music instructor, and so he has about 35 students, so it kind of comes in
0: That is not your budget. That's the business's budget. That's
3: yes,
0: the problem.
3: Yes.
0: Okay, so let's stop.
3: Yeah.
0: So what he needs to do is the LLC needs its own checking account.
3: We do have that.
0: And 100%, wait a minute, stop. 100% of the fees that he receives go into that checking account. Nothing
3: correct.
0: Comes out of that checking account that's not a business expense. Other than paying him. Okay?
3: Correct.
0: So if he buys supplies for the business, it comes out of that checking account. You don't buy groceries out of the LLC account. So
3: no,
0: then that account
3: that.
0: Should have some buildup.
3: Mm-hmm.
0: If every time I sold a book, I tried to put it in my budget, I would lose my mind. Instead, yeah. It goes into the business account here at Ramsey, and then once a month, you don't want to do that often. You want to do it twice a month in your situation, maybe. But once a month, we run a profit and loss statement on this business, and I know how much I made. Right?
3: Okay.
0: So you need to collect all these little sources of income, all these little students, and throw them into one account. Other than his piano business, do you have an income?
3: Yes. So the $80,000 is the piano business, but he also has a W-2 and a 1099 as well.
0: What's the 1099?
3: That's about $10,000 annually.
0: What is it?
3: Oh, sorry. He's a music director at our church.
0: Okay. All right. So that's self-employed income as well. Honestly, what I would do is just throw that into the LLC when it comes in.
3: Okay.
0: Now, when we look at the LLC and you look at it every 2 weeks and you say there's, I don't know, I'll make up a number, $5,000 in the account. How much do I need to leave in the account to keep the LLC operating? $1,000, so we can pull $4,000 out. When we pull money out of the LLC to bring it home, maybe once every 2 weeks, You pull out a fourth of that amount and set it aside for taxes because you're supposed to be doing quarterly estimates on this LLC with the IRS. So if I'm pulling out $4,000, I'm going to write a check to me for $3,000 and put it in my personal account and use that for my every dollar budget. I'm going to take $1,000 and I'm going to put it in a separate savings account named taxes. And then once a quarter, I'm going to have the money to pay my quarterly estimate taxes, and I won't get behind with the IRS.
3: Okay.
0: So three or four different pieces moving here. Number one, we're going to put all the money in the LLC. Once every 2 weeks, we're going to pull money out of the LLC, whatever, and leave a small amount in there just enough to operate, because it doesn't cost him a lot to operate this.
3: Oh, no, not at all.
0: Yeah, and so we just leave $500 in there or whatever, pull everything else out and bring it home, a fourth of which goes away for withholding on yourself as if you were a W-2, okay, so that you got the money to do your quarterly interest. Then that amount goes into your taxes, and that's going to be a fairly steady flow of income for your every dollar budget because he usually has approximately the same students every month. So it's going to be a fairly predictable on a monthly basis then, or a biweekly basis. And that's
3: correct.
0: How you'll use your every dollar budget. So the problem is you're running your business out of your hip pocket, and that will drive you crazy. And it's hard to run the business that way well. It's hard to keep your taxes paid well, and you get into all kinds of other stuff. So just open a separate checking account for the LLC, run the business as if it was someone else's business, and you're that true to the income and the expenses. And then when you get ready to bring home the profit, you calculate how much you need to leave in there.
2: Would you run, and I guess this is just for W-2 folks, but I'm thinking back to when I was a professor, when I was working in higher ed, I'd have my W-2 because I've had my home-based university, but I would teach classes at other places, and I would get 1099s from some of those places. Would you run the W-2 straight into the family checking account?
0: Yes.
2: Because that taxes have already been pulled out of that. That's
0: a completely different subject.
2: Okay.
0: But the 1099s, it's easier. You got to pull taxes out of it.
2: No, I think you're right. I like that.
0: So the way to pull taxes out of it in her case is to form an LLC.
2: Just do it all at once.
0: But if you're doing three little side hustles and they're 1099, they're not a lot of money. I wouldn't screw with all this. I'd just set some money aside in a sinking fund for taxes and your every dollar budget.
2: Yeah.
0: But I mean, if you do four other side hustle gigs or something,
2: sure,
0: freelance things, that's not a big thing. But where you've got a She's got like 25 or 30 students.
2: Yeah.
0: I mean, this drives you nuts.
2: Yeah, because that's 25 or 30 Venmos or checks all dumping in there every other week or every other couple days, plus the 10th. So, yeah, keeping it one place. That seems to be pretty simple because you would always have one place to look for all the numbers.
0: And the side benefit of all this, too, not only is your taxes paid, but the other benefit is now you actually have some numbers to look at to see how the business is doing.
2: There you go.
0: You can actually look at what's called a profit and loss statement then and go, oh, this business is making this much profit. But when you mix it in with the groceries, you can't tell.
2: Do you find businesses when they do this and they've either been drawing a salary or not, what's most common? They realize, oh, this business is not doing as well as we thought, or it's doing way better than we thought?
0: I find both.
2: Okay.
0: I find both. Usually, though, there'll be a hint when they call here, like, I can't figure out how to do this. We keep running out of money. The business isn't doing well.
2: It's not doing as great.
0: But in her case, you heard the abundance in the way she asked the question.
2: Yeah.
0: And I'm like, oh, they got plenty of money. So what's your income? Oh, $80,000. Okay, there's the answer. Business is already doing okay.
2: Doing
0: that's
2: great.
0: $80,000 worth of piano lessons. That's pretty dadgum good. And so, that's what can happen there. What I find more often than either one of those questions is they're not paying their taxes and they get in trouble.
2: Yep.
0: You look up and you got a $20,000 tax bill from the IRS and you got no money set aside and you didn't pay your quarterly estimates, which will get you an extra penalty.
2: Yeah.

0: Hey guys, George Camel here. So you're thinking about buying or selling your home, and you probably have a million questions. 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

0: Antonio, or Antonia, is with us, if I've got that right, in Baton Rouge. Is it Antonia?
1: Antonia, yes.
0: Okay.
1: Everyone
0: All
1: calls
0: right.
1: me Tony, though.
0: I got close. All right. How can I help?
1: Well, my day's side hustle has, over the last 8 years, grown into a business that turns over about $1 million.
0: Whoa.
1: Which seems great, but it seems to cost as much to run it as it does make, and I worry that I'm not doing anything right, and we are surviving, not thriving.
0: Hmm. Okay.
1: I need your help.
0: Okay. And how many team members do you have?
1: 21 part-time.
0: Mm-hmm.
1: Two of us are full-time. And well, I'm all the time, but you know what that's like.
0: Yeah, you're all the time. Yeah. And who's the other one? Your husband?
1: No, he has a real job, bless him. It's our marketing and scheduler.
0: Okay, and why are all the people part-time?
1: Because the kind of we specialize in employing women who want to work while they've got children at home. So we offer 30 hours a week, 9 to 3:30, so that they can put their kids on the school buses and be home when they get home.
0: Why? Why does that serve your business? I understand
1: because
0: it serves their problem, but how does that help you?
1: Three kinds of we do cleaning. So we do residential cleaning. So
0: after six hours,
1: a tired cleaner doesn't make a good cleaner.
0: Okay.
1: So also families have their children coming off the school buses, so they kind of want us gone as well.
0: Okay. Do you have a good accounting system?
1: We use QuickBooks.
0: Yeah, do you have a good accounting system? Do you know what's going on with the money? Like, can you tell me, if you brought in $1 million gross revenue, what was your net taxable income last year?
1: I know what we made after it was 67, so that was after taxes and everything else. That's what we supposedly have in the bank.
0: $67,000.
1: Yeah, I know.
0: Okay, so do you have, so one of two problems is all there could be. One is you're underpriced versus what your labor cost is. Or your administrative, something on the side that has nothing to do with the cleaning, has gotten out of control. Like you're spending a whole bunch of money on ads or something's gotten out of control.
1: I think we're just not paying attention because I'm so busy working in the business. And I, you know, we need something, we go get it.
0: Mm-hmm.
1: I mean, trust me, when you clean toilets for a living, you're
0: I don't think you're
1: not.
0: I know you're working hard. I wasn't questioning that. But there's, now
1: no,
0: we, so
1: know,
0: here's the
1: I
0: thing.
1: Mean.
0: There's a couple. I'm going to send you a copy of my latest book called "Building a Business You Love." It's the five stages of business. The first stage of business is the treadmill stage, where you run, and that's you.
1: Yes.
0: You're stuck. It's chaotic. It's out of control. It's rewarding because there's a lot of energy going out, a lot of energy going in, a lot of stuff is happening. But when you get home at night, you flop back on the couch. Your spouse says, "What'd you do today?" And you say, "I have no idea." Right?
1: Are you in my house?
0: No, that's standard. It's what I did when I started. Yeah. It's what everyone does when they start. But you've got to get off the treadmill stage. So here's the couple of things you have to do off the treadmill stage. Thing one is your time management of you.
1: Okay.
0: You have to get above this business and look down on it rather than being overwhelmed by it.
1: Right.
0: The waves are crashing in on you, and I want you to climb up in the lifeguard tower and look down on the waves.
1: Yes, sir.
0: And that requires some time management and setting aside some time for you to be running the business instead of the business running you.
1: Right.
0: There's a book called E-Myth by Michael Gerber that I read 25 or 35 years ago, and it's an incredible book. Michael became a friend later. And the thesis of the E-Myth is to learn to work on your business, not just in your business.
1: Gotcha.
0: And that's what you're not doing. You're just working it. This business is running you. You're not running it.
1: Yes.
0: But you, the only reason is because you become successful.
1: Right.
0: But the way to level up and take it to the next stage is start to hire some full-time people who help you run and organize the business and iron the wrinkles out, get the chaos calmed down, and let's get this pricing structure right where we're charging enough to justify the monthly or the hourly rate of these moms that you're employing.
1: Right.
0: And by the way, I think it's very cool that you're able to put those people that need a job to work. That's very neat. And you're going to get a good supply of good human beings with what you're doing there. I think that's cool. And go ahead.
1: We try and pay as much in 30 hours as someone could get in a dead-end job in 40 hours.
0: Well, they're working their tail ends off, and that's very cool. But then you need to charge the customer enough that you make money. $67,000 on a million sucks.
1: Yes, I know.
0: Okay? It needs to be $250,000 on a million.
1: I feel like Rick Moranis feeding themselves to Audrey the clown.
2: And Antonio, let me tell you this. The last university I was at before I came to work here, I did a performance evaluation before I left the university a few months before. It was my annual review. I had one needs improvement. Can I tell you what it was?
1: Go for it.
2: My supervisor, a guy I have high respect for, he's a good man, he said, you have to stop running into every burning building. And I said, what do you mean? And he said, you're the leader of all of these folks, you have people that run into burning buildings now. I need you back here looking at the entire operation while something's happening.
0: Yeah, one of the symptoms of the treadmill is you're a fireman.
2: That's right. And here's the thing. My identity was shaped by I'll run into any burning building.
1: Right.
2: And I had to change my identity to I'm going to love the people running into those buildings well and make sure they're all right. And that was a switch for me, right?
0: It's called leadership.
2: Yeah. And so you probably love the activity, the action, getting there, even scrubbing a toilet every now and then. You like meeting with those women, right? You love that. That's not your job anymore.
1: No.
2: Now your job is making sure this whole ship keeps going.
0: Yeah. So you're at a normal metamorphosis of a business. But you're going to stay there, and you're going to kill yourself, and you're going to burn out if you don't level up. Because while you can get to the treadmill stage, you cannot maintain it indefinitely. You cannot run on this treadmill the way you're running 5 years from now and make $67,000 on a million. You're going to hit a wall. You're going to mess up. Something's going to lose $67,000, and you're going to wish you'd never done this thing. So you've got to level up, get above it, put some administrative things in place, some leadership things in place, iron the wrinkles out, get the P&L going, and raise your stinking prices. And let's get this thing going. I'd rather you make $950,000 instead of a million, and go ahead and make about $200,000 profit on that. That'd make me a lot happier. I'm not worried about your gross. I'm worried about your net. This is not a hobby. Net is what matters. So,
2: and if out of the kindness of your heart, and that's really what this is, you want to take care of a certain type of employee, which you've selected. I love it. And you have in your head, I'm going to pay them 40 hours wages for 30 hours a week. You're allowed to do that as a boss. But if you go out of business, all of them are unemployed. And so sometimes saying, I would love to be able to pay them 40 hours for only 30 hours, but I can do 31 hours instead of 30 because I need to keep this whole thing moving. Sometimes the longer term lens on this is I've got to think of all of us keeping this thing going, not what I can do right this second. Does that make sense?
0: It could be, and it could be that what happens oftentimes when we're coaching small businesses, we find this, and I remember this. When you need revenue, you take everybody.
2: Yeah.
0: And so you end up with these high-maintenance customers that 2% of your customers burn up 98% of your energy because they're idiots.
2: Oh, so her getting above the business and looking down might be, I'm gonna fire 10 clients.
0: And, well, the way I'm going to fire them is I'm going to raise my prices.
2: Ah,
0: and they're
2: going to
0: quit.
2: Yeah.
0: So because the juice ain't worth the squeeze for this guy. He's driving me nuts.
2: And you those know? 10% might.
0: But when you're first building, you're like, I have to take everybody. I got it. But all business is good business, and that's not true because 2% of the public should be institutionalized. And so, you know, you just have to look and go, there's 2% of you people I don't want as customers. Y'all drive me nuts.
2: 2% is pretty generous.
0: Yeah, that's pretty nice. But that's what we called them. We used to call them 2%ers.
2: There's a great comedian who said, I don't buy the employment rates in this country. I guarantee you. He's like, I travel the country. 96% of this country is not employable. About 15% is.

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3: With SRN News, I'm Ron Taylor. Republican Senator Bill Cassidy of Louisiana says he'll vote for Todd Blanche as Attorney General, likely paving the way for Blanche to be confirmed to lead President Trump's Justice Department. Cassidy announced his support Friday on the Senate floor, saying Blanche isn't perfect, but no one is. Blanche's confirmation has been thrown into doubt over opposition from two other Republican senators, Lisa Murkowski of Alaska and Susan Collins of Maine. The Trump administration is moving ahead with its efforts to fire Federal Reserve Governor Lisa Cook 2 months after the Supreme Court allowed her to retain her job while she fights the president's effort to terminate her over mortgage fraud allegations that she has denied. The justices in a 5-4 decision in June said Cook, who was nominated to the Fed's Board of Governors by then-President Joe Biden, could remain in her post at least as long as her lawsuit challenging her firing goes on. This is SRN News.
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7: A better life with Dr. Sanjay Gupta.
8: So-called superagers, they are an enviable segment of the population. People who are older than 80, whose brains function like someone a fraction of their age. It's true, a lot of these people have genetics on their side, but more and more research is bearing out the idea that people who practice good brain health also slow their cognitive decline. Dr. Richard Isaacson, a pioneer in the Alzheimer's space, told us that, quote, his studies have found lifestyle changes including diet, exercise, reducing stress and optimizing sleep, along with managing vascular risk factors with certain medications, can actually help grow brain areas and also reduce telltale signs of Alzheimer's, such as tau tangles and amyloid plaques. What else helps? Staying social, surrounding yourself with family and friends, and maybe even volunteering for a real sense of purpose. I'm Dr. Sanjay Gupta, helping you live a better life.
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0: Welcome back to the Ramsey Show in the Fair Winds Credit Union studio. Dr. John Deloney is my co-host today. I'm Dave Ramsey. Michelle is in Los Angeles. Hi, Michelle. How are you?
1: Hi, Dave and John. I'm good. How are you?
0: Better than we deserve. What's up?
1: I first just want to say thank you for your ministry. You've really changed my outlook on money, and I appreciate it so much.
0: Thank you.
1: I'll jump right to my question. My husband and I have a daughter. She's 5. She has autism. She's not exactly severe, but she's still considered nonverbal at this point. She's pretty awesome. She's made a lot of progress in the last 2 years, but I was wondering, in addition to following the baby steps, what are some steps we can take to help plan for her financial future? I know you mentioned special needs trust just in segments I've listened to, but I was wondering if you could elaborate on that.
0: Sure.
1: And what you would do if you woke up in my shoes.
0: Sure. Well, first and foremost, there's only one or a couple of little moves that you're going to make that are different. Everything else is the best, and the highest and best thing you can do is just become wealthy using the baby steps, because then that wealth can be left to her to take care of her. It's that simple.
1: Right.
0: Okay. Now, a special needs trust needs to be a part of your will, and the special needs trust will be formed upon the death of both you and your husband.
1: Okay.
0: So that takes care of the child in the event of the death of the parents. Okay. And this child is, the difference is the child's not going to need care till 18. She's maybe, we don't know yet, but she might need care her whole life.
1: Right. That's the tricky part. We just don't really know yet.
0: Yeah. Yeah. So I've got a really, really good friend I had lunch with today who has a 35-year-old Downs son who lives with them and will his whole life. And he's a wonderful guy. But he's going to be with mom and dad his whole life. And so he has set up a trust like we're talking about. Okay. Now, a special needs trust activates upon the death of both of the parents. It's not formed until then. And then money needs to be in that trust that the income off of that investment will take care of this child for life. Okay?
1: Okay.
0: So as an example, let's just make up a number. Okay? We want to make sure that $80,000 is going to go to this child a year to take care of them. I just made up a number. That might be too much. It might not be enough. Okay. But if we needed that, then we'd need $1 million to go into investments, because that's 8% on $1 million. And if $1 million is invested in mutual funds and it's making 12 and you're pulling off 8, it will run forever. Infinite.
1: Right.
0: Because you're not pulling off as much. You're not touching the principal. Okay. You're just pulling off 8% and it's making 12 on average. Okay.
1: The golden eggs.
0: Yeah, exactly. Same thing we talk about with your retirement and other things, but this has to run in perpetuation because it has to run the length of the child's life, not just until they're 18, okay, and not just until the spouse dies. That's not what we're dealing with. So this has to run a lot longer, so it has to be very secure. So until you have $1 million in mutual funds to leave into the trust, you buy term life insurance.
1: Okay, we did that.
0: That the beneficiary is the special needs trust.
1: Oh, okay.
0: And you give the, okay, name the, you can give the child's name. We'll call her Ann. Okay, so Ann's trust is the special need, Ann's special needs trust is the beneficiary of $1 million term life policy until I have $1 million to put in there.
1: Okay.
0: And you'll have $1 million someday to put in there.
1: Do I need a lawyer to set up a special needs trust?
0: I'm sorry?
1: Do I need a lawyer to set up a special needs trust?
0: You can do it at Mama Bear Legal Forms if you want, or you can get a lawyer to do it. But again, you're not actually setting it up. You're setting up for it to be set up if both of you die.
1: Oh, okay.
0: It only starts when both of you die.
1: Okay.
0: And then the next...
1: That makes sense, actually. I'm glad I called.
0: Now, the next piece of it, then, is you have to name a trustee that's going to manage the money. And in the trust, you can dictate how the money's to be managed. So we had a similar thing for our children when they were minors that expired when they were no longer minors, okay? Called it just a family trust. Upon our death, the family trust was going to be formed, and I named the trustee to manage the money. And in that trust, I said it's to be invested in the 4 types of mutual funds that we talk about on Ramsey, okay?
1: Mm-hmm.
0: And I had term life insurance funding it until I had enough money to fund it, and then I canceled the term life insurance because there's that much money in my 401k or whatever, all right?
1: Right.
0: And so if you've got $1 million in your 401k, you can name the beneficiary on your 401k. Actually, it'd be the secondary beneficiary. The primary beneficiary would be your spouse. The secondary beneficiary upon the death of you and your spouse would be Ann's trust.
1: Okay, so first husband, then.
0: Yeah, because you don't, until both of you die, there is no special needs trust. It doesn't exist.
1: Right.
0: It's just authorized.
1: Okay.
0: And that's all. And so, but the trick is funding it with term life until you can fund it with real money out of your retirement or whatever else you want to. Because honestly, if you have three other children, Anne, we're going to call her, is going to get all the money until Anne has enough money before the kids get any, the other kids get any. And
1: yeah,
0: that's
1: I was wondering
0: fair.
1: About that too. Okay.
0: That's
1: okay.
0: Fair. Because they're able to go earn their life, earn a living. And we're going to take care of their sister.
1: Right.
0: That's fine.
1: That makes sense.
0: Yeah. We don't have to give everybody a third and not have enough. That's not okay. You know, that's not what we're doing. So anyway, but all of this activates upon both of your deaths. So by term life insurance, name the name of her trust as the beneficiary. Pick a trustee in the trust. Tell the trustee what you want the money, how you want it invested. Otherwise, they'll put it in a stupid CD.
1: Got it. Yeah, no
0: TV. And then it's going to eat your lunch. It's going to eat itself out from the inside, okay, because it won't have enough money coming in to take care of her, all right? And so you've got to be invested at a good enough rate that you can pull off the amount that you're planning to pull off, okay? So set that up. And then the secondary piece is who's going to be her guardian. It doesn't have to be the same person that's watching the money. As a matter of fact, it's kind of cool if it's not the same person.
1: Okay. I hadn't thought about that. Okay.
0: If the caretaker also has the purse string, sometimes it gets weird.
1: Yeah, messy.
0: Yeah. Yeah, they start justifying and rationalizing and all these things. And so we had an aunt and uncle that would take care of our minor children, and then we had another person that was going to take care of the money, and they were directed to send that aunt and uncle effectively child support out of the money.
1: Oh.
0: Okay. Every month. And so the guardian has a guaranteed income to take care of Anne. So,
1: okay.
0: And they don't have to worry about investing. They just got to take care of Anne.
1: Okay. That makes sense.
0: Yeah. You're a great mom.
2: Yeah.
1: Oh, thank you.
0: The number of people that even think about how to do this stuff is really close to zero. I'm very proud of you. Congratulations. But it does activate a different parenting gear when you have one that needs some extra help.
2: Yeah.
0: Powerful stuff.

0: Hey guys, George here. I love the movies Angel makes because they always deliver great entertainment. And I want to tell you about their newest movie coming out August 14th, The Brink of War. It's a historical drama about the 1986 summit in Iceland, when President Reagan and Soviet leader Gorbachev faced each other in the height of the Cold War with the fate of the world on the line. It's got Jeff Daniels in it, Jared Harris, J.K. 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

0: Well, we wish we could get to every call and question here on the show, but we can't. If you got a money question and you want an answer for your situation, head on over to our website. 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It is not polluted by TikTok or Reddit. It has actual common sense in there from one of us. 3 years of this show dumped in there, transcripts. All the books we've written dumped in there. All the thousands of articles on our website on different money issues, all dumped in there. It can answer your question in a uniquely Ramsey way, and no one else can. And it's free. If you want to ask your question from Ask Ramsey, the awesome free AI tool loaded with only Ramsey answers, you can do that at Ramsey Solutions, or you can click the link in the description. Go check it out. It's pretty stinking cool. The only thing I do want them to get it where it's a little more smart aleck. Got a little more sarcasm.
1: Yeah, I think they've dialed that back a bit.
0: Yeah, it just doesn't feel like me. Oh, it's not just me.
1: You should be able to push a button. Like, who do you want to respond
0: well,
1: to your
0: like,
1: answer?
0: You know, my brightest technology invention is I think you should be able to change Siri's voice to your wife's voice.
1: Why?
0: So when you're getting directions going down the road, it feels authentic.
1: No. I like a gentle British woman saying, encouraging me to turn, not my wife grabbing the side of the car going, turn!
0: They're the same thing.
1: You're nuts.
0: Brenda's in Houston. Hey, Brenda, what's up?
2: Hi, how are y'all doing?
0: Way better than we deserve. Well, how can we help?
2: We have four married adult children, and they...

0: I don't know what all was going on there.
1: Gotcha, I understand.
0: So anyway, our hope is that she will want to be part of our family again.
1: Mm-hmm.
0: And so we're revising our wills, mm-hmm. and our wish is that she would get her portion of the inheritance, but right now I don't want to give her anything because she's pretty much left.
1: Mm-hmm.
0: So my question is, do we put conditions that she would need to meet to access her portion of the inheritance? I don't want to write her out, but I do want some conditions on it, and I don't want her siblings to have to decide.
1: No, I would not have them deciding anything.
0: No.
1: That's not fair. It's not fair to them.
0: Correct.
1: They become the bad guy then, and she's good at naming other people as bad guys. We already know that. So
0: right.
1: I think I want to reframe the discussion.
0: Okay.
1: This feels like that she lost her birthright, and that is not the case. Because when you decide what you decide to do with the money that you own, you are in zero way ethically, morally, or spiritually obligated to leave it to your children. It's your money. They have zero moral, ethical, or spiritual rights to your money. All of them. Not just the one that's astray.
0: Okay.
1: Let's start with that. They don't have any rights.
0: Okay.
1: So you're not able to punish them, and this feels like your feelings are hurt, and they should be hurt. I hear the pain in your voice, and there should be pain there, because an adult kid who's misbehaving at this level, it hurts for their mom and their dad.
0: Yes.
1: And I don't want you to do this out of emotion or punishment. Instead, what I would do, and what I have done with our will, is that I am not leaving you my money to because you're entitled to it. I'm leaving it to you because I think you're the best possible manager of God's provision. And if the way that you treat your siblings or the way you treat your parents is an indicator that you're not a person of character, then you are disqualified as someone who I'm going to leave God's money to manage. I'm managing it for God. I don't think God wants me to let his money be managed by someone who's out of control. That's not punishment. That's stewardship.
0: Correct.
1: And that's a different emotion. It's reacting out of a different set of emotions. So it could be that, let's say, the kid was doing heroin. Okay?
0: Yeah.
1: Well, you can't leave a heroin addict $1 million. It'll kill them because they will go buy a whole bunch of heroin and overdose.
0: Correct.
1: So we're doing them a favor. It's an act of love to not leave someone who's got character issues a big pile of money because it magnifies their character issues. Okay? And so it's not like, well, you don't call me at Christmas time and you never call me on Mother's Day, so I'm cutting you out of the will. That's a way different discussion. And I really wouldn't frame it that way in your mind for your mental health. I would just say, I'm leaving the money to the people that I can trust are going to manage it in a way that I will be proud of. And someday, if you're back in our lives, we'll change the will again. But I wouldn't leave any provision for her to be back in until you put her back in while you're alive.
0: That just sounds wrong.
1: Why?
0: It
1: sounds wrong to you because you think she's entitled to money. I don't think she's entitled to a freaking dime. And I don't think your other three kids are entitled to a freaking dime. It's your choice.
0: Yes.
1: They're not entitled. You're operating from a framework that you're morally reprehensible if you don't leave your children money. That is not true. Now, I actually am leaving my kids almost all of our money. But they're all functioning, high-functioning, spiritual, character-filled people.
0: Okay, so am I hearing you correct where I don't put her in it at all?
1: I would not put her in it at all until she changes, and then I would change the will.
0: Okay.
1: Because otherwise someone else is going to have to administer your punishment after you're gone.
0: What if it was more like she had to have a job, she had to be doing the baby steps,

0: where it wasn't really a character thing.
1: It's a character thing when you cut your parents out.
0: Yes,
1: and then
0: is.
1: You want their money.
0: I agree.
1: You know, if you won't talk to me, you lose the right to my money. Hello. That's pretty simple. For me to leave you money and you won't talk to me is a fairly inconsistent construction. I mean, that's weird. But you have a broken heart as a mother.
0: I do.
1: And I don't want you to function from that broken heart. I want you to reset the framework on this. John, help me here, please.
2: Yeah, the only thing I would add is I think it's important for you and for your husband to be reflective. When your daughter said, I'm going through this bad divorce, and for whatever reason, let's frame it negatively because we're going to be on your side on this call. She's just kind of spun out, and she's trying to blame anybody and everybody for her misfortune and her broken relationship. And she said, I don't want y'all in my life. This is all your fault. I'm out. In that pain and heartbreak, if your first thought to reestablish your footing was, well, then I'm taking you out of my will. I'm going to find a way to hurt you back. As a parent, I would challenge both of us on that impulse. You get what I'm saying? Because that impulse is that the impulse to try to go feel big and strong again, like to regain our footing, it's all that's doing is taking a giant step over the chasm that is grief, that my daughter doesn't want to have a relationship with me right now for whatever reason.
1: Yeah.
2: But Dave's right. Nobody's, if you gave all of your money to a local homeless shelter, that you, like, your kids couldn't say, my parents are terrible people. They could say, oh, we really wanted that money, or we were hoping to get it. Sure. But you'd be doing what you wanted to do with your money. And so Dave's right. You're not in debt to your kids. Right? And if you want to set stipulations for who gets your money, you get to do that.
1: Yep.
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2: 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Yes, put it down. 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
1: All right, folks. 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

0: So one of the icons on one of the national treasures on the stage of history that developed what we now call the self-improvement movement or whatever, motivational speakers. One of the very first that received rock star status was a guy named Zig Ziglar. And if you never heard Zig Ziglar, you should look him up immediately and start watching and listening to Zig Ziglar. If you're my age, he was, you know, the equivalent literally of the Beatles, but in that world, you know, it was absolutely incredible. And many years ago, my friend, a guy who became my friend, Tom Ziglar, picked up the phone and called Nashville, living in Dallas, and said, "Hey, I don't know if you guys have ever heard of Zig Ziglar, but he and my mom listen to the Dave Ramsey Show every day. And if Dave's ever down here, they'd like to have dinner with him." And I'm like, "I'll be there tomorrow." And because to get to meet, you know, this iconic figure was incredible. So we went down, and I think you were with us. I'm pretty sure, and one of your sisters and your mom was with us. And we go to this little Italian joint.
1: Yep.
0: In a strip center.
1: Yes.
0: And it was Zig's favorite restaurant. It wasn't much of a restaurant.
1: No, it was, mom and dad loved that place.
0: Actually, the food was good. The food was good. It was not fancy.
1: You would not know that that was a place to go.
0: No, no, it was not the place to go. And I wouldn't have thought it would have been where I would have met a childhood icon. And that began a friendship between Tom and I and Zig and I and your sisters and I. And because I had been following his material since I was young. Mom and dad were in the real estate business growing up. And then I had the pleasure of interviewing Zig about 20 years ago, long form, when he turned 80, on one of our stages, and we taped that. I hadn't watched it in almost 20 years, and I pulled it up and watched it knowing you guys were coming up here, and it still sings. The old hits, they still play.
1: That's right. But, you know, truth never changes.
0: Yeah, it's pretty incredible. So Tom and his sisters got in touch with me, and Zig's 100th birthday, he passed away a few years ago. His 100th birthday is coming up this fall, and they asked if we could use the Ramsey Event Center to have a huge event with a lot of speakers, a lot of today's best speakers. Brian Buffini and I are among them that are going to be speaking at this event October the 16th, and we're furnishing the venue, and the Ziglar organization is doing the event, of course, but it's absolutely going to be incredible. We're excited about it, Tom. Thanks for helping us.
1: Yeah. Well,
0: thanks for letting us be the host, I guess.
1: What a blessing. We've got 13 speakers who've had a huge impact in their own right, and they all have one thing in common, and that is that Zig Ziglar, his message, his philosophy inspired them in some way to go into their market and make a difference. And
0: yeah.
1: So that's what we're going to be talking about.
0: Well, I've stole so many of his sayings, and I used to credit him, and then I quit at some point, and I thought they were mine. And but then the others, I actually do remember most of them as his, but I have to go back and I go, I forgot that that was his. And it just, I had listened to his tapes over and over and over and over again. It was just ingrained into my brain to say that phrase. Absolutely incredible. So if you've ever heard of The Power of Positive Thinking or Goal Setting or Salesmanship, See You at the Top was his largest book. It was absolutely incredible. And again, we're honored to have this event here. I did have our team pull a couple of clips from that 20-year-old interview. It's only the constant student who is preparing for the future. By the time you get out of college, the information that you learned is obsolete, because the world is moving too fast. That's what he said 20 years ago. Boy, how much more true is that
2: today? That's prophetic now.
0: Yeah. Look, fire that clip. Let's watch it.
3: The educated person of today is prepared for a world that no longer exists. It's only the constant student who is preparing for the future.
0: Say that again.
3: It's only the constant student who is preparing for the future. You've got to keep on learning. Incidentally, that also dramatically increases your creativity, because the more you know about anything, then you learn something brand new about it. All of a sudden, a creative idea comes out of that. And when that happens, that's when your value to your family and to yourself and to the company that's working you or employing you really grows.
0: Constant learning. And he did. He always had a book. And he used to say, one of his funny sayings that I have quoted him on is, he said, "I get up every morning, I read the Bible, I read the newspaper so I can tell what both sides are doing."
1: Every day.
0: And he said, I always take notes. And one of the most intimidating things was I had about 6,000 people in an arena in Dallas, and he and Miss Jean came to the event, and he sat in the third row while I'm speaking for several hours and
1: took notes.
0: The Zig Ziglar. I mean, that's like you playing guitar in front of Peter Frampton, okay?
2: Yeah, and he's taking pictures of
0: and he's watching how you do it.
2: how I move my hands.
0: I can't even breathe up there. I'm like, the Zig Ziglar. I just, why don't you come up here and do this? I mean, it was incredible. And so humble and fun. A man of faith and bold with his faith. He told me one night, we were laughing and cutting up. He said, Dave, you know, he said, people ask me what I would be if I wasn't a Baptist. And I said, well, what was that? And he said, I'd be ashamed. It was so awesome. All right, let's play this next one, because I think this was even more germane about people skills, because it's still 20 years ago he's saying this. And in the middle of AI, listen to this quote.
4: In today's high-tech environment, out there in the marketplace, what do you think are the most important skills that people need to be able to win?
3: I believe regardless of what your profession is and what you're doing, I believe with all my heart that your people skills take front and center beyond any doubt at all about it. If you can get along with people, and when I'm talking about that, I'm talking about in the marketplace, but I'm also talking about the home and in the community, because 80% of all the counseling is because of relationship difficulties, you know, a parent, a child, teacher, student, husband, wife, and so forth. And in the marketplace and in the community, how many of us have enough friends? How many of us really are cognizant of the fact that we need people if we're going to be a complete person ourselves?
0: John, that's right up. That's singing your tune.
2: That, I mean, I was just reading an article this morning about a business in California that is the managing owner is AI. It's an AI agent and it has human employees, but it's an AI agent. And when my son, who's 16, sits down and says, Dad, like, are there going to be any jobs for me? What do I study in college? The thing I always come back to is what Zig just said 20 years ago. If you can connect with people and you can help people exhale when they're in your presence, when you're a net joy to human beings, that's the best shot you got.
1: Absolutely. I asked AI a question. I said, imagine if 10 years from now, robots and AI can do everything better than humans can when it comes to work. What should we start teaching our kids today so they can thrive 10 years from now? And it's this wisdom that Ramsey teaches, that Zig Ziglar taught. And it's just truth paraphrased from God's word. In a way, I heard a great saying, you know, great preachers, they tell a timeless message in a timely way. And people need wisdom now. They need truth now. There's a lot of knowledge on AI, but there's not wisdom. And the truth is hidden, right? Yeah.
0: And the people skills, the ability to connect with humans so that wisdom can be transferred, is it's vital for anything. And, you know, one of the things that the technology generation struggles with is relational issues.
1: That's right.
0: And loneliness that goes with it. They're disconnected. And so solving those two things for you, if you're 23, you know, I can teach you a lot of stuff, but if I can teach you to work with people, you'll be okay.
1: Yeah. Yep.
0: And you teach your character, you'll be okay. And teach you to have friends, like John talks about all the time. You know, this loneliness epidemic we have in our culture today. Sure. And, you know, pushing that aside. And it just blew my mind when I'm watching that and going, that's 20-year-old information. And he was 80 sitting there doing that. That's crazy. Tom, honor to call you my friend. And we're looking forward to October the 16th. How do they get tickets right quick?
1: Go to Ziglar100.com. And we've got a special. We've got a Ramsey code. So you put in Ramsey50 when you go to Ziglar100.com, and it will save you $50. 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So we're doing that for all of our Ramsey listeners. So
0: buy one, get one free. 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Right. 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

0: Our scripture of the day, Proverbs 16:11. A just balance and scales are the Lord's. All the weights in the bag are His work. Les Brown says, wanting something is not enough. You must be hungry for it. Your motivation must be absolutely compelling in order to overcome the obstacles that will invariably come your way. I remember watching his videos back when we watched Ziggs too, and he'd say, you got to be hungry. You got to be hungry. He's a lot of fun.
1: Dude, that guy, I would have loved to have seen him live.
0: Zig?
1: Zig and...
0: Well, Les is alive.
1: Yeah. Oh, he is?
0: Yeah.
1: Does he still do events?
0: Yeah, yeah. They're out there somewhere. But, I mean, he's got to be in his
1: 80s. I need to go catch a Les Brown event.
0: Yeah, he actually did an introduction for me one time when I was in L.A.
1: Yeah.
0: Yeah, he was... and he was married to somebody like some famous artist at some point. It was amazing. But anyway, he had a great career. And Les was fun. He was part of that old group, though, with Zig, that whole gang. Tony is with us in Detroit, Michigan. Hey, Tony, what's up?
2: Hey, Dave, what's going on? Thanks for taking my call.
0: Sure.
2: So I'm on a baby step one with no savings. I live at home with my parents. I have about $47,000 in debt. I have a video production company business, and that income is not consistent or enough. I work at a gym overnight. My question is, should I get a second job for steady income or focus on landing better contracts?
0: How old are you?
2: Oh, 28.
0: Okay. How long have you been working the video business?
2: It's been about two years.
0: And what will be your income from the video business, net profit taxable for the year?
2: For this year or for like
0: for this year, time? For 2026, when we end the year and I look at your books and I say, here's what you spent and here's what you made and there's your net profit, what's it going to say?
2: It's going to be under 10K. Last year we did
0: under 10K.
2: Yeah, we did 56,000 last year, and then this year is just like, this year is pretty much like it's not going great this year.
0: Okay. Well, you definitely need a new job.
1: Not a second job. Yeah,
0: this is at best a side hustle.
2: Mm-hmm.
0: I mean, it's $10,000. That's $800 a month. That's starvation.
2: Mm-hmm.
0: Yeah. I mean, you know that, right? I'm not telling you something you didn't understand. That's not light. The light's not coming on. You already knew this, right?
2: Mm-hmm. Yeah, I just thought that. I just figured, you know.
0: Yeah,
2: I did great last year.
0: Well, what did you make last year in profit?
2: Well, it was low, but I just knew I could make it was the thing. You know, I started it. I was like, okay, I can make it, but I didn't profit a ton.
0: You haven't made it.
1: What is this?
0: If you were a business unit at Ramsey, we would close you.
2: Right.
1: What is this dream of being a small business owner, of being a videographer? What is this dream costing you in terms of living any sort of semblance of a good life?
0: You have no income and you live with your parents.
2: Right.
1: Yeah.
2: Right.
1: You're stressed.
2: Costing me a lot.
1: You're exhausted.
0: Yeah.
1: You look in the mirror and you don't feel proud of who you see staring back at you. It's costing you everything, brother.
0: I want you to keep working on this dream, but meantime, I want you to earn a full-time 28-year-old person's income of $70,000 a year during the day. And I want you to work on this dream at night and on weekends until you get it figured out, because you don't have it figured out yet how to make money out of this. I don't know enough about the business to say, do these three things and suddenly you'll be profitable. I wouldn't be stupid to step into that. But I can tell you that the video world... anything that produces audio or video or written content has dramatically changed in the last 24 months, and it's going to change 1,000% more in the next 24 months. Because as you know, Tony, and I don't know as much about it as you do, but the technology is moving so fast and getting so cheap, so quick. The stuff that we used to pay $40,000 for a camera to produce, you can do with an iPhone now.
2: Mm-hmm.
0: And we do around here. We've got some $40,000 cameras, and we've got some iPhones. And we got some $2,500 cameras that are better than the $40,000 cameras. Because that stuff is moving that fast. And so I'm the guy writing the checks. It's only part of the business I understand. But you know, it is moving in this current world. It's a technology-based business. And, you know, the big discussion among the filmmakers and all our video people all through the building right now is how much of Odyssey was done, you know, and it's the biggest thing out there, and how much of it was done high-quality film but on the cheap. Hmm. It's scary.
1: Yeah.
0: Wild. And so, and it's busting out. I mean, it's but all kinds of records at the box office. So, I don't know what I'm talking about, except I do know I'm talking to a 28-year-old guy who's been making $10,000 and lives with his mom.
1: Yeah.
0: And so you've got to change that for your sake. And then can you go back and start again and reset in a different technology viewpoint and what it is you're trying to provide and what is the service you're providing? Is it now antiquated? Because if it's 5 years old, it's antiquated.
1: Or if what you really want to do is to make movies or to make short films and you want to stay in this business, you might have to start filming weddings or you might have to start filming birthday parties or you might like it. It's you're going to have to expand this picture of what you want to do to make an income. Yeah.
0: You don't have the, you know, Mike Rowe and I talk about this all the time. You can't just follow your passion.
1: No. It's one of the worst pieces of advice.
0: Yeah. Follow your passion.
1: Our generation.
0: You'll end up doing exactly where Tony is. You don't want to follow your passion. Okay. You've got to use some stinking common sense about this. And so, because your dream will turn into a nightmare. Because you look up and you go, where'd that 5 years of my life go? And what could I have done with that time, the lost opportunity of that time, and all that stuff? Daniel is with us in Jackson, Mississippi. Hey, Daniel, what's up?
3: Hey, y'all. Thank you for taking my call. It's such an honor to get to talk to you two. When I went through Financial Peace University, I was a loan officer, so that was an entire vibe. I just wanted to put that out there.
1: Hey, my so best friend on the planet's a banker. And
3: I don't think even Deloney could save me from that vibe.
1: No, man. My best friend in the world's a banker, and we go round and round. So I'm glad you're here, man.
0: How can we help?
3: So Mark, I have one question in three parts, if that makes sense. So my 2-year-old daughter, through Christmas, birthday, baby shower before she was born, has accumulated $700 total. So my wife and I are wanting to know what should we do with this money? A, when should we give it to her? Part B, and then part C, how do we teach a child about money? Because we have no idea how to do that with a child. So I kind of wanted to ask those three questions as part of the one bigger question.
0: I'm short on time, so I'm going to machine gun you. But I'm going to send you a copy of Rachel and I's book, her first number one bestseller, called Smart Money, Smart Kids, that answers your questions. Okay? But there's four things you got to teach a kid. And they're the same four things adults have to do. They have to learn to work, save, give, and enjoy money. And they should always be doing all four, age appropriately. When you're two, we don't send you to the salt mines. But we will ask you to pick up two toys. We pick up 18, and we call you the best room cleaner on the planet. That's when you're two. But you still associate work, and you get a dollar when the room is clean. You still associate work with money. And I meet 52-year-olds who don't associate work with money yet. So work, spend, save, and give. That's the thing. And Rachel always says, and she said it in that book, more is caught than taught. If you suck with handling money, you're out of control, your money is chaotic, you guys fight about money, money's going to be a source of pain for this child. But if mom and dad are in control, they live a disciplined life, they enjoy money, they save money, they give money, and the child witnesses all of that and witnesses cooperation between mom and dad, the child will grow up to do what they saw. And the proof of that is every time you open your mouth towards your child today, your father comes out of your mouth. Happens to every one of us. That puts this hour of the Ramsey Show in the books. We'll be back with you before you know it. In the meantime, remember, there's ultimately only one way to financial peace, and that's to walk daily with the Prince of Peace, Christ Jesus.

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2: With SRN News, I'm Ron Taylor. Republican Senator Bill Cassidy of Louisiana says he'll vote for Todd Blanche as Attorney General, likely paving the way for Blanche to be confirmed to lead President Trump's Justice Department. Cassidy announced his support Friday on the Senate floor, saying Blanche isn't perfect, but no one is. Blanche's confirmation has been thrown into doubt over opposition from two other Republican senators, Lisa Murkowski of Alaska and Susan Collins of Maine. The Trump administration is moving ahead with its efforts to fire Federal Reserve Governor Lisa Cook 2 months after the Supreme Court allowed her to retain her job while she fights the president's effort to terminate her over mortgage fraud allegations that she has denied. The justices in a 5-4 decision in June said Cook, who was nominated to the Fed's Board of Governors by then-President Joe Biden, could remain in her post at least as long as her lawsuit challenging her firing goes on. This is SRN News.
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10: We say, God, break this addiction, and you be the authority over my life so I don't feel like I'm thrown to and fro by the chaos in my life.
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10: It means breaking the anger that is in your home, not allowing that anger to be the authority, not allowing that to change how you think about your spouse and how you think about your circumstances, but allowing God to be your authority, where he says you're a masterpiece, that he has good plans for you. And we say, God, let it be. It means breaking the chains of anxiety and depression in your life. It means breaking the chains of even an illness you are facing where you feel like you are powerless. That is not your authority. Yes, there are real diagnoses that we all face, but we cannot allow it to be our authority. We must say, God, you are still my authority. We know you don't waste pain. Lord, be the king over my life.
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0: Normal is broken, common sense is weird. 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I'm Dave Ramsey, Dr. John Deloney, Ph.D. in counseling, Ramsey personality, number one best-selling author, host of the Dr. John Deloney Show, and regular driver of cars, is my co-host today. Is there anything you don't do? I'm just saying, after that introduction.
1: If you ask my wife, there's a lot I don't do.
0: Phone number here, 888-825-5225. Thanks for hanging out with us, America. We're glad you're here. Candace is in Spokane, Washington. Hi, Candace. How are you?
2: Good. How are you?
0: Better than I deserve. What's up?
2: Hey, so we have roughly $75,000 to $100,000 of debt. About 25 to 30 is credit card debt. And I believe the rest is in a car loan. Mm-hmm. And then we outright own our home. Mm-hmm. And it is, we could sell on the market today for about $850,000 to $900,000. Mm-hmm. It was an inherited home. Mm-hmm. So I was just curious if that is a direction we should take.
0: No.
2: My husband may... No, okay.
0: No. You sell the car.
2: Okay.
0: Or both of them.
2: Okay.
0: You bought stupid cars you can't afford. You didn't buy a stupid house.
2: Yeah. So the car, I could sell the car.
0: Good.
2: The blue book value on the car is about $30,000 privately sold, and mm-hmm. then it's probably about $22,000 if you were to sell it just as like going to the dealer, and mm-hmm. they would tell you
0: what
2: how
0: do you
2: much
0: owe
2: to sell
0: on
2: it for. But huh, the what?
0: What do you
2: how
0: owe?
2: We owe. So we owe. Oh, I'm sorry. You could sell it for $30,000. We owe $44,000.
0: Oh, okay. So you're $14,000 in the hole on the car. Oh, God, that is stupid.
2: Right.
0: Okay. What kind of car is this?
2: This is a Volkswagen. It's a 2025 Atlas.
1: Wow. You just gave Dave an aneurysm.
2: And I have. I know. There, it's ridiculous. I'm definitely not opposed to selling the car. The only thing is my husband. He makes a certain amount yearly, and so we just have to be able to budget for that for all of what, you know, the payments we have with his monthly income.
1: I don't understand what you just said.
0: It should be easier to do what you just said if you didn't have a car payment.
2: Yes, it would be, but we still have monthly payments coming outside of the car payment that add up monthly.
0: Yeah.
2: And that would take, go ahead.
0: It doesn't, it'd be easier to do that if you didn't have the car payment. Everything
2: Correct.
0: In your life is easier if you didn't have a car payment.
2: Okay. So what
0: is that
2: if we
0: not
2: have
0: right? I mean, mathematically?
2: Yes, that's correct. But
0: okay.
2: What if you take the car payment out and you still are living beyond your means?
0: What's your household
2: really
0: income?
2: So it's about $4,000 a month that he brings home.
0: Mm-hmm.
2: And that is, and then we have, our kids are in a school that we pay for. And it's a private Christian school. I think that costs roughly between the two of them. That's over $1,000 mm-hmm. a month. So I think that's about $1,200 a month. Mm-hmm. And then we have like groceries. Mm-hmm. We have
1: my big concern for you guys is you're sitting on this big house with this evaluation that the internet gave you, right? But you've got symptoms. You've got illnesses underneath this. And we've seen this time and time again. You're going to sell this house, and you're going to get a bunch of equity. You're going to pay off these cars. You're going to pay this off. And then your family is going to end up in another place, and y'all still haven't practiced living beneath your means. And so the issue will still be there.
0: Yeah, so
1: what y'all aren't dealing with is the math problem in front of you.
0: Yeah. The thing I hear you saying, and I don't, you're on the radio, so it's not fair to you because you're nervous, and I don't want to pick on you, okay? But the way you're forming your sentences and talking about this, it's as if you guys buy things and make decisions about school tuition and these other things that as if the decision doesn't matter compared to your income. You have to make decisions within your income. You can't, let's pretend the school tuition was $8,000 a month. You couldn't do it.
2: Right.
0: You just have to say, no, the kids are going to a public school.
2: Right.
0: Okay. And so, but that never entered Gerald's mind. You just said, I want to do this, and I did it. And I want to buy a Volkswagen, and I did it. And I want to do this, and I put it on a credit card, and I did it. And without any measuring back against the actual income to say, oh, wait a minute, we can't afford this.
2: Okay.
0: And you've got to learn that skill. What John, that's what John's saying. Otherwise, this debt will grow back, and you will have lost $1 million house.
2: Right.
0: And so what I would rather you do, if I were in your shoes, what would I do, having been broke myself when I was 28 because I was stupid, and I got a PhD in DUMB, so I know what this is, okay? And I know how scared it feels, and I know how out of control and chaotic it feels. And so what I would rather the two of you do is to sit down and look at this and say, we have to make some hard choices. And the hard choices sound like we might need to sell both cars, we might need to put the kids in public schools, and we might need to work some extra jobs or some combination of those things to make this work and get ourselves out of debt and keep this fabulous property. Now, after you've done that and you've learned the skill, if you look up and say, this is $1 million house and I really don't like it, I might want to live in a different house that's $700,000. That I like and sell it and pay cash, I wouldn't mind that transaction, okay? But I want you two to deal with what got you here before you use the house to, as your get-out-of-debt-free card.
2: Right.
0: Is that fair? Because that helps you win 10 years from now.
2: Yeah, for sure.
1: And it sounds like there's conversations in your marriage that y'all haven't had because you've got this giant savings account called a really nice house that's paid for.
0: And is that covering over everything, kinda? Is that glossing over everything?
2: No, yeah. I've been in a lot of prayer about it, and so I was just kind of seeking some counsel, and I think this answers my question.
0: I think the two of you sitting down together and growing as a couple in your relationship and putting some limits on your life that matches your income and using some and making some tough decisions is going to be really good for the future version of you.
2: Yes.
0: That's what I want for you, because we love you and we want you to win, okay? And that's where we want you to go. And then, kind of when I got all that going, if I still want to sell the house then whoopee-doopee, sell the house, okay? It's just a stupid house. You can get another house or everywhere, especially if you got $1 million in your hand. It's helpful.
1: Yeah, Dave, probably the most concerning part of the conversation that I feel like we are having more and more on the Ramsey Show, we're seeing it more play out in political conversations, is that if anybody has to make a choice based on reality, on this is how many dollars I make, that somehow that choice is unjust, is unfair.
0: It's not fair.
1: And everybody is faced with making true, real choices.
0: Yeah.
1: And that's where freedom is found, man.
0: We told our kids when they were growing up, fair is where the tilt-a-whirl and the cotton candy is. Ain't no fair, baby.

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3: When you're stuck in a cycle with money, you know, two steps forward, one step back, it can feel like you're losing your mind. 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

0: 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Michelle is in Madison, Wisconsin. Hi, Michelle. How are you?
1: I'm doing good. How are you?
0: Better than I deserve. What's up?
1: So I started reading the Dave Ramsey books and listening to the podcast a few years ago. I called and other advice I heard changed my life. I did pay off all my consumer debt and all my credit cards, which actually I even am getting a little emotional about because I'm really proud of myself. But
0: good
1: I think
0: for you.
1: The fear,
0: how much did you pay off?
1: I would say probably around $10,000, but including all the interest, honestly, more like $12,000.
0: Yeah.
1: I wouldn't.
0: And what's your income?
1: Yeah. So that was the advice.
0: What was your income?
1: My income now is $110,000.
0: When you were paying off the $12,000, what was your income?
1: $110,000.
0: Oh, okay. Okay, cool. And how long did it take you to do that?
1: Well, it's been the last 9 months.
0: Good for you.
1: Because, And so my question is now it's just my student loans. I don't know if that's considered consumer debt.
0: It is.
1: Okay. Well, in that case, I apologize.
0: No, it's okay. That's okay.
2: No apology needed. No apology needed.
0: Okay, how much do you owe on your student loans?
1: $23,000.
0: Cool.
1: And I'm so proud of myself for getting all of the other stupid debt that I racked up that I am having an adverse reaction where it's like I want to pay it off so bad, but now I'm – my question is, can I save money at the same time?
0: No.
1: Or do I need to go through this hellhole one more time?
0: Go through the hellhole one more time. Or you're just not all the way through yet. You just got to finish.
1: No.
0: Yeah, that's all it is.
1: Okay.
0: You're still in the game. You just didn't know it. So just keep riding. If you're going through hell, keep riding.
2: Okay. Are all $23,000, is that one big giant loan or is it several smaller loans?
1: It's four separate loans at 5.05%.
2: Great. Just take each one of them, take the smallest one, and knock it out as though it's a credit card.

0: then you're like,
1: but
0: oh,
1: working
0: it's not
1: your way
0: deal.
1: Through it should not be having an adverse effect on your relationship.
2: It's the opposite.
1: It should be giving you a sense of power.
2: The path through anxiety is through it.
0: I'm actually having more anxiety because I did actually tell my family that I'm tackling this, and I even had a phone call 2 days ago with family, and they're like, you really can't afford $400 for a Christmas flight? You really can't.
2: Okay, so the anxiety is not about you paying off debt. Your anxiety, what money is doing, and we say this all the time on the show, money is just a symptom of a bigger issue. The bigger issue is you're making 110 grand. You must be good at what you do. You're competent in your job. You're busting your butt to set yourself free financially, and yet somebody else is still telling you when and where you're going to be on this particular day for this particular holiday to make their life better.
0: Yes, that's exactly what's
2: happening. That's the anxiety.
0: So I think
1: the anxiety doesn't come from money or debt reduction.
2: It has nothing to do with money.
1: It comes from your mother being a twerp.
2: Yeah.
0: Oh, okay. Well, actually, I didn't. Maybe. Thank you for this phone call. That's actually true. If I wrote down some notes, I probably could have probably logically broken it down.
2: No.
1: You did fine. You did great. You did great. I'm proud of you.
2: Yeah.
1: I think you're doing better than you feel like you're doing, but I'm going to suggest, and John is suggesting, that we assign the cause of the anxiety where it belongs, which is family pressures that are inappropriate and violating boundaries, rather than assigning the cause of the anxiety to the debt snowball.
0: I see what you mean. Okay.
1: Because 35 years of doing this, most of the time, the debt snowball is tough because it requires sacrifice, not going out to eat, saying no to people that are pushy, all those kinds of things. But it gives you this sense of power over money, which has had a power over you your whole life. And for the first time, you're telling your money what to do. And that is not anxiety inducing. It's quite the opposite.
2: And the
0: That's
2: nerd
0: kind of
2: word.
0: How I feel when I'm on my own. Yes, when I'm on my own, I'm like, wow.
1: Yeah. I'm proud of me. Look at me. Yeah.
2: And you should be proud
0: of
2: you.
0: When I get it. Yeah. So in that case, I need to maybe pray or take some notes, like how to have those conversations with family, because that's exactly what's happening.
2: Yeah.
0: They are like, you make 110. Why are you worried about 20K? You can literally do that in a few months. Just go to the Christmas party.
1: I really don't run my plans past people that have negative things to say about me.
2: Or who don't share my values.
1: They don't get a vote.
0: Okay. Oh, I understand what you're talking. You're talking about boundaries.
2: There we go.
0: Okay,
2: yeah.
0: I can do this.
1: Yeah.
0: Okay, so I will set some boundaries and say I need to.
2: Let me tell you how to do this.
0: For my future.
1: Let's talk about some verbiage, because this is a really good question.
2: It's a great question. We're taking this call in August, okay, at the very beginning of August. I want you to sit down with yourself and imagine Christmas. And I want you to ask this question. How do you, Michelle, want Christmas to feel? You want it to feel peaceful, joyful, fun, whatever. And then I want you to go backwards to Thanksgiving. And I want you to go backwards to the doldrums and the beauty of fall up there in Madison, where it's kind of cold, but also the leaves are changing, all that. I want you to reverse engineer that. And then I want you to send an email to your family and say, here's what my holiday plans are going to be this year.
1: I hope you like them. I hope you like them.
2: And then here's the challenge with this. They may call you. They may write you back something ugly. That is them coming up against the boundaries that you're setting given this season of your life. And it's a season when you're trying to set yourself free. They're going to bang their head up against your boundaries and challenge you. They're going to probably say things about you. They're going to make judgments about you. And what they're doing, I want you to imagine them trying to yell at you from the other side of the fence.
0: That makes a lot of sense.
2: You know what I'm saying? It's not going to be pain-free. In fact, it will be painful. But also...
1: But it's also going to be very empowering, and you're going to see your anxiety drop.
2: Yes.
0: Okay.
1: Anxiety comes from meeting someone's expectations you care about. I don't care about your expectations sets me free from anxiety. And someone who says a line like, you make $110,000, you should be able to... That's a line of immaturity. Would you agree, John?
2: Yeah.
1: Emotionally immature person.
2: It's saying, I'm going to come up with reasons why you have to do what I want you to do.
0: Yeah. I mean, I was hosting a Christmas party the last 3 years, and I told them, I said, this year, I'm not going to do it.
1: Yeah. So let me tell you what happened. Here's another real-world example. We did this, okay? Sharon and I were broke. We were bankrupt. We lost everything. We could barely keep the lights on. As a matter of fact, 1 week we didn't, okay? And so she has this big, beautiful family, and they're all very generous and loving. They're sweet people. And she's got five brothers and sisters, and there's 13 grandkids, of which my three are

0: three of the 13. And these people all gave each other a gift every Christmas. It's 92 gifts. I mean, it's crazy, right? And and so we sat down at Thanksgiving and we said, hey, guys, really sorry, we're broke. We're not buying everybody a gift this year. We would like to do name drawing, or we'll just opt out and we'll just dodge Christmas for 1 year because we're broke. We can't do it. And three of the other siblings said, thank God somebody finally said it. We need to do name drawing. This is crazy. And, you know, because we raised our hands and we didn't ask them. We told them, we're not doing this year. We can't. And it changed everything. And they were not mad or mean or weird. And sometimes people are mad or mean or weird. But we just
1: most
0: said,
1: of the time they're not.
0: But that was the year in 1988 when the Reedy family Christmas changed. And it has been the same since we changed it. And it may change again someday because somebody else comes in with a vote, right? But for now, that's the vote. Her dad's 97, and this is still how we do Christmas.
1: It's awesome. Just takes one family to have the hard conversation.

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6: Hey guys, Rachel Cruz here. 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

0: Ron is in Cincinnati. Hey, Ron, how are you?
1: Hey, good afternoon, Dave. Pretty good. How you been?
0: Better than I deserve. How can we help, sir?
1: Awesome. Well, my initial question was, I sent in a few weeks ago. It actually took me a minute to remember what it was when Don contacted me. And I'm 64, and I get a zillion spam calls a day about insurance and Medicare, you know. Mm-hmm. A guy contacted me about paying off my mortgage sooner. And we have 19 years left on our 30-year loan. And he ran over some numbers. Honestly, I don't remember all the numbers. About how he could pay it off in 6 years. And part of that plan, which is the reason I sent the question to your crew, was my trusting somebody else to take all my money, because that's the way they do it. They want every bit of my income, and then they give you back enough money for what you think you owe in bills, mm-hmm. and they take the leftover. And he ran numbers, and he said, yeah, we can pay your house off in 6 years. Mm-hmm. Well, I couldn't say yes to that on the phone. And I said, well, I need to think about that. Mm-hmm. And I thought maybe I'm pretty sure you and your crew have probably heard of this happen with a few companies.
0: Yeah, it's been going on for about 10, 15 years. It's a new version of an old scam.
1: Is that right?
0: Yeah. Yeah. Here's the deal, okay? You owe what on your home?
1: $85,000.
0: Okay. Yep. Let me tell you when your house will be paid off. When you give them $85,000.
1: Yeah.
0: Okay. There's no hack. And so if you give them $8,000 a month, it'll be done in 10 months, right? Yeah. If you give them $800 a month extra, it's not going to be done that fast. And so all they do with this is, if they did it the way they claim they're going to do it, is they're going to make you live on substantially less than you make, so that over 6 years, $85,000 is sent to your mortgage company. So if you would simply live on $85,000 less than you make over the next 6 years and send it to the mortgage company, you could do exactly the same thing they're doing.
2: Minus whatever fee they're going to charge you.
0: See what I'm saying?
1: Fee thing, too. Yeah, that concerned me.
0: Yeah. So it's $10,000, $15,000 a year to do $85,000 in 6 years, right?
1: Yeah.
0: And so you're going to put $1,250 a month extra on your mortgage average over the next 6 years, and it will be gone. That's the only way it goes away. There is no trick, no smoke and mirrors, no man behind the curtain that magically makes some kind of a trick thing happen to the mortgage and makes it go away. It simply does not. When they receive $85,000 in addition to the interest that is owed to date, your mortgage will be paid off, and not until.
1: Agreed.
0: Okay, and there's nobody that can change that. There's no technique. There's no secret bullcrap with some guy on the phone. And so a portion of these people, that's all they're doing. The other portion of these people is they steal all your money. They're complete scams. And I don't know which portion this bucket this guy falls in, but in neither case do I want you to do it, because, Ron, you are smart enough to do the math and say, how fast do I want to pay my mortgage off, and divide that number of years into 85,000, and you will have your answer. And you have to cut your lifestyle to meet that number. And if you don't, you won't meet that number. And if you don't meet that number, you're still going to have a mortgage. It's that simple.
1: Plus, I wondered if I could do the same thing myself. He tried to make it sound like I couldn't. But,
0: you can.
1: They had some type of mystery interest that he earned in a HELOC or something stupid. I don't know what it was.
0: No, that's what they're doing. They're running it back and they're dumping all your money, and they're borrowing your own money back and all that. That's the HELOC thing. And it does not work, because the HELOC doesn't make the same interest rate as the mortgage. And so the whole thing is stupid. It's just a shell game. There's still a P under one of the shells somewhere.
1: Yeah.
0: That's all it is. And that you know. So what I would do with people like that is I would run away from them, because, A, there might be a scam completely. B, best case is they're doing something weird that I could have done myself but is not really magical. What's magical is when you send $85,000 to the mortgage company, you won't have a mortgage anymore.
2: And
0: poof.
2: If that conversation inspired you to say, hey, I don't want to take 19 years to pay this off.
0: Good.
2: What if we figured out and did it in 6 or even 7? Awesome.
0: Well, if we do it in 8 years, it's $10,500 a year.
2: Yeah.
0: Pretty simple.
2: Build that world up. Go knock it out.
0: Okay. If we do it in 4 years instead of 8 years, it would be $21,000. We can all do it right here, right? And so, and then divide that by 12 and start to put that in your monthly budget and smoke it.
2: Yeah.
0: That's it, man. That's what you do. And so you send it to a HELOC and then pulling it out of the HELOC and doing some kind of dance and twirl around twice and pray for rain and, oh, crap. Always somebody looking, you know, but we all look for a shorter thing, and there's just not one. It's like, you know, how do you build wealth? I'm sorry, guys. I've been doing this 35 years. You live on less than you make.
2: How do you lose weight?
0: Eat
2: diet and exercise.
0: Calories. Drink more water. And raise your heart rate. It's called aerobic exercise.
2: Yeah.
0: Sorry, Oprah. No hack. I don't care how many books you sell. No hack. This is it. Less caloric intake. Increase the burn. It's a simple physiological thing.
2: It's a nightmare to do it, but it's easy.
0: And it's easy to understand. It's hard to do.
2: Yeah. Yeah.
0: And building wealth is the same thing. The best way to get rich quick is don't get rich quick.
2: Ooh, that's a good
0: line,
2: Dave.
0: That's the quickest way to get rich. I mean, and
2: so, you just not come up with that line?
0: Oh, I've been using it for 20 years.
2: Okay.
0: I should have told it. I should have said it in front of you before.
2: Yeah. Man. The best way to get rich quick is don't. I like that line.
0: Annie is in Detroit. Hey, Annie, what's up?
3: Hey, how are you?
0: Better than I deserve. How can I help?
3: I'm good. I'm calling because my husband and I are expecting our second baby coming up here. And right now, I have an 18-month-old son, and I drive a Jeep Wrangler. So I am looking to
2: in
3: get
2: Detroit?
3: A minivan.
0: This is fun.
2: Is it a hardtop?
3: It is, and it's a manual.
0: Woohoo!
2: I bet that gets cold come February.
0: I think Jeep life has come to a halt.
3: right now, our
0: no little ducks on your dash
3: on
0: anymore.
2: Wow.
0: Oh, my gosh. We have real little ducks now, so we're going to have to get rid of those. Yeah, I don't blame you. So what are you going to buy for? What are you going to buy when you sell the Jeep?
3: So I want to get a minivan just because that is within our price range. My thought is that I will sell the Jeep Wrangler to then get a minivan. The Jeep is fully paid off. It's been paid off for about a year or two now, and it's about worth $30,000. It's got 45,000 miles on it.
0: Cool.
3: So I don't put a lot of miles on it because I just have a pretty short commute to work.
0: Yeah.
3: So I'm wondering if I should continue to drive it as long as possible.
0: No, sell the Jeep and buy a van. Well, I mean, a $30,000 van is a pretty good van.
3: Yeah, that was my thought of just the if the value on my Jeep would go down or not was my thought.
0: Oh, yeah, it's going to go down. All cars go down in value.
2: Especially Jeeps. They're special that way.
0: All cars go down in value. Anything with wheels and or a motor or a battery goes down in value. You don't think it goes down in value? Talk to those poor Tesla people that own a five-year-old one. Oh, my God, did they get killed. And so, yeah. But anyway, it's all of them go down in value. Even sweet little Jeeps in Detroit. Yes, yes, yes, yes, yes, yes. So, no, you need – I would sell that thing and I'd buy me – hey, it's that – you've come into a new season of your life and your car should reflect that.
2: God, that's another good line, Dave.
0: I'm full of them today.
2: Dude, you brought like inner hip-hop Dave today. He's like dropping bars. Yeah, you got a new world now, Annie.
0: I'm serious. Okay. The little ducks are now in the back seat instead of on the dash.
2: If you're a real Jeep person, it's part of your identity. I get it. It's the worst.
3: No. It's not.
2: Okay.
0: Oh, man. My son bought a Wrangler 2000-something when he was 16. And I bought it back from him when he went to college, and then I gave it back to him when he graduated from college.
2: Yeah.
0: And so that old Jeep is still in his garage. He loves that.
2: He loves it.
0: Yeah. Once you're hooked on those.
2: A Jeep person, you're a Jeep person.
0: That's it. Hey, get you a van, kiddo. And you can get you another Jeep later after the kids all leave.

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0: Rebecca is in Nashville. Wait a minute. No, it's not. I'm sorry. Blake is in Bismarck, North Dakota. I'll try that. Hey, Blake, what's up? Blake? Blake? Put you on hold, buddy. Now I'm going to try to go to Rebecca in Nashville. Hi, Rebecca. How are you?
1: I'm good. How are you doing?
0: Better than I deserve. What's up?
1: All right, so I'm going to give you a little pitch. You tell me if you approve, disapprove, or give me advice.
2: Yes, so I love this.
1: So I'm 20 years old. I made $25,000 last year and paid off $13,000 in medical debt that I incurred in that year. So I am very happy with where I'm at financially. However, God has opened some doors for me, and I am planning on attending flight school to become a pilot in the next several months. With that, I have also been offered a different position, which works perfectly with my flight school schedule and everything else, that I will be making $70,000 a year. So flight school, the way that I'm going to do it, is going to cost about $75,000. It is go at my own pace, so I can do it when I can, when I can afford to. So I'm on baby step 4, so I have no debt. My question is, what should I prioritize? Should I prioritize going through school debt free? Should I prioritize investing for retirement? Should I, you know, so I'll be making approximately $4,800 a month.
0: How old are you?
1: So I'm 20.
0: You're amazing. Well done.
1: Thank
0: I mean,
1: you.
0: your skills, your skills of laying all of this out and thinking all this through are superior. Well done.
1: I very much appreciate that. I've been listening to you for.
0: I think you're going to be a safe pilot. So. I might fly with you.
2: Yeah, I would like to fly. I would like you to fly all of my planes.
0: Yeah, I mean, because I want a pilot that thinks this clearly. So, what we have found is the shortest distance between where you are and wealth is debt freedom.
1: Okay.
0: Your most powerful wealth-building tool is your income. The best investment to create a higher income is usable, marketable education. Okay? So, in other words, your return on investment of pouring money into flight school is better than your return on investment in mutual funds.
1: Okay.
0: Does that make sense? Mathematically. Yes. Mathematically it is.
1: Yes.
0: Not philosophically. Really?
1: Yeah. And that's what my thoughts were on it. I have only talked to, like, one other person, and their advice seems a little bit crazy to me. So, you know,
0: if they're in flight school,
1: 20.
0: They probably are a little crazy.
1: No, no, actually, they work in finance for a church, and what they told me to do was put everything that I can into a high-yield savings and take out a student loan because...
0: Well, if they work in a church, they should try reading the Bible.
2: Oh, shots fired.
0: Where the borrower is slave to the lender.
1: Yeah, it makes sense, and that was my thoughts on it. I just recognize that I've only lived 20 years of life and that I can learn from my elders, so I wanted to make sure that I'm getting
0: You definitely got a couple of elders here, no question about that. But the
2: here's the thing. You're going to have to pay the piper. So... At some point, paying the piper requires a sacrifice. And what we're trying to suggest that you do at 20, are you married?
1: No.
2: Okay, so you're brilliant. You're a hard worker. You're unattached. You're going to have to make a sacrifice. There literally will not be another more perfect time in your life to make a sacrifice than right now.
1: Yeah.
2: I would rather you with time, with not going out to eat, whatever sacrifices you have to make to get this degree and to pay cash for it along the way, string it out until you can just keep funding it. Or here's the other option. You take out a student loan. You go to school. What's flight school? $75,000 plus interest. You're going to meet somebody because you're going to be number one on the market. Then you're going to want to go do this. You want to go. At some point, you have to make the sacrifice.
0: Yeah, and I don't want you having two kids at 30 paying off this loan.
2: Yeah.
0: Because you're not flying anymore right then.
1: Yeah, and that's kind of my plan on it. And then one more question about that is I also, so of course, long term, I would love to get married. I would love to have kids, all of those things. However, I'm not going to plan my life waiting around for somebody else to kind of show up.
0: Good.
1: So within 4 to 5 years, I wanted to be able to buy a house. So obviously, first house at 24 is not going to be a $1 million house with all of the, you know, all the fancy things that nobody actually needs. So if I were to shoot for the $200,000 range in 4 years, 48 months, if I save $833, that would give me a 20% down, or yeah, 20% down payment of $40,000 on
0: the
1: house.
0: No.
1: So
0: no.
1: What?
0: No.
1: Uh-oh.
2: I wouldn't do that.
0: I want you to go to flight school and pay for it.
1: Okay.
0: As fast as you can. Instead of doing this.
1: Yes.
0: Put all the money on flight school.
2: You're trying to do a couple of humongous things all at the same time, and what you'll end up doing is
0: nothing.
2: Some of them part way or nothing.
1: Okay.
0: Pay cash for flight school as fast as you can. Become a pilot. Increase your income. Use that increased income to pile cash for your house.
1: Okay. So just give it everything I got?
0: Yep.
2: Yes.
1: And just have like the
0: financially
1: 6 month kind of savings?
0: Cash flow. How
2: long is flight school?
0: As long as it takes.
1: It's as long as it takes. So realistically, I could be done with it in like 18 months. And then, because I'm doing everything that I can online right now and like learning theory before flying. So I'm saving
2: okay,
1: money.
2: So let's say this. Let's say at 22, you double your income, you get your pilot's license, and you make 150.
0: And you don't have any debt.
2: And you have no debt. By the time you're 24, mm-hmm. when you want to buy this house, you'll have way more than $200,000 saved up.
1: Yeah, that's true.
2: Right. And not one person will ever get to tell you what to do because you'll be in control of whatever you do next.
1: Yeah, that makes sense. I think, I don't know, I'm just so scared of making a mistake that I'm going to pay for later that I just want to, like,
2: Let me free you.
0: When you pay cash, you don't pay for it later.
2: That's right. And 100% chance you're going to make mistakes. Let that one go.
1: Okay.
0: Just don't let one of them be that the aircraft is underfueled.
2: Yes. Keep gas in and don't borrow any money. Those are two big ones. Yeah. But like you're gonna make mistakes. That's part of life. The fact that you at 20 are already asking for wisdom from multiple sources tells me
0: when you have more wisdom than most of those sources.
2: Yes, you're so far ahead.
0: Yes, you're God, if I was 20, my brain didn't even work like that. Looking for the next keg party.
2: That's all. Yeah,
0: it's unbelievable. Yeah,
2: 20-year-old me had no concept
0: of any of that. So you're gonna do great. So I want you to have a realistic expectation of what this flight career is going to look like and what it's going to entail before you invest all the way into that. We haven't talked about that, and I'm assuming you did that because you've done everything else pretty well in this conversation. But what does being a pilot mean to your life? How many hours a week are you working, and what is your actual income year 1, 2, 3, 4, 5, because you're not going to get hired to fly 747s as soon as you get this degree, as soon as you get through flight school.
2: Oh, so she may not be making 150 first year out.
0: She might not.
2: Yeah.
0: She might not. She might be making less than she could have doing a whole lot of other things.
2: Okay, yeah.
0: So, that's why when you get on the commuter jets, the little tiny ones going American Airlines or something, and you see the person on there and you think, how can a 12-year-old fly this? That's who that is.
2: They're right out of flight school.
0: That's who that is. That's the cheapest possible pilot right then. You know, so sweet little people, and I'm sure they're competent, or American Airlines would not put ourselves at risk with them.
2: Right.
0: However, for old people, when I look and I go, I have socks older than my pilot. Yeah, that scares me.
2: I did that with a physician the other day. Yeah, I walked out. I was like,
0: Doctor, what was that?
2: Dookie Hauser.
0: Yeah.
2: I was like, is this like a high school internship?
0: We're like a couple of old man Muppets or something.
2: I'm so old. I know.
0: Not the old man Muppets. Yeah. But yeah, so work all that out so you know exactly what you're getting into. But I think you're going to do just fine and pay cash for your school. And as long as whatever you're studying has actual usable utility in the marketplace and causes your income to actually go up, it is a good investment, and it is a better investment than a mutual fund. You, if you're smart and you look in the mirror and you pay cash for it and you buy education that's usable, are more valuable than a mutual fund.

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2: With SRN News, I'm Ron Taylor. Republican Senator Bill Cassidy of Louisiana says he'll vote for Todd Blanche as Attorney General, likely paving the way for Blanche to be confirmed to lead President Trump's Justice Department. Cassidy announced his support Friday on the Senate floor, saying Blanche isn't perfect, but no one is. Blanche's confirmation has been thrown into doubt over opposition from two other Republican senators, Lisa Murkowski of Alaska and Susan Collins of Maine. The Trump administration is moving ahead with its efforts to fire Federal Reserve Governor Lisa Cook 2 months after the Supreme Court allowed her to retain her job while she fights the president's effort to terminate her over mortgage fraud allegations that she has denied. The justices in a 5-4 decision in June said Cook, who was nominated to the Fed's Board of Governors by then-President Joe Biden, could remain in her post at least as long as her lawsuit challenging her firing goes on. This is SRN News.
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6: A better life with Dr. Sanjay Gupta.
7: So-called superagers, they are an enviable segment of the population. People who are older than 80, whose brains function like someone a fraction of their age. It's true, a lot of these people have genetics on their side, but more and more research is bearing out the idea that people who practice good brain health also slow their cognitive decline. Dr. Richard Isaacson, a pioneer in the Alzheimer's space, told us that, quote, his studies have found lifestyle changes including diet, exercise, reducing stress and optimizing sleep, along with managing vascular risk factors with certain medications, can actually help grow brain areas and also reduce telltale signs of Alzheimer's, such as tau tangles and amyloid plaques. What else helps? Staying social, surrounding yourself with family and friends, and maybe even volunteering for a real sense of purpose. I'm Dr. Sanjay Gupta, helping you live a better life.
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0: Welcome back to the Ramsey Show in the Fairwinds Credit Union Studio. Dr. John Deloney, Ramsey Personality, is my co-host today. Michael's in San Diego. Hey, Michael, what's up?
1: Hey, how you doing, Dave? John, I have a question. My wife and I are in debt about $95,000. $22,000 of that is 401k. $25,000 is for a car loan, a 4Runner we are paying. And $48,000 of that is credit card debt. And my question is, should we treat, when it comes to like a plan of attack to get going on the snowball and to pay all this off, should we treat the 401k as normal debt items, and being that those are some of the lower balances, and start paying those off first, or hit the credit cards that are kind of clobbering us with interest every month?
0: We're going to list our debts individually, not by category, individually, smallest to largest. Out of all of these debts, what is your smallest debt?
1: I have two 401k loans, and one of them is $8,000. That's the smallest.
0: So your credit cards are larger than $8,000 each?
1: Yeah, credit card is, one's at $33,000, the other one's $14,000.
0: Okay. All right. So $8,000 is your smallest debt?
1: Correct.
0: Wow. Okay. And it's a 401k loan?
1: Yeah, I have two 401k loans out, one for $14,000, one for $8,000.
0: Gotcha. Okay. And what's your household income?
1: I'm the only one that works. My wife's a stay-at-home mom. Gross income is $148,000 a year. Ooh. Is what I bring home.
0: You made a mess.
1: I'm sorry, that's my gross.
0: Mm-hmm.
1: And
0: yeah,
1: my take-home, $7,700 a month.
0: And the $25,000 car,
1: mm-hmm,
0: what's it worth?
1: Probably, I would say around 25, if not, I mean, worst case, probably like just under 22, 20.
0: Somewhere in that neighborhood.
1: I reached out to, okay, yeah, somewhere in that neighborhood, yeah.
0: Okay. Yeah, I'm going to look at that, and the big thing I want you to do here is for you and your wife to sit down with the Every Dollar Budget app tonight and go through and say, we have to reduce our life to beans and rice. No eating out, no vacations, no nothing. We have made a mess. We make $140,000 a year, and we're freaking broke. We have to change. And the two of you have this together realization and lean into, we're going to have to sacrifice to clean up the mess that we have made so that we can get our lives back. We have given away our life a little bit at a time. One bad decision at a time.
1: Yeah, and this is August is actually our first month using the Every Dollar app.
0: Are you both looking at it?
1: I am primarily. My wife is.
0: That's what
1: I need to get her to wrap her head around it.
0: That's what I was afraid of. I want you to wrap her head around it because we're getting ready to sell her car.
1: Yeah, that one's my car. We own her Highlander.
0: Good.
1: Highlander.
0: What's
1: her
0: Highlander worth?
1: I would assume anywhere from like 18 to 20, maybe. That one's paid off.
0: Yeah, I don't care. Okay. Uh-huh. Everything's on the block right now because everything that we've done up to this point has caused a mess, and we've got to think about undoing a lot of it.
1: Yeah.
0: And so if you had two $5,000 cars right now, I wouldn't be mad.
1: Gotcha.
0: Because you'd have no car payments and a bunch of money thrown at this debt. You've cut up your credit cards and you're in attack mode. Now, I don't think you're going to do that tonight.
1: Mm-hmm.
0: But you're not going to do that dragging her and whipping her over the head with an Every Dollar app. She needs to join you in this adventure emotionally.
1: Yeah. And honestly, Dave, her and I have both felt the weight of it, and we actually just got the Together app, so we're putting every, foot forward.
0: You're doing it all, man. I like it. I'm proud of you.
1: Yeah,
0: good. I just want to make sure you do this the right way so you're able to finish it, because you have a really 100%. Hard 2.5 years ahead of you.
1: Yeah.
0: Really hard.
2: How old are your kids?
1: 5 and 7.
0: Yeah.
2: Okay, let me tell you this. The greatest gift you can give those kids right now is to let them walk with you and your wife through this for the next 2.5 years. Saying no, looking at prices on things, doing things for free outside. You live in one of the most beautiful places in the world. Y'all can do a lot of stuff outside that you don't have to pay for.
1: Mm-hmm.
2: Yeah. But it's going to change your life. But your kids are going to get a ringside seat to feeling their house feel
0: less
2: chaotic.
0: You're going to end up selling one or both cars at some point in this journey, I think.
2: Yeah.
1: Yeah.
0: Okay. Now, back to your original question, because we've got one little final thing. 401k mm-hmm. loans do not allow partial repayment.
1: Correct. Yeah.
0: They only give you a certain amount. Okay. And so what's your mm-hmm. monthly payment on the $8,000 401k?
1: That one is 181 times two. It's deducted out of my paycheck before I get it.
0: Okay. So $360, $362.
1: Yeah,
0: okay.
1: So if you
0: were going to put an extra $500 on that per month, you can't. You have to put it in a savings account until you get to $8,000 and pay it off in one fell swoop, which is not very psychologically satisfying.
1: Mm-hmm. Right.
0: As a matter of fact, it's a little bit dangerous that your very first debt, we're not actually going to pay it off. We're going to save up and pay it off. And that really it scares me for you. You guys are going to have to be super disciplined to actually pull that off.
2: That means you're going to have $6,000 in cash in an account, and something's going to happen to the air conditioner. And
0: you're
2: going to
0: go,
2: say,
0: no, that's 401k money. It's already gone.
2: It's already spent.
0: You have to pretend like it's not there. It's not for Christmas.
1: Yeah.
0: And it's not to fix the broken tire. It's not there. It's gone. As if you had paid it on a debt, and you've got to set it aside like that emotionally. And that's, man, it's hard to do. It'd be easier to do it if you'd already done 10 other debts and you were used to this. But this is your very first one. It's $8,000. But you're going to get it pretty quick. I mean, you should get it in 2 or 3 months. It shouldn't take that long, because you're going to have to get after this to the tune of about $3,000 or $4,000 a month. That's what you're going to have to do. And so let's put it at $4,000, and that means you're done with this in 2 months. That's not too bad.
2: But that's selling stuff that maybe your wife has to pick up a part-time job.
0: You pick up a
2: part-time job.
0: Whatever it takes. But the deeper you sacrifice and the faster you clean this up, Michael, the faster you guys are going to have an awesome life. And that's what we want for you. And this stuff is stolen the lifeblood out of the arithmetic. Because when you pay all these stinking payments, you got no money. And you make $150,000 a year, man. I mean, that's incredible. And you're broke. That's so weird when you say that out loud like that. But I don't want to be there anymore if I'm you. And I think you're making the steps to get there. I want to make sure you take your wife with you and that you follow this stuff exactly. And, hey, if you get in the middle of this thing and you don't know what to do, call us back. We'll help you. We're here. We're not going anywhere.

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0: 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Might not be in all states. John?
1: Oh, sorry. I spaced on you, brother.
0: It's okay.
1: I was making a note here. All right. Today's question comes from Peggy in California. My husband and I just paid our house off in San Diego, California. You don't get that line very often.
0: No.
1: So we are completely debt free.
0: That's a lot of money.
1: After we paid off the house, both our credit scores drastically dropped. For years, both my husband and I have been just a few points shy of a perfect score. So why, after paying off the house, did the scores drop so drastically? This drop doesn't bother me so much, but my husband is almost obsessively bothered by the lowered score. I've explained that our scores don't matter since we don't intend on taking on any other loans. Is this logical, or should I be more concerned about getting my score back up? Great question, Peggy.
0: Mm-hmm. Okay. Well, the thing that has to be addressed here is that you and your husband were sold, like most Americans, a lie by the banking community. The lie is that your credit score is an indication that you're doing well financially. That is a lie. And here's the reason that that is a lie. Your credit score is a score that is composed of an algorithm. The algorithm that creates the score has five pieces of input. The thing that creates your credit score is five different things. One is how much debt you have. Two is the type of debt that you have. Three is whether or not you have paid your debt on time, exactly, or early, the whole time. Four is if you have any problems with debt. 100% of the math that creates a FICO score is how you interact with debt only. So I could hand you $1 million and your credit score does not change a point. And yet we would all agree that you were $1 million better off. That's dumb. That we're using a FICO score as a measure of whether we're doing well financially or not. The only way your credit score changes ever is if you interact with debt differently, up or down. And so if you had a near-perfect credit score, what that means is you've been borrowing a lot of money, paying it on time for a long time. That credit score being near-perfect probably cost you hundreds of thousands of dollars in interest. It's the only possible way to get an 800.

0: And so my FICO score, thank you, Jesus, has been zero for a very long time. Why? Because I don't borrow money at all, ever, anywhere, of any kind, any time. The interest rate on my mortgage is zero because I don't have one. The interest rate on my credit cards is zero because I don't have one. And so I have zero FICO score. So here's how dumb the culture is. I'm a multimillionaire. I go down to the local apartment complex. The 26-year-old that works for a person five cities over, who's her corporate boss goober, has told her that she cannot rent someone an apartment at the apartment complex unless they have a good FICO score. I have a zero FICO score. They won't rent me an apartment. I can write a check and buy the whole freaking complex, but I can't rent an apartment there. That's how dumb, butt, and asinine the system is. So the measure that your husband should be concerned with is called net worth. Net worth is what you own minus what you owe. You own a really expensive house in San Diego, and you owe nothing on it. You have an incredible net worth. You should be dancing like Snoopy. Nose up, feet moving, ears flopping. Yes, I am debt-free. A freaking San Diego house. Baby, baby, baby. Hello. And I don't give a crap what the bank thinks. They're unhappy because you don't give them any more money. So your FICO score went down. That's how that works. So you got what I'm. My point is you got to readjust what you're concerned about. Readjust what you're concerned about. I'm no longer concerned about my FICO score. I make fun of people with a big FICO score. I just did.
1: That's one of my favorite moments I've ever had on this entire show.
0: What's that?
1: I could feel it on you. It was awesome.
0: What, that I'm that pissed about it?
1: No, I have the same anger in my spirit, but I could not have said it as clear as you just said. It was perfect. It was perfect.
0: Well, I've had 30 years of working on it.
1: Yes, it was perfect. The thing as a mental health guy that I can't stand is that I see so many people struggling to navigate this wild world we've created for ourselves, and in some ways is being imposed on us. And the thing they are trying to hang on to is not freedom. The thing they are trying to hang on to is not peace. The thing they're trying to hang on to is not good relationships. It is this score. And I've seen friend after family member taking call after call of people who are making decisions that are not only a net negative, but a net catastrophe for their life, for this one wild life that we have to live, all in service to propping up this score. And it's so hard to unhook from it. And so the thing I would challenge you guys on is y'all come up with a new identity, because your identity has been
0: FICO score.
1: Forget how much money we make. Forget that we live in one of the most beautiful places in the world. Forget that we're crushing and paying off this house. Your identity has never been in peace. It's never been in freedom. It's been in this arbitrary number
0: that the bank gave you.
1: Somebody imposed on you.
0: You got a tattoo at Bank of America.
1: Yeah, congratulations.
0: It's a bad idea.
1: Congratulations.
0: Yeah, it's a bad idea.
1: So I echo Dave's sentiment. Dance in the streets. You are free. Y'all get to decide what you do next. Not a bank, not a car dealership. Y'all do. Y'all have won. You're free. You have a paid-off house in one of the most desirable places to live on the planet. You won. Celebrate that. Don't lament it. Don't mourn it.
0: Yeah, and don't go take out a car loan to get your FICO score up.
1: Yeah, I mean, just think how madness that is.
0: I mean, this is like, why do you get a FICO score?
1: We should.
0: Why do you tell an 18-year-old to get a credit card? Oh, so they can get their FICO score up. Why? So they can get a car loan. Why? So they can get their FICO score up. Why? So they can get a mortgage. Why? So they can get another mortgage. Why? It's like a dog chasing its tail.
1: I think we should have a little thing in the Every Dollar app that says, "This is how much you paid this month for that score."
0: Ooh.
1: Because if you calculate, like, I had never considered that until you just said that. Mm. That a high FICO score, a high credit rating, costs you lots and lots and lots of money.
0: It does.
1: In interest.
0: There's no possible other way.
1: It's
0: impossible to create a FICO score without paying interest.
1: We have this this is even more rich, Dave. This is worse than a car lease, where they have a depreciating asset that they rent to me for a year, and they charge me for every mile I go over, and then I give it back to them in perfect condition, and then they sell it. So they just offloaded the depreciation to me. This is a better move, where somebody created a score,
0: yeah,
1: and then they create a fee,
0: yeah,
1: that you pay me so I can give you this score, and that fee.

0: is all these interest payments you're going to make to me over the next, and me and my friends, over the next 5, 10, 15, 20, 35, 45 years of your life.
1: The name of the organization is Fair Isaac.
0: Incredible. It's rich.

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1: With SRN News, I'm Ron Taylor. Republican Senator Bill Cassidy of Louisiana says he'll vote for Todd Blanche as Attorney General, likely paving the way for Blanche to be confirmed to lead President Trump's Justice Department. Cassidy announced his support Friday on the Senate floor, saying Blanche isn't perfect, but no one is. Blanche's confirmation has been thrown into doubt over opposition from two other Republican senators, Lisa Murkowski of Alaska and Susan Collins of Maine. The Trump administration is moving ahead with its efforts to fire Federal Reserve Governor Lisa Cook 2 months after the Supreme Court allowed her to retain her job while she fights the president's effort to terminate her over mortgage fraud allegations that she has denied. The justices in a 5-4 decision in June said Cook, who was nominated to the Fed's Board of Governors by then-President Joe Biden, could remain in her post at least as long as her lawsuit challenging her firing goes on. This is SRN News.
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11: 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Thank goodness. August 7th, 2026. And we welcome you into the Wake Up Call here on WTLS Score 94 and Fun 101. Plus Facebook. As we get ready for the weekend, we'll check out the weather. Tell you what you got coming at you today for the show. There's a 30% chance of showers today. We had some yesterday. Mostly cloudy and a high of 91. 20% tonight, low 73. 30% tomorrow, 92 for the high, low 73. 20% Sunday, 92 and 74. Stays around 30%, 20% to 30% range most of next week. And it's 72 currently. It rained some yesterday, as I mentioned. I was walking the dog. I got back for my lunch. Took him for a walk around the block. I heard the thunder. I was like, I can make it. And I got about halfway around the block, and I saw the mayor of Tallahassee. We talked for 10 or 15 minutes, and he says, you better get moving. I was like, thank you. And it stormed. That was all right. I actually like walking in the rain. And got a good update on what's happening with the city of Tallahassee. We have to get the mayor on here soon again, Joy Wigginton. Let's see. We've got something special coming your way today, we think. Don Day will join us here in the studio. Guy that's been in the radio business for many years. I got to work with him a little bit when I was in Montgomery for a short spell, as Susan Woody did. She'll be in later, too, of course. And they're getting ready for this big concert, which is tomorrow, Saturday night, at the Mount Vernon. Andy Norman concert, doing the Elvis thing. Guy's performed for a lot of years. Andy Norman does a great job. It's going to be a great show, and Don will be one of the MCs. He and Dr. Sam will be MCing this event. Two guys who are, I would say, radio legends in these parts. Looking forward to talking to Don more about the concert, what he's been doing these days. You might catch him on Elmore County TV and see him around.
7: we look forward to that. He'll be in around 7:15. We got our Friday fun day games. Maybe we can hang him around, keep him to hang around a little bit longer than that to do the game with us. We'll twist his arm a bit. Look forward to that as well, always on Fridays. And with you till 9 o'clock, the replay tonight at 6. No, we want to remind you about this. We got Saturday morning replays again this week. This weekend, so get ready for football, the countdown to kickoff. And tomorrow morning here on WTLS, the 2007 Tennessee versus Carroll of Ozark game, a game that Tennessee trailed big at halftime, came back and won 35-34. We'll play that one tomorrow. You can listen after the wake-up call replay, which also runs on Saturday mornings. So around 8:30 tomorrow morning, or a little before actually, tune in. And we look forward to that. We'll be doing one more next week. And then it's going to be Friday night football and Saturday morning replays. It's 72-year tradition here on WTLS. I was over at the high school yesterday. Got to go by open house. We had Dr. Brock Nolan, Brittany Spencer in, the superintendent and deputy superintendent of Tennessee City Schools. They start classes next week at Tennessee. It will be August 11th. And this is our last open house. You know, I've got three kids. Two of them already graduated now, and one is a senior this year. We got to walk around. I always enjoy this. Got to see some good folks yesterday, and this will be a wrap. You know, it's kind of a sentimental thing when you think of it like that. But I had a good time checking out things at the campus and the new high school. It is still new to me. It was an old school when I was there. It was about, 80 years old when I was in it or something. Now it's only a few years old. They tore it down right before it reached 100. Gary, good morning, sir. Watching on Facebook, Lake Martin, Alabama. Ruth Ann here in Tennessee. Sean in Tennessee, good morning to you as well, watching on Facebook. And good morning, Susan. Hope you are doing well today.
10: Good morning, Michael. I am doing great.
7: Great to see you. Appreciate
10: you
7: coming down.
10: Looking forward to the day. Aren't we having some guests today?
7: Don Day. You know Don.
10: I do know Don.
7: Yep.
10: Is Trey coming in?
7: There he is.
10: Oh, Lord, it's going to be a full morning.
7: As usual, Trey's here about 5 minutes after the show starts, but he's here.
10: Good morning, Trey.
12: Good morning. How are you?
7: Okay, he brought you breakfast.
10: Yay. There you go. Yeah, I stopped by to get. Thank you.
7: Today is the sacred honor of Purple Heart Day. I'm one of the fortunate people to say that I own a Purple Heart. My grandfather, my mother's dad, had two Purple Hearts in World War II and left one to me as one of the grandkids, the grandboys.
10: 1782, George Washington created the Order of the Purple Heart.
12: The Purple Heart.
10: Yep, George Washington. Thank you, sir.
7: The badge of military merit awarded to American servicemen who were wounded or killed in combat.
10: In combat. Well, wounded, too. Wounded.
7: That's what I said.
10: Wounded or killed?
7: Yes.
10: Ah, how about that?
7: Yeah, and my grandfather was wounded. He did return, but he had, you know, shrapnel. I mean, it was something that I, you know, was fortunate enough to talk to him about this as he was an older man. He never talked about, you know, most people who've gone through stuff like that don't care to relive it, but he did give me an account. It was about a 25-30 minute interview that I recorded for the radio.
10: Oh, Michael, how fabulous.
7: Yeah, and I've got it, and we play it usually Veterans Day every year.
10: Oh,
7: so,
10: how nice.
7: But anyway,
10: how nice
7: yeah.
10: nice of you to honor your...
7: Certainly, but to hear his story, and he said if I was told I had to do that all over again, I wouldn't do it. I couldn't go through. I don't feel like I could do it again. But he said it made a man out of him.
12: The thought of me having to kill somebody is just, it's war, but it's still, that would be on my mind for the rest of my life. Yeah. I mean,
7: it's awful that, somebody's got to volunteer to do it. And, the people who do, you know, and of course they were drafted back in those days, but still.
10: Well, I married a hero. I married a warrior from Tallahassee, Alabama.
7: You can give his name if you want.
10: Bill Gordon.
7: There you go.
10: Bill Gordon was a Green Beret medic.
7: Wow.
10: Did two tours in Vietnam.
12: Oh, wow.
10: Came back with a medal each time. One with the Bronze Star with a V for valor, and the second time a Vietnamese cross of gallantry with a V for valor.
13: Wow.
12: Man.
10: Yeah. Yeah. Pretty amazing. And
12: my great-great-grandfather fought in the Confederate War in the Tennessee Militia.
14: You know, I was at the cemetery last week, this past week here, and my wife and I went over, and she's got an idea. She would like to clean up some of the markers there. You have to get permission from the historical society and all. There's a couple of things she has to do to be able to touch them, but there's some that are in pretty bad shape over there. And, you know, of course, we've got some family, and she was cleaning up around that. But when you go over there to the road, and I'm talking about Rose Hill Cemetery in Tallahassee. Right. When you go over to the side that's got the old markers, there's several that are Confederate.
12: You know how to tell a Confederate grave, right? It's pointed.
14: Pointed, I didn't really
12: think. It's always pointed at the top because of the fact of when the Union troops would come through, they would sit on the Confederate guys' graves.
14: Oh.
12: So they started putting a point at the top. They thought that that that's dishonorable.
10: What an incredible story. Thank you for sharing that.
12: Yeah, so they started making the tombstones pointed so it was uncomfortable for them to sit on.
14: I get it. Well, there's a lot of old graves over there. They really are. There's a lot of them way back. It's an interesting thing. Some of them needing some work, but...
10: a nice thing for you to do and your sweet wife.
14: Yeah, yeah. Well, she came up with that idea.
10: Good morning.
14: Yeah. Good morning, Christy. It's happy Friday. Yes, indeed. Thank you, Christy and Eclectic. Cynthia in Tuskegee and Cindy, who's over in Eclectic area. Well, she came over yesterday and picked up her tickets. Congratulations. Cindy Stearns has won the two tickets to the Andy Norman concert. Congratulations to you.
10: I'm pretty excited about that one.
14: You're going to be there too, aren't you?
12: Yeah. Susan?
10: Yes, sir. Yep. I am.
12: I saw Cindy yesterday at 12:20.
14: Yes.
10: Have you gone through the On This Day thing?
14: About to. National Water Balloon Day, Lighthouse Day, Raspberries and Cream Day, and Sea Serpent Day, in addition to what we mentioned, Purple Heart Day. All right, on this day, we'll do this and see how many of these
10: I've got International Beer Day.
12: Beer Day.
14: Well, see, yesterday it was IPA Day yesterday.
10: Oh, okay.
14: Draft every day of the year, I guess, is going to be something to associate. Here we go. 1782, you mentioned the Purple Heart earlier. George Washington, the commander in the Continental Army, did give the honorary badge of distinction and the badge of military merit, now known as the Purple Heart. On this date in history, August the 7th, 1782, the very first one. And also on this date, the Department of War is established in the year 1789. 1794, President Washington invokes Militia Act of 1792 to end the Whiskey Rebellion.
12: What?
14: But BTW, Booker T. Washington, in 1946 becomes the first black to be presented on a U.S. commemorative coin. Half dollar was the coin. BTW from right up here in Tuskegee, right? Booker T.
12: 1946.
14: 46.
12: I don't have that coin. I've never heard of that. That's very
14: probably worth a few bucks.
12: Yeah.
14: Might be more than 50 cents.
12: Oh, I imagine that. It's probably pure. That's pure silver.
14: The 1990 first American soldiers arrive in Saudi Arabia, Gulf War. I remember that.
10: Oh, man.
12: Oh, yeah.
14: That's what I've got. We got some birthdays.
10: Wait, I got one.
14: Which one?
10: In 2007, Hank Aaron's 755 number of home run, the record was broken in 2007.
14: You know what we think about that. You know, a lot of people don't recognize the Barry Bonds record.
10: Because of the steroid issue? Okay.
14: But you know, I mean, he did break it, but it was tainted, right?
12: Yeah.
14: Isn't the record tainted if you did it with juice?
12: Yeah, I mean, you look back at Babe Ruth. Babe Ruth did it. He set the record. And then Hank Aaron comes along. But Hank, you know, he was just a stout man and just, you know, could hit home runs. And I ended up breaking. Just to be juiced up, you look at Barry Bonds when he first started out, he was a small guy. And then all of a sudden he just turns into this freak of nature. his head swells and, you know, muscles bug, and then he starts just hitting bombs all the time. So
10: yeah, apparently he still holds that record. No one's broken it.
12: Oh, yeah, he holds it.
14: It's got an asterisk beside it, though, because of the, you know, a lot of people don't acknowledge that he's the holder of the record of home runs because of that. So I know he did it, and the baseball turned a blind eye when all those guys were juiced up, like Mark McGwire and Sammy Sosa and company, and because it brought a lot of attention. People like to see a home run ball, right?
10: Sure. I mean, all right, what else you got?
14: I've got birthdays.
10: Yeah, I got a couple.
14: Let's see if you have heard a few of these. Let's see if y'all know this name. Billie Burke, birthday today. Born.
10: She was a dancer. Billie Burke. She was a performer, wasn't she?
14: Actress?
10: Yeah.
14: From? I'll give you the year she was born. Let's see if this helps. 1884.
10: No, I wasn't.
12: She was an actress?
10: Believe it or not, I was not here.
14: Burke.
12: I'm going to have to say Hollywood wasn't there at that time. So.
14: Well, remember, she was born in 84. She lived to be a good bit older than that. So. 1970 when she passed.
12: Oh, okay. That's going to be Shirley Temple.
14: No.
10: No. It's Billie Burke.
14: Well, you know, name. Shirley Temple, her name's not Shirley Temple, is it? I think she's got a different last name or something.
12: Oh, sure.
14: I can't remember what her real name is. I may be wrong. Nah, I'm trying to think of what a real name. Billie Burke is from The Wizard of Oz. She was the Good Witch.
10: Mm-hmm.
12: Oh.
14: Glinda, the Good Witch. That's Billie Burke. Right. What is Shirley Temple's real name?
10: I have no idea.
14: And I'm going to see if she has a different name, because it seems like every actor or actress had a different name than what they went by on the stage. Or Shirley Jane Temple. She was. She was known as Shirley Temple Black, born Shirley Jane Temple. There you go. She's one of the few that has a real name.
12: Hmm.
14: Or at least most of it.
10: Hmm. Well, most radio disc jockeys don't use their real
14: name. That's what I'm saying. Should we bring up Don Day, who's coming in? His name is not really Don Day.
10: I'm not sure he wants you to share that.
14: Your name is really
10: Michael Butler.
12: Yeah.
14: All right, let me see if y'all recognize. Yeah, I am one of the few guys that used his real name all this time.
10: Trey's real name?
14: Yeah, that's
12: no,
14: right.
12: No, that's not my real name. My real name James. Is James Melvin Taylor III.
14: Yeah, Trey's a nickname for him that was given to him as a kid. Not because of radio, though.
10: And then Tater.
12: Taterbug.
10: Taterbug. Well, I use one of my names.
14: Yeah, your first name. All right,
10: my last name was one of my...
14: Yeah, I know.
10: My radio
14: it's
10: name,
14: a good right? radio name. It is. Woody is not, you know, your name today. So you just run with that on the radio. People know you, right?
10: Right.
14: All right, let me give you another name. See if you recognize this as a birthday. Carl Switzer.
10: I do not.
12: Carl Switzer.
14: 1927.
12: He invented.
14: And died young, 1959.
12: Switzer. I'm trying to think of it. So there's something that rings the bell.
14: You should remember him.
10: Why?
14: Because he was an actor, very popular actor in his day, but a young popular actor. Carl Switzer.
12: Hmm.
10: I don't know that I've ever heard that name before.
14: You'll know him when I give you the name.
10: Okay.
14: It's Alfalfa.
10: Oh.
14: And you ever heard the story of Alfalfa?
10: No.
14: Did he die when he was young, when he got in a fight with some guy, killed him?
10: No.
14: Yeah. He was only 32 years old.
10: There are a lot of people listening that don't even know who Alfalfa is.
14: It's
10: maybe.
14: Sad. Oh, yeah. It's sad. Even though they had the new Little Rascals that came out. He was, Alfalfa of our gang or the Little Rascals.
10: Yeah.
14: But, yeah, he's also, you might remember this from It's a Wonderful Life, the great movie. You remember when they opened the pool up in the gym at the dance?
10: I don't know that I've seen that movie before.
14: And Trey, have you watched it yet?
12: Watch that.
14: It's a Wonderful Life.
12: Oh, wow.
10: It's a tradition to Christmas,
14: man, I cannot believe. You know, that happens to be probably my favorite movie of all time now.
10: Really?
14: Yes. And period. Not just Christmas. Just I just love that movie.
10: Maybe I should go back and watch
14: it. Yeah, you need to watch it.
10: Okay, I've got one for you.
14: Anyway, Carl Switzer's the guy that pushed the button on the pool to open up. Well, I don't want to spoil it for these two. The spoiler alert. Who's not seen this movie that's only about 70, 80 years old or something.
10: Okay, Wayne Knight. 71 today.
12: Wayne Knight.
14: Yeah, he was on our birthday list the other day. I'm trying to think of who Wayne Knight is.
10: Mm-hmm.
14: He's an actor, right?
10: He is an actor.
14: But from what? What is it?
13: Hey, Norm.
14: He was in Cheers.
12: Oh, yeah.
14: As who?
10: Norm.
12: That ain't Norm.
14: No, Norm was, that's not Norm.
10: It says Wayne Knight.
14: Yeah, but Norm was, what is Norm's name? I can't remember.
12: Wentz,
14: George Wentz or something.
12: George Wentz.
14: But I'm trying to think, who was Wayne Knight? And he's from Cheers. I think Brian told us that when he did it.
10: Okay, you go ahead. I'll look it up.
14: Yeah, you look at that. That's Garrison Keillor, radio host, Prairie Home Companion, classic radio show. He hosted that for many years. 1942 birthday today. He's still kicking around. And Jimmy Wells, you may not recognize the name. You'll know his invention, though. He co-founded Wikipedia.
12: Wow.
14: Born 1966. Oh, wow. What is Wikipedia? I remember when that first started, and you're like, well, it's just anybody entering anything. And somehow or another, we've created this database of all these things, basically an encyclopedia on the internet, Wikipedia. And, you know, every year around Christmas time, they want you to start giving
12: to them. Most of the time.
14: And the last entry I had on my phone was from Wikipedia. Yeah. That just shows you. I hear it as a person. And what does it say? We need $2.75. You know, we need to be donated food.
10: Wayne Knight was on Seinfeld. He was Norm on Seinfeld.
14: Norm on Seinfeld. Who was Norm on Seinfeld?
12: Was it the guy that hated...
10: Yeah.
12: What was the crazy Craig character? I can't remember his name.
10: Kramer?
14: Newman?
12: Kramer.
14: Oh,
12: no, it was Newman.
14: Not,
12: no,
14: it's,
12: I wasn't
14: it's Newman. Not Newman. Wait a minute. Maybe that is... All right, now I'm looking at his picture. It is Newman. Newman. He looks nothing like he used to look. He's lost all that weight. That is him. It's Newman.
10: Okay. Maybe I just wrote this down wrong.
14: Yeah, and thank you, Nick. Nick knew.
10: Thanks, Nick, for listening.
14: Well, Nick's always there. He's a good, faithful one there. Thank you for the messages. Appreciate it. Miles, thank you. And we look forward to... the big weekend ahead. Thank you, Cindy. She commented on Facebook and got her
10: got
14: two
10: a 28
14: tickets.
10: 28-year-old. Did you have that one?
14: Who?
10: Birthday today.
14: Who?
10: Jalen Hurts.
12: Yeah.
14: Yeah, I heard that on the old Farmers. I don't know why they don't have that on my list. Jalen Hurts is big enough to be on there. He's a Super Bowl champion.
12: Right.
10: You're right. Super Bowl 59.
12: Got his name. I was thinking that, man, you know, you win a Super Bowl, you get your name.
14: I think he got
12: in,
14: to.
12: The MVP.
14: I think he was the MVP of that Super Bowl, too.
10: He was MVP.
14: Yeah.
10: Super Bowl 59.
14: Of course, he played at. See if Susan knows this. College.
10: It was Alabama College, wasn't it?
14: University of Alabama. Yeah. And he transferred to, you may not know this part.
10: I don't.
14: Oklahoma. He finished there. This day in history. I got something that I saw looking on the internet yesterday. This is just for Trey. My apologies to anybody else that want to hear it, but this is just for you, Trey.
13: State Farm thing.
12: Oh, God. Here we go.
13: Oh, you like that?
15: That's a pretty one. That's very pretty.
13: State Farm is there.
15: Yeah.
13: Hey, look at that, Phil. You want
15: it? You want it? Listen to that. We got. You really want it? Sing my melancholy State Farm baby. We'll get it in, okay, in a little bit?
16: I'd like to know, are you better off making commercials than you are making a song? Because every time it's on television or something, you do get endorsed for that.
13: As of now. As of now, I am, because even though Mandy is like a number one record, a record artist doesn't...

0: singing Mandy.
1: I have some requests. All right, I'll give you these requests.
0: Y'all gonna make my multiple personality come out.
1: Well, all right. I did receive a couple of requests from Mark Fonda yesterday. He's been good at getting these into us. First one he gave was Commodore's Machine Gun, but it's basically an instrumental. But I thought we could do a Commodore song.
2: Okay. Maybe he did that on purpose.
1: Yeah, I think he did. Wham.
0: Wham?
1: Anything by Wham? I've a couple of options there.
0: No, I'm not doing Wham.
1: Why not?
0: I'm just not. Wake me up before you go.
1: Okay, well. And he did send another one in, maybe some Paul McCartney Wings. So, I mean, we could do quick ones from all of those. It's up to y'all.
2: Mm. Well, there was somebody on there that had a... Okay, you go. I'm going to go look and see. There was someone that had a song on this date, and I thought, well, that would be a good one for us to do. Somebody that had a special...
0: Well, see, she had never met my multiple personality doc, has she?
1: No, I don't think so.
2: Are you talking about me?
0: No, me. I got multiple personalities. And when you keep doing Barry Manilow... Doc comes out.
2: Wait, is that somebody I'd enjoy?
0: Yeah. Oh yeah, you'd enjoy him. He's a lot like me.
2: Well, I enjoy your other personality.
0: Yeah, oh yeah.
2: Great.
0: Just play some Barry Manilow and he'll come out.
1: Yeah, right. Should I?
2: That's up to you, Michael. It's your show.
1: It's not Barry Manilow.
0: I like this
1: Paul McCartney. Wings.
3: Someone's knocking at the door. Somebody's ringing the bell. Someone's knocking at the door. Somebody's ringing the bell.

0: The drum here makes this song, really, doesn't it? This song's 50 years old.
1: Oh, is it?
0: 50.
1: Wow.
0: Yep.
1: I remember when it came out as a kid.
0: Oh, yeah.

0: What instrument is that?
1: Trumpet.
2: I don't know. I can't tell with Trey blaring over.
1: I was doing Dr.
2: Yeah, I think it is a trumpet, though.

0: job, guys.
1: Thank you.
0: That was really good.
2: I ain't heard that song in a long time.
1: That's a good song.
2: It's just a happy walking down the street.
0: It is.
2: You know, like zippity-doo-dah.
0: Yeah. Well, this brings to mind, since Don is coming in today. Did you know that?
2: Yes, ma'am, I did.
0: Okay. When I was, even before I got on the radio, I met him through my job at an advertising agency. And there was a song out at that particular time by the Statler Brothers, I believe.

0: the only good song ever about a Susan. Mm. I mean, there was Wake Up Little Susie, right?
1: Yeah, Wake Up.
0: But this one was the best. And so he would come by and have a cup of coffee on his way to work. And I would say, could you play that song for me, please? Because it was, well, of course, that was before I was in radio and realized that the music had nothing to do with his choice. It was already in the system.
1: Oh, yeah.
0: He just pushed a button.
1: What's that? Well, what was the song? Who's
2: Susan When She Tried. That's the name of it, right?
1: Oh.
0: Yeah.
2: Well, maybe when Don comes in, we'll get him to sing that one for us.
0: I don't think he sings.
2: Christy liked that last one there. Thank you, Chris. She used to sing that when she was 3 years old. Her mother would tell her. She used to love that song when she was young. Nah. Well, let's see. All right. Since we had two more requests. And by the way, Joy, multiple personalities knocking back those tall boys after you do that. So, yeah, that's another way to trigger them.
1: My fence post.
2: Yes. All right. So how about Lady You Bring Me Up by the Commodores?
1: I don't know that one that well.
2: You don't know it? That well? Do you know it?
0: Not that well.
1: If I can hear it, I can probably, you know.
2: You got to know it. I was just thinking of something we haven't done. I don't believe we've done this.
0: Oh, I sang with an 18-piece swing band. We didn't do Commodore music.
1: Oh, yeah.
2: This is a great song.
1: Don't get over here.

0: It is a great song.
1: Oh, yeah. That was fun.
2: Well, you know,
0: you love the horns.
2: I always say this, when I was a kid, my aunt bought me this AM radio, and there's only two channels I could pick up, was WTLS, and then I could pick up WBIL out of Tuskegee. One was country, one was soul and rock. But it used to be a DJ over there called Costi McNair. Did you ever meet Costi McNair? And Costi would be on there, and he'd say, "Tonight down at the Flamingo Club in Tuskegee, Alabama, it's Dr. Hector and the Love Injector."
0: Oh, my God.
2: I always remember the name of that band, Dr. Hector and the Love Injector.
1: I like that. Dr. Hector and the Love Injector.
2: But Costi, boy, he would lay it down. Down at the Flamingo Club.
0: Great song choice on number two, says Joy. Upbeat. Wish I could say the same for Trey and Michael.
2: Oh.
0: He must have liked your version of it, though, Susan.
1: Oh, okay. Well, I hope. I did my best.
0: All right, Trey, you got to pick one or the other. No substitutes. We've taken requests today.
2: Okay.
0: All right. You could either do the Wham thing or Barry Manilow, Copacabana for Miles. God,
2: no.
1: Come on.
2: No, I'm not doing that. I'll do Wham before I do
1: Barry. Why do you have this thing against Barry Manilow?
0: I don't know. He doesn't like it.
1: You are what?
2: Just a phobia.
1: I know what you are, but I can't say it on the radio.
0: You gotta admit, this is a pretty good song right here.
2: Oh, yeah.
0: Right?
2: Right.
0: You know when it really gets good, don't you?
2: Yeah. It's
0: in this intro. You know when it really gets good?
2: Yeah.
0: When they put that bass in there.
2: Oh, yeah. Doom.
0: Here it comes. Ready?
1: Oh, well.
0: Hey, hang on. I'm sorry, I'm wrong. It was not this version of it. It's the original, I guess. Because it's got too much other stuff going on. All right, here we go. Ready, Trey? You got it?

0: supposed to play that part.
1: Oh, I don't know.
2: I worked so hard for you.
3: Oh, to give you money. Oh.
0: You know, I don't know what's going on with it, but they got the mix is wrong. You know, it's a great song.
2: What is it?
0: Everything She Wants.
2: That's the name of the song?
0: That's the name of the song. But they got the, you know, it's getting overdriven by that keyboard with just that effect on it. It's not that, like I said, it's got a bass.
2: Why do I not know that song?
0: Because of the way it was done, and we can't sing it like he can sing it. That's why. All right, I want to just demonstrate.
2: I don't think a radio station I was on ever played with.
0: All right, let's see.
1: You played that. Y'all played it.
0: Now, let me take the other one off, and I'll show you what I'm talking about here. All right?
2: Well, you did a good job on that.
0: Not necessary.
2: Right. I thought you did.
0: See what I'm talking about. See, they took that other part out.
4: Oh, yeah.
0: That's what I was looking for right there. Oh, well. Now I'm mad. They ruined the mix for me. The studio. Speaking of getting upset.
2: Calm down, Michael.
0: You heard the anthem this week, the Martha Reeves, the Martha and Vandellas sang the national anthem at this Women's Baseball League opening day.
2: No, did
0: and
2: they?
0: It was awful, by the way.
2: Oh, no, please don't play
0: terrible. It was terrible.
2: No.
0: Well, apparently they did rehearse. Somebody said, well, they ought to rehearse. And it's like, well, they did. It was that bad anyway.
2: Well, so, some people have a different version. They don't just sing it through like an anthem.
1: That's what's wrong.
2: They sing it like a blues song
0: She can't sing anymore. That's the problem. She can sing it one time. Well, oh boy, I think you could have done a lot better than she did.
2: Well, there's no harder song on the planet to sing, I'm telling you.
1: Oh, no. If you know it and you're patriotic, it's not a problem. Whoa, see, can you see?
2: Go all the way to the end, right, mister, right. And let's hear how you do that.
0: Well, this is version of it that she was working on it with these people and talking about getting upset. She got upset with them. She was sounding awful, and she had a point. Now, you know, she was doing something. She wanted harmony. She didn't want somebody else singing the same. They were singing lead with her. We don't need that. She needs to be in a different. She was right, but she was so bad. So here, let's listen to a little snippet. This is an outtake before they sang the real anthem, which everybody probably has heard, most of you at least.
5: The hearts are still in the air. They prove through the madness of the two. And the flag was still there.
2: Oh.
5: Oh, say, does me watch. Where is your head?
6: Why are you singing with me? Who's singing the same note I'm singing? Why? Backup singers.
0: Your backup singer. She's right now.
2: I can relate.
0: All right, listen to this, what she's. She says, I don't need them.
6: Okay.
0: She thought they'd make her worse, and she's maybe right. I don't know if we could make it much worse than what she sounds like.
6: But I don't want it to have a lead.
2: Oh.
0: Yeah.
2: That's so sad.
0: I felt for the girls, but I don't know who thought that was a good idea that these two girls who had nothing to do with her were asked to sing the anthem with her.
2: Well, I felt for
0: unless
2: her.
0: They're three, you know, they sing together, practice together all the time, but she's got a point. Then again, it was very embarrassing for them. They were part of it, and there was no way they could sing with her anyway because it was so awful. But, anyway, it's made a lot of noise here this week. Martha Reeves.
2: Well, you have no idea what it's like to have been a fairly good singer and then find out that you can't do that anymore. As much as you try, as hard as you try, as much as you'd like to be the singer you used to be, you just can't do it.
0: Yeah.
1: Speak for yourself. I've had my voice the whole time. It's never changed.
2: Oh, you didn't used to be better?
0: It's always been like this.
1: I'm just joking.
0: Now, Miles said,
2: it's going to get worse.
0: Well, Miles did say you were a backup singer. He says, Trey's a backup singer. He used to back way up. Joey, excellent on number three, Sweet and Short. You're right. Yeah, we got it out of there. We could tell when we were overmatched trying to do Wham. Thank you for the messages and the request today on the karaoke.
2: Oh, I know it. I wish we did. I want us to do a sing-along song.
0: What's that?
2: Sometime. Any song.
1: Oh, the best sing-along song is David Allan Coe. Well, it was all.
0: Yeah, we've done that.
1: That I could do to keep from crying.
2: No. A sing-along song that everybody knows.
1: Everybody knows
2: like
1: that.
2: Like Zippity-Doo-Dah. I don't know it.
0: We've done Zippity-Doo-Dah.
2: Yeah, I know. Yeah, but a song like that. A sing-along song.
0: Okay.
2: That everybody knows.
0: Well, we'll take requests for that.
2: Yeah.
0: Maybe we can do it sometime.
2: I think we should do a request. Well, of course, it's not my show. It's yours.
1: Sing-along.
2: A request every Friday. At least one. One request.
1: Oh, that's fine to me.
0: Well, we did three today for Mark.
2: I know. That's great.
1: I can booger up any song. I mean, it don't matter what you throw at me.
2: Well, sometimes we don't like to hear it.
0: But we did mess up because we didn't do Miles' request, which he still wants Barry Manilow.
2: Well, maybe he needs to go outside.
1: We can go four if y'all want to do Coca Cabana, pull it up.
0: No,
1: I'm not going to sing.
2: We've already done it.
0: Yeah, we need to do something else. But Barry's got a whole catalog of music. We could sit here and sing for the rest of the year on his song.
2: Well, absolutely.
1: I'm going to start showing up later and later then.
0: Yeah.
2: Weekends in New England.
0: Oh, yeah, that's
2: a beautiful song.
0: Yeah, great song. Yeah.
2: Martha Reeves and the Vandellas didn't they do Too Many Fish in the Sea?
0: What, who?
2: Martha Reeves and the Vandellas.
0: Oh, they did. Didn't they do Heat Wave?
2: I'm looking it up right now.
0: They had Nowhere to Run.
2: They did some
0: They had some great songs. Great.
2: They did Heat Motown. Waves. You're right.
0: There's one more I was trying to think of the other day when their names came up, but I'd have to wiki at that. With the co-founder having his birthday today, the Wikipedia guy.
2: I'm looking up songs right now.
0: Sweet Caroline, Take Me Home, Country Roads. There's some sing-alongs for you.
2: Sweet Caroline. Take Me Home.
0: Yeah, those are definitely sing-alongs.
2: Absolutely. Well, we're going to be doing some singing along tomorrow night, I bet you.
0: You better believe
2: it. We should have done an Elvis song today.
0: Yeah, well, maybe when Don comes in, he can introduce, and then you can go right into it.
2: No.
0: What? There he is right there. Don Day just walked into the studio. Come on in, Don.
2: I guarantee
0: you. We're going to put you on this early.
2: He ain't going to be singing.
0: Yeah. Don, come on in and join us.
2: Let me move over and make way for the superstar here.
1: I'm going to move over. No,
0: he's good. He's right there.
7: Pick him up.
0: We got all three of you on the camera over there.
2: We're going to put him right in the star chair.
7: No,
2: right
7: you don't.
2: Am I
7: supposed to talk now or what?
2: You can say, Michael.
0: Good to see you, Don. Appreciate you coming down today.
7: Yes, sir.
0: Appreciate
7: the invite. No.
0: You can sit down if you want to sit. Give him a chair.
1: That's right.
0: So we can see him on the camera. He's taller than you, Susan. You can stand up and still be seen.
7: I forgot how to do this.
0: He's chopping his head off.
7: What am I doing here? All right.
0: Live radio.
2: Oh, I'm going to stand up right here.
7: All right, right here. Here we go.
0: How you been doing? It's good to see you.
7: Yeah, man, it's good to see you, too. It's been a long time. I was trying to think back on the way over here. When we first met, you were probably you were a teenager, I guess, when I first met you.
0: It was, you know what? I think I met you when I was in college, and I did a tour of the facilities where you worked in Montgomery, where I ended up working
7: later. You worked there, yeah.
0: But we had to do a thing. You might remember this being a radio guy, where we had to go and ask to see a radio station's public file, which is an FCC requirement. So my dad and Jim Fye fished together, and they said, well, let's, you know, I could come to the radio station where I grew up right here, but let's go to a different radio station.
7: Right.
0: And try this. And so he called Jim up, and Jim gave me, as he said, a tour. And I remember when I saw you, this is funny. And he said, what are you giving them, Jim, the nickel tour or the dime tour? And he said, this is definitely the dime tour. That's the first time I ever met you.
2: See Don Day?
0: Yes.
2: Whoa.
0: I think you might have been doing afternoons then.
7: I don't think I ever did afternoons there. I did mornings when we signed it on in 78. I take it back. I did middays in 78.
0: That must have been it then.
7: When we signed it on. And then I went to mornings later on. So, yeah.
2: When I first met him, he looked to be about 12.
7: I looked 12 then, too.
2: Michael, he still looks about, what, maybe 30.
7: Yeah, like.
0: No, the age has caught up to me now. Yeah. But no, we all worked together in the mid-90s there. I worked there for only about 3 years, but you worked in what was Colonial Broadcasting, now Cumulus Broadcasting, for a long time. How many years did you put in?
7: 20, with that station, 20, over 20, I think it was. And then
2: I had his partner for a while.
7: Yeah, that's right.
2: Dr. Sam.
0: That's right. The Ducks. You guys, both of you guys worked, and both of you will be emceeing this event this weekend.
7: Yep, yep. I don't think I'm going to be on stage. I don't want to be on stage. Really? So we made a deal, and Sam can take all the stage glory he wants, which he enjoys.
2: Is he going to play the drums? You know, he was a drummer.
7: Yeah, he's a great drummer, but I don't think he's going to play drums. But anyway, we got something worked out real special for the early part of the show. So everybody needs to get there early.
2: Okay, I'll be there.
7: You're going to be there.
2: Yeah, absolutely.
7: Michael, you going?
0: I gave my ticket away, but I might work one
7: really?
0: Away.
7: Well, I can sell you an extra one just in case.
0: Right. That's right. So it's 7 o'clock and 6 o'clock. The doors open for this event.
7: Yeah. As a matter of fact, speaking of that, you can still buy tickets beginning at 6 p.m.
0: Okay.
7: tomorrow.
0: Yeah, right.
7: And that's, I think, up until midnight tonight, you can buy them online.
0: Yes.
7: Till midnight tonight, yeah. By the way, I brought everybody snacks and goodies here.
1: Oh, okay.
2: Sounds good. Huh? Thank you. Did I hear there weren't all that many tickets left? It's pretty much
7: There's a few. Actually, a few of the VIP tickets still left.
2: Oh, okay, yeah. Right.
7: And those are, I think, $40. And the general admission is $30. Yeah. So it's going to be a good show.
2: Can we get up and dance? Are they going to let us dance?
7: I don't
1: Y'all can dance right now. Y'all can practice right here. Go ahead.
7: Yeah.
0: You know, there is a spot right up front, a good area for dancing up front. There's a lot of space right there.
2: Yeah.
0: You're not right up on the stage with the seats, so there's a dance area there if you want to do so.
7: I have known this lady so long, I'm sure at some point in time in her past, we danced.
2: I don't know that we did, actually.
7: Well.
2: I'm not sure what we call it.
1: I thought you said you was a swinger, a swing dance. That's what you were.
2: I already told him. I don't know if you were listening about your playing. My thinking that you're playing Susan when she tried for me.
0: Mm. Do you remember that, Don? She was talking about Statler Brothers that you would play her song when she was working at an ad agency.
7: Oh yes, I do remember that now. Yeah,
2: Susan when she tried you. Yeah. And I just thought, he's playing that song for me. Oh, shut up!
7: Hey, I've got a pair of tickets I could give away on your show this morning if you'd like.
2: Oh, yeah,
0: we
2: can do it.
0: We're giving away a couple of them, and what I'd suggest is anybody wants another pair, just log on to the Facebook feed and put your name in, and we'll draw for them here in a little while.
7: All right, sounds good.
0: Thank you.
7: Yeah, man. Yeah.
0: And you know Andy Norman from way back, and I was talking to Wild Gene, who comes in and does a show with us every week. You know Wild Gene.
2: Yeah. And he says, I know Andy Norman from way back.
0: Well, that's what he was saying. Back. He said that he performed at the Diplomat many years ago.
7: Oh, yeah. He and the Can Do Band back in the day, they were just awesome.
0: Yeah.
7: And Andy's got a beautiful, beautiful voice. And one of the great things I think about this show, he's not putting on a big suit. He's not trying to be Elvis.
0: Yeah.
7: He just loves Elvis's music, and he performs it the way he thinks it ought to be performed.
0: Yeah.
7: He's not trying to be Elvis at all. He's not trying to act like Elvis. He doesn't dance. He doesn't do all the moves and stuff on stage. But he just loves the music, and he's got such a great voice. It's going to be awesome. The band, by the way, the Burning Love Band and the Sweet Sensations backing up singers, they're just incredible. So they're gonna wow everybody. I'm telling you now.
0: This is not some karaoke track. This is the real thing.
7: This is the real deal, man. And you got a full, basically almost like an orchestra. You got sounds. I mean, you got the horns. You got everything. So great guitar work.
2: Wow, yeah.
7: It's gonna be nice. Yeah. There you go. That's it, man.
1: Well, I play a mean cowbell.
7: Bring it on, baby. Bring it on. Not everybody can do that.
2: I play the ukulele, but I don't think it would fit into that particular show.
7: It may not.
0: Well, Don, hang around. We're going to be talking with you more as we go through the show. We're looking forward to the big Andy Norman show tomorrow night at the Mount Vernon Performing Arts Center. 6:55, time for the local news.

0: Today's report from the Tallahassee Police Department. We have a total of 50 items on today's report. We start with a medical call. This was at Lee Street. Theft of property, Freeman Avenue. Disorderly person, Gilmer Avenue. Debris in the roadway, Fitzpatrick Bridge.
1: Trey, were you out walking?
2: When?
1: When they found debris in the road.
2: Yeah, I just fell off the sidewalk there on Fitzpatrick Bridge. Just fell out in the middle of the road.
0: Reckless driver, this was on the Tallahassee Highway. Assisted a motorist on Friendship Road. Private property, motor vehicle accident, Gilmer Avenue, and a theft of property also on Gilmer Avenue. The night shift now. There was a suspicious person. This was on Gilmer Avenue. Domestic incident at Cotton Ridge Road. An assisted citizen at Central Boulevard. Fire call activity yesterday. The Tallahassee Fire Department set up a medical call landing zone, Main Street. Friendship and Tallahassee responded to mutual aid at Dobson Point. And a medical call, Tallahassee Fire Department responded there to Rec Center Road. And that's the news.
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7: He will hit it deep to right. That nice ball's got shot. A chance.
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7: It is gone.
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11: You celebrate, Tigers. You celebrate, baby. Go do it right there on the field.
0: In sports. As we get ready for the weekend, we did have football last night. The first football of the season, it was the Hall of Fame game. I don't know how many people tuned in to watch that, but it was on TV.
2: I watched a little bit of it.
0: I actually did, too. It's not a game that really matters that much. It's an exhibition. Who cares who wins or loses? But it was Carolina and Arizona. Did you stay up and watch the finish?
2: I did not watch the finish. No, you know, like I said, at 9 o'clock, if I got to get up and come up here, I go to bed at 9 o'clock. So, Carson Beck was the quarterback at the time that I was watching. And then my, you know, like I said, my dogs were, you know, we go to bed at 9 o'clock.
0: Haynes King was another quarterback that helped the Panthers win as they won an OT 33-30.
2: Oh, okay.
0: You know, I saw some, you will not see the starters play in this game. Yeah, the first game of exhibition. This is kind of chance to see who's got a chance to make the team kind of stuff. So that's the way it was last night. Although I did see Larry Fitzgerald, one of the all-time great receivers, with a good interview with him, a good guy, who was a Hall of Famer. That in Canton, Ohio. Have you ever been to the NFL Hall of Fame?
2: I have not.
0: You know, I would like to attend that. I've been, like I said, I got to go to the Baseball Hall of Fame up in Cooperstown. I have not been to this one. This would be my next trip for a Hall of Fame.
2: I don't know if I'll ever
0: been to the College Football Hall of Fame over in Atlanta.
2: Well, I've been there, and I got to go in for about 5 minutes. They were like, well, we're closing. I was like, well, Doc, I want to see the helmets. So I walked in, and it was like, well, you can walk in and look at the helmets. So I walked in and looked at the helmets, and I was like, okay, go. They didn't charge me. So.
0: Yeah, the helmet wall is something.
2: Yeah.
0: They've got 400-something college football helmets on a wall from all of college football. It's a pretty interesting sight. And you have to, you know, and then the game you play is whose helmet is it? You know what I mean? And there's several that look a lot alike.
2: Yeah, it's over there close to the Coca-Cola Museum, too.
0: Yeah, all the stuff in the downtown area. And of course, SEC Media Days is
2: And then next to that is the Jack and Coke Museum.
0: Yeah. Well, this was something that made the news yesterday that's pretty funny. Purdue has a new athletic director. Now, why in the world would we care, except for the fact that he made what I thought was a stupid statement yesterday when he talked about Purdue football tradition, which is none, right?
2: Right.
0: I got a little bit. Bob Greasy, I think, played there if you want to go back in the old days. But
2: I thought you was going to say he was saying something about tradition and going to compare Purdue to Alabama or something
0: like
2: that. Well,
0: he almost did just as bad because, they're in the state of Indiana. He made a comparison to Indiana. Now, Indiana has no football tradition up until this last year, but here's his comment. Let's listen.
12: Every recruit, every current student athlete will hear this message repeatedly. We are here to win championships. If you don't want to win championships, go to Indiana.
0: How dumb was that?
2: What? What in the world? How could you say that?
0: They just won the national championship. Indiana. The team he took a stab at.
2: Yeah, you took a... I mean, well, you know, is that the right... Is Purdue their rivalry?
0: Yeah.
2: Oh, okay. All right. Well, I know why he said it then. It's just like Towson Real Town or Alabama and Auburn. I mean, you know, I take stabs at Real Town all the time.
0: Well, but should he have said it? He said, if you want to win championships, come to Purdue. If you don't, go to Indiana. Indiana just won the national championship this past season.
2: I don't think Purdue's ever won, and you may go back in the 1940s or 50s, and they may have won one or something. I don't know. You may have to go back further than that, and maybe the 30s or 20s or 30s.
0: You know who else is in the state of Indiana when it comes to college football? We talk about this team a lot. Who is it?
2: Indiana State?
0: No, not them. Notre Dame.
2: Oh.
0: South Bend, Indiana. So, I just looked at their schedule. This was sent to me by Pat Patterson. He says, look at this. And of course, somebody puts a post up. If this team makes the playoff, it's a travesty because they don't play anybody. All right, you ready for this? Tell me when you hear a tough team on this schedule.
2: Okay.
0: Wisconsin.
2: They're always overrated. Go ahead.
0: Not very good. Rice.
2: Oh, that's terrible.
0: Michigan State.
2: Just overrated most of the time.
0: Purdue. Now, this is the new Purdue. If you want to win a championship, Purdue, you don't go to Indiana.
2: The new Purdue. I ain't never seen the old Purdue. Did they ever show up? I don't know. What are you talking about?
0: North Carolina.
2: Oh, man. Well, this is a powerhouse schedule here.
0: Stanford.
2: Yeah, I mean, they fell off.
0: BYU, so far. That's the toughest game thus far. That's the toughest one so far. But it's just barely a top 25 team, probably. Navy.
2: Well, no.
0: Here's their one tough game, let's be honest. Miami.
1: Let's not be talking down the Navy.
0: Well, they're average.
2: We're talking football. Right, we ain't here talking about war.
0: Yeah, you're right. Boston College, SMU, which is decent, and Syracuse. This is their schedule. They don't play in a conference. We've allowed them to get away with it. I thought it was an example that it was a good one last year where they didn't make the playoff because they feel like they're holier than thou. No pun intended when you talk about Notre Dame.
2: That's Notre Dame's schedule.
0: Catholic school. That's it. They play basically a two-game schedule.
2: Well, I'm going to say this. If they lose a game, they ought not make it.
0: Well, they lost two last year, right? Is that what they did?
2: Yeah.
0: I think so, and that's why they didn't make it. And they didn't deserve to be in. They didn't beat anybody good. They lost to Miami, and they lost to Texas A&M. Remember, at the beginning of the year, they won the rest of their games, but they did not deserve to be in based on their resume.
2: When I'm on the radio program, going to text me, not in the middle of
0: well, maybe it's important. Maybe she has something to say about Purdue and Indiana. I have no idea.
2: No, it was, did you take your medicine?
0: Well, that might be important.
2: Well, I did take it. I mean, you know, I'm getting old and senile, but I mean, I got one of those pill things, you know, it's right there in front of me.
1: What kind of pill?
2: Huh?
1: What kind of pill you got?
2: I take all kinds of stuff.
1: I bet you do.
2: Yeah. My favorite one is Valium.
1: I don't think we need to get into this discussion. What color is that pill?
2: Blue. Next to my other favorite one.
0: My gosh.
2: You ass, Susan. You always walk into my good jokes. You just make it so easy, Susan.
0: The largest stadiums in college football. I'll get away from that right quick. There are 8 stadiums that have 100,000 seat capacity or more.
2: Oh.
0: And Purdue and Indiana are not among them. Who are they? Let's see if y'all can name these off. Don, you can play along.
2: Yeah, go ahead.
0: Susan, anybody want to chime in?
2: Susan, you go first. You go first. I'll make it easy for you. You go first.
1: I don't even know what we're talking about. I'm sitting here thinking.
2: Biggest stadiums that hold the whole fans, the capacity.
1: I have no clue.
2: Just one is in Alabama. And I'm going
1: to
2: get
1: Well, I went to the one in Auburn.
2: Well,
1: there were 88,000 people there.
0: Not quite as big as Alabama, yeah.
1: Alabama has a big stadium. Well, of course they do, don't they?
2: Yeah.
1: They're bougie.
2: Yeah. So Alabama's your choice. Go ahead.
1: Okay, whatever you say.
2: All right, go, Don.
3: I don't have the foggiest idea. I don't follow college football.
1: Me either.
2: Big House, Michigan.
1: I'm just wondering. You know what? I'm sitting here wondering. Do you have a date tape?
3: A date tape?
2: Yeah. We'll get in that after this.
0: You know those mixtapes we used to make with like music?
3: No,
0: yeah,
3: no,
0: and
3: no,
0: he
3: no.
0: used to have a date tape that he had on his drives with his good dates, you know.
3: There would be Barry White on there, I can tell you that.
1: I guarantee you Barry White.
0: You had Barry White, didn't you?
2: Oh, I had Barry White on there.
0: You better believe it.
2: Yeah, that's on the drive home.
1: To share this story with you.
0: All right, you're right. The Big House is the largest stadium in college football. 107,601 capacity. Who's number two? Trey, you can do this.
2: Who's number two?
0: Yeah.
2: I'm going to have to say UCLA, but they played the Rose Bowl, right?
0: You know, that's different now. It used to be 100-plus thousand, but they restructured that stadium, Rose Bowl. It's now under 100. Same thing with the Coliseum USC plays in. It's now less than that.
2: Oh, okay. Let's see.
0: Just reel off the 100,000-seat stadiums.
2: I'm going to have to say Tennessee.
0: Tennessee's up there, 101,915.
2: Good. All right. Man, you can kind of... It's kind of wacky. Notre Dame ain't big. I'm trying to think. Ooh.
0: All right. You ready?
2: Go ahead.
0: Penn State. Thought you'd have thought of that one. 106,000 plus. Ohio State, 102.7.
2: Oh, yeah, the horseshoe.
0: Texas A&M now is 102.7.
2: Oh, yeah.
0: LSU, 102 plus.
2: Okay. Well, I didn't think LSU was. I thought they were somewhere in that.
0: You mentioned Tennessee, and Texas is just over 100, as is Alabama. And all the rest are under 100,000. But most of all of those schools are either in the Big Ten or the SEC. And the SEC's got a lot of big stadiums. I mean, Georgia's over 90,000. And then there's a lot of them over 80,000, like Florida and Auburn. Every school in the top 15 is SEC or Big Ten. What's the largest school non-Big Ten SEC on this list? See if you can come up with that.
2: The law that's not Big Ten or SEC. I'm just going to go with what I think. I'm going to go West Coast, and I'm going to go Washington.
0: Yeah, there's just decent size. It's actually but Washington's in the Big Ten now.
2: Oh, okay.
0: You know, they're now Big Ten.
2: Okay. All right, well, then I'm going to go back, and then I'm going to go to Clemson.
0: Correct. 81,500. The ACC. They're the only stadium in the ACC over 80,000. Matter of fact, I mean, most of the schools there are basketball schools, right? There's nothing over 70,000 otherwise in the big.
2: Well, I was going to say Miami, but Miami don't hold about 75,000.
0: 65,000.
2: Oh, 65. Okay.
0: Yeah, where their home base. What's the smallest stadium in Power 4 football, stadium size?
2: It's
0: in the ACC. What were you thinking?
2: Vandy. Oh, it's in the ACC. I was going to say Vanderbilt.
0: Yeah, Vandy's the smallest in the SEC, 40,000. This is even smaller, ACC.
2: ACC, yeah. What is it? Starts with a D.
0: No, it's not Duke.
2: It's not Duke. No, I'm not. Yeah, well, I was thinking, what is it? Not Old Dominion. What is
0: Duke is 40,000. It's Wake Forest.
2: That's what I was trying to think of.
0: 31,500 capacity, smallest Power 4 stadium. Now, I got to thinking about this. I was like, well, if those are the largest in college football, what about in high school football? Do we know in Alabama what the biggest stadium is? And from what I could find, it was this stadium. And it's a municipal stadium. It is not Crampton Bowl, but Ladd Peebles. Seats about 33,000, I think, is what the capacity is. And then I asked, you know, there's several like that. But then the individual stadiums, most don't seat over 10,000. But Tennessee has one of the largest stadiums around.
2: Oh, yeah. I mean,
0: 5,500 is what they say the capacity is. They did that for the playoffs. They say, the AHSA, that you're supposed to have a certain capacity to be able to host, which is not accurate. If you've got a small stadium, they don't say you can't host a game because you're not big enough based on your classification size. But Tennessee did that for that rule, and they have a 5,500 seat capacity stadium, which I don't think has ever been completely full, has it? It's been close, but it hasn't been.
2: No.
0: And then when we start saying, well, the crowd here is huge, we've got how many people?
2: 3,000, 4,000.
0: Yeah, no, it's that's just it. You just don't.
2: Well, we don't.
0: When I've heard people, there were 7,000 people there at the game. And like, I asked the principal, I said, how many seats did you, how many tickets did you sell? Oh, about 2,000, 1,500 to 2,000 tickets. I was like, so there weren't 7,000 people? No. It wasn't. That's the biggest one I've ever had, too. You know what?
2: I would love to. You know, there's two games that I would, and that was the 1999 playoff game.
0: That would have been huge.
2: That would have been huge.
0: I think there were five probably there.
2: And then the first Tallahassee Real Town game. I would have loved to see
0: the very first one in 84.
2: Yeah.
0: Yeah.
2: I'd have loved it. No,
0: I would like to know. I think, you know, it's possible we've had 5,000 people at a game, but I've asked principals before, what's the most tickets, and we've never been close to that. You know, a lot of times people get a free pass in, who knows what.
2: I just remember that game when, you know, you're there and you look out there, and it was 10 people deep, and the track was around it.
0: Yeah.
2: And you're 10 people deep. I mean, that stadium was packed, I'm telling you, man. I've never played. And the magnet, but I mean, you know, when you come out and you had your victory line coming out, you know, it was roaring. But you know, the biggest high school game that I think that I've ever been to was Lineville in Clay County.
0: Lineville was the Clay Bowl, as they called it.
2: Lineville was number one. Clay County was number two. And buddy, let me tell you what that place was. It was a small stadium. It was way smaller than Tallahassee, and you couldn't hardly get anybody else in there. I paid my ticket. I took one step into the stadium.
0: And that's about all you could do. Huh? And I've been to a game like that. It was Prattville and Foley in the playoffs at Prattville, and it was so crowded there. And that's a pretty big stadium, Stanley Jensen.
2: Yeah.
0: But Julio Jones was in town. You know, I mean, it was a huge event. I don't know how many people there. That was the most folks I've ever seen at a high school game, at least as a person, a spectator that bought a ticket. The AHS-FHS put out its Class 4A poll yesterday. I know we mentioned the sports writers poll yesterday, and they're doing one day by day here on this site, and they have Williamson number one. Now, this is the class that Tallahassee is in. We'll have the games, of course, here on WTLS this fall. Tallahassee is not in the top 10.
2: Where is Williamson at?
0: Mobile area.
2: Okay.
0: 12-1 last year. Moody number two and Central Clay three. Moody won it. Clay Central is in our neck of the woods. Viger is on this list. Scottsboro, again, knows no Tallahassee, no Elmore County, no Hopeful, teams that are in our class and 4A in this poll. AHS-FHS, pretty good sites. We've been talking about their stuff this week here on the Wake Up Call. Here's one more thing on high school, and they put this out. Most playoff victories, which program has the most?
2: And seems like
0: we've continued to say the same teams with these different factoids they throw out there.
2: So are we going all the way back?
0: All time.
2: Good
0: and, you know, man. The playoff system has not been around forever.
2: I'm going to have to say, I'm going to have to say Hoover.
0: Number one. 109, yes. Most playoff victories is Hoover, yes.
2: I mean, because they didn't lose many. And so that's why I'm saying they got the – then I'd have to say T.R. Miller.
0: They're number three. Maplesville's number two.
2: Okay.
0: UMS Wright's on the list. Sweetwater, Colbert County, Deschler, Hazelwood, Leroy, and – Real Town, 84 playoff wins. There you go. From the Alabama High School Football Historical Society.
2: That's a good
0: Society.
2: One to be on.
0: Oh, yes.
2: With the wins.
0: Michael Byrd this morning, Lineville and Clay County, really something. Prattville and Foley, too. And then there was Robert and Lee J.D. Those games were pretty big. And I've been to have you ever been to a Lee J.D. game?
2: Yes.
0: I have, too. And I remember when it was big, when they were both Lee and J.D., no longer is that the name.
2: And I also went to a Lee, the two powerhouses. It was Meridian, Mississippi, and Lee matching up against each other. Two number ones, number one out of Mississippi, number one out of Alabama. And I was a kid. I was probably 12 years old when this happened. And, man, the stadium was packed.
5: Speaking for the seniors who are listening, there was the Lee Lanier game back in the day.
0: Yes.
2: Oh, yeah.
5: And that was every bit as big as the Auburn-Alabama game.
0: There were some big ones.
2: There was.
0: There was the 66 game that everybody always talks about. Maybe the greatest high school football game. And then they played in the championship or whatever. So
5: well, you know what? Back in the day, which was in the 60s, Lee had their side of town and Lanier had their side of town. And so we didn't.
0: Yeah, and that was before Jeff Davis and Carver and those other programs. That was the only two programs, basically high schools.
5: But, you know, they did. You would have been a big deal riding up and down the Atlanta Highway.
2: Oh, yeah, I was a big deal back in the day. I mean, headed down the Atlanta Highway.
5: Having that.
2: Looking for the love.
5: That muscle car with the big motor.
2: Yeah.
5: And the fun back seat.
2: And folks in Montgomery was mean, though.
5: Really?
2: Yeah. You pulled up at the Kmart parking lot up there. They didn't like it. They didn't like it. There was somebody new coming in, you know, trying to pick up their women. You know, them Chisholmites will get on you.
0: All right, we got to hit a break.
2: I always used to go down there to Six Flags over Chisholm down there at Garrett Coliseum.
5: Do you have any luck with the Montgomery women down there?
2: Oh, yeah. I had luck everywhere.
5: I know you did. Sometimes I didn't
2: want it.
5: Is that tape?
2: I'd wake up and go, oh, my Lord. I'd give him the old sausage and biscuit treatment.
0: What do you think she said?
2: Look, but there's also the date tape and there's also the getaway. And that was if you woke up and you said, oh, my gosh, like it. And you get up, try to ease your clothes on or whatever. And then she goes, hey, where are you going? Oh, and I'm going to get us a biscuit. Go to get the biscuit. You never come back.
0: Oh, gosh.
2: It's called a sausage and biscuit getaway.
5: Oh, man. Well, I just have so many things I could possibly say and just don't think I should. Speaking of sausages.
0: All right, Don Day is here in the studio. Maybe he'll hang around for another segment, at least after all this.
2: Yeah, have a sausage and biscuit, Susan.
0: Yeah. Good morning to all watching on Facebook. Appreciate the messages as well through text. And hey, Kelly, she just checked in there. Good morning to you. More coming up on this Friday wake-up call. 30% chance of showers today and tonight. High today, 91. Low tonight, 73. 30% tomorrow, 92 for the high. 73 right now. Plenty more on the way on a Friday.
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8: This is Clint from First Methodist of Tallahassee. The psalmist prays a bold prayer. Search me, God, and know my heart. See if there is any offensive way in me, and lead me into the way everlasting. Only someone who feels safe can pray like that. It is a prayer of a person who knows that God is loving and gracious and faithful. They are not afraid of what he might find because they trust who God is. So try praying that today and ask God to show you where your life is out of step with him, and then bring that to him honestly and ask not just for relief, but for a changed life. His Holy Spirit can do what you cannot do alone. Let's pray. Search me, God, and know my heart, and show me anything that keeps me from you. 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

0: Wake up call continuing. WTLS Score 94 and Fun 101. Don Day with us in the studio today. Of course, Susan Woody, Trey Taylor making his way over to do city business today. You may have noticed you coming in today, Don. We've got things happening here. You live over the Wetumpka area, right?
1: Yeah, north of Wetumpka.
0: And we're one of the great things that the county is doing. And Trey was a county commissioner. Brad Davis, who joined us in a little bit, is a county commissioner. They're putting up new recreational facilities, updating some of them in the county, thanks to this lodging tax that came through. And one of them is a rec center here in Tattlesee.
1: Oh, nice.
0: After all these years, an old armory has been torn down.
1: Great.
0: And we're going to have a brand new rec center.
1: It's not great that it was torn down, but it's good that
0: yeah. You might see it as you're driving by the football stadium, look to the right, you'll see it's gone. Yeah, so they have finished it up. They have taken it down.
1: But I love to see cities continually grow like that. Not at a great pace, but at a nice steady pace.
0: Yeah.
1: I saw Prattville do the same thing. Wetumpka's kind of in the process of doing the same thing. But to cities that take on those growth, not in huge spurts, but in just a gradual growing piece, it seems to make a difference.
0: Well, recreation's been huge. I know in Wetumpka, where you are with these complexes that they put out there. I mean, it draws so many people.
1: Oh, yeah. You get people from all over the country, all over the world, for that matter.
0: And we've seen 17 Springs. It's huge.
1: Man, isn't that something?
0: Yeah, wow, it is impressive. I go over there and play pickleball.
1: Oh, do you?
0: So it draws me in, and I'm 45 minutes away, basically.
1: Yeah.
0: But this weekend, one of the things that's going on here is another venue that has brought people back out. It is the Mount Vernon, an old 1935 facility that will be open for Andy Norman this week, and you'll be emceeing this event.
1: One of the MCs with Dr. Sam, old longtime friend. But, it's that theater really, really, you feel that history when you walk in the door. That if you've not been in the theater, folks, you ought to go in there, and especially this weekend, of course, with the concert. But it is just a marvelously warm feeling to be in there. The place has just got so much going on, and the ambiance is good. The acoustics are good. I don't know, Michael. I don't think there's a bad seat in the house. And we talked about the VIP seating, but there's really most of the seats in there are great seats as far as acoustics are concerned.
0: A 500-seat facility is perfect. And it's you're right. Acoustics-wise, music sounds great in there.
2: Yeah,
0: and
2: we were in the balcony last Saturday judging the Alabama Has Talent, and we heard every word.
1: Mm-hmm.
2: Don't do that. I don't need to be on the camera.
0: We will make sure we got you in the shot.
2: Oh.
1: I'll sit back down.
2: No, one of the things that gave me some hesitation about coming up here was that I had to put on makeup and fix my hair. Headgummit. None other radio show I'd ever been on, I had to do that.
0: Yeah, it's just so great to go in there when you think about the history of the place. And I remember when I did an article on Tattlesee Times about it back when they reopened the theater. I talked to a couple of people that remembered going there when they were young in the early days of that theater, watching movies. And then they say, hey, I spent 10 cents to go watch it, 5 cents for the movie and 5 cents for the Coke and the popcorn or whatever.
2: Right. Well, big thank you to Joey and to Bill
0: for
2: bringing it back to life.
0: No doubt. Yeah, and this is going to be another great event here this weekend with Andy.
1: One of the other things, by the way, whoever has a ticket, by the way, hang on to your stub for the show, because following the show, a very special limited seating meet and greet following the show at the Tallahassee Grill.
2: To meet you?
1: Huh?
2: To meet you?
1: No, I'm not sure if I'll even be there, but I know the band will be there. Andy will be there. Yeah. And you folks who have a ticket can go in. No one else can go unless you have a ticket.
0: How about that? So
1: it's a special meet and greet.
2: Neat.
1: So there you go. It's following the show tomorrow night.
0: Yeah, that'll be good. Yeah. The show starts at 7, 6 o'clock. Get your tickets.
1: Yeah.
0: I know there's still some good spots available, so go online and do that up until tonight. Otherwise, you need to just buy one at the door.
1: Got a special treat at the beginning of the show. I hope everybody will be watching for it, because it's something

0: you go and, you know, just see a guy standing on the stage, you got all the other elements in play as well.
1: Yeah, yeah, it's going to be something. And he's not, this is not his forte. I mean, the video part is, but it's actually putting together a show like this. Susan, you know, from the all the years on stage, it's a big deal to get all these people in the right spot to do the right thing at the right time.
2: At the right time.
1: Yeah, yeah, exactly. It's amazing.
0: Yeah. So. You, how much time have you been working on these type of things with, like, Andy and company? I know he's, you know, been working on putting this one together for a while.
1: You know, I've known Andy for so long. It seemed like right after we signed the radio station on in back in 78, I met him not too long after that.
2: The first time I heard him was in a little old club.
1: Probably
2: on
1: the
2: Atlanta Highway. No, this was little bitty club, like
1: Kegler's Cove or something like that.
2: No, it wasn't even that big.
1: Really?
2: Yeah. But it was, he didn't have the whole band with him.
1: It might have been the Elbow Room then, because that was one of our favorite hangouts back
2: in
1: the day.
2: Yes, that's it.
1: Yeah, because I've...
2: Yeah, I don't know that you were on the stage.
1: I probably was in the back room somewhere, passed out back in the day. But no, Andy's just been around so long, and he's just a great guy. He's a good family man, loves music. He plays the guitar like a... He can burn a guitar up. He won't be playing tomorrow night, by the way. I don't think he's going to play his guitar. But he's got a great voice, and he's just
2: He used to do single gigs.
1: With
2: a couple of people in the background.
1: And yeah.
2: He's really good.
1: He's amazing. And that band they're putting together, I'm just blown away. I've been to a couple of the rehearsals. Man, alive, they sound good. Yeah, they sound good.
2: Oh, I can't wait.
0: Yeah, and we know it's going to be some Elvis stuff, but there's also some other music that they do.
1: There is. Right? That's the special part of this is the beginning of the show kind of begins with the band, the Burning Love Band. And the Sweet Sensations, the ladies will be singing back up. But they're going to do some real special stuff ahead of time. And then when Andy comes on, it's pretty much all Elvis from that point on. But he sings all the major Elvis hits. You know, if you did all of Elvis' songs, you'd be there for 3 hours.
0: That's right.
1: Nonstop. But he's going to hit most all the big ones. And it's going to be so much fun. I'm looking forward to it. I've got a good seat because I'll be in the audio booth. I can kind of look directly on. But it's going to be just a great show all the way around.
0: I think Elvis had 107 top 40 hits.
1: Is that what it was? 107?
2: Wow.
0: I believe so. Top 40, you know.
2: Wow.
0: So, yeah, incredible.
1: And number ones, I don't know how many number ones he had. I mean, he was one of the very first crossover artists, too, back in the day.
0: And, you know, really, crossover in more ways than one with his gospel, you know, repertoire.
1: Yeah, that's right. That's exactly right.
2: Oh, and movies.
0: Certainly. Mega star. Wow, he's so popular still today.
2: Absolutely.
1: Yeah, sure. Yeah. No question about that.
0: Yeah, and there's a couple of things that Kurt brought to my attention. He said, you know, this place was opened in 1935, the Mount Vernon, the same year that Elvis was born.
1: That's right.
0: And Vernon was his father's name.
1: Yeah.
0: I thought that was another interesting part.
1: Yeah, it is. Yeah. Yeah.
0: So, there's a good tie there. You know, Hank Williams performed in that place back in the early days.
1: Is that right?
0: There's a signature on an air duct there that says Hank Williams on it. Yeah, the original Hank Williams Sr.
1: I did not know that. Yeah. That's awesome.
0: So, a lot of history there. We can't wait for tomorrow night. I know you are excited as well.
1: Oh, looking forward to it. Hope everybody, make sure you get your tickets. As I said earlier, there are just a few of the upfront, real close VIP tickets still available. Those are $40. And the general admission to $30. And they're still available. You can get them. If you don't get them today online, you can get them tomorrow beginning at 6 p.m. at the theater.
0: All right. Well, we'll look forward to seeing you there. You're going to hang around, right?
1: I'll hang around a little while and see what you crazy guys are getting up to.
0: You're going to enjoy what's coming up next.
1: Really?
0: Susan knows about this, right?
2: Are we going to play a game?
0: Yes.
2: Oh, fun.
0: Yeah.
1: Okay, fine. I'm not so sure.
0: We do this every Friday. We play a game, whether it be like Family Feud, the 25 cent pyramid. So you've got some fun stuff in store for you.
2: Get ready. It can make you feel just stupid.
1: Yeah. That wouldn't be a long stretch at all.
0: Don Day here with us, Susan Woody, of course, and looking forward to that coming up after the break. And Big Andy Norman concert again tomorrow night. Get your tickets. You can read more on TallahasseeTimes.com or go to the Mount Vernon website or Facebook page. Kyle, good morning, watching. He'll be there tomorrow night.
2: Kyle.
0: Yeah.
2: Kyle Kessler, you know him.
3: Oh, yeah.
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0: New Tallahassee head football coach and athletic director Eric Palmer.
5: Tallahassee is obviously a special place. Always been familiar with Tallahassee as a name. 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

0: Wake Up Call, WTLS, Score 94, Fun 101, also on Facebook. Appreciate Don Day being with us here today.
1: Yeah, buddy.
0: You still doing Elmore County TV stuff, right?
1: Yeah, we are, just kind of sporadically. We don't do it all the time like we used to do a regular show. And now we find something that we feel like we need to share with everybody on Facebook. We go and produce it, send it out, and put it on
0: That's
1: there.
0: The nature of the business now.
1: Yeah, right? It is, and it works out pretty good that way.
0: Like working in the now.
1: If we heard about, let's say when Michael Butler was doing a dance in his backyard, we'd come over and film that.
0: yeah, right.
1: And put you on, see? Yeah. You know?
0: It's an idea. So
1: we're looking for you. We're on the back fence, by the way.
0: Like, you're on candid camera. There's a guy hiding in the bushes, paparazzi. So
2: there is a Noble Subdivision wiffle ball tournament that takes place.
0: Yeah, that would be a good one, actually. Yeah, that would be good. My kids are playing loud. Yeah. I gave that up a few years back. Yeah. But Brad Davis is here, of course, Don Day and Susan Woody ready to play the game.
3: Play the new pickleball.
0: Yeah, we you know, you ought to do something. There's a new court going up. New court's over in Wetumpka. You could do it.
1: You know, I'm afraid. I'm
0: you could do
1: 70,
0: a show on it, at
1: I'm
0: least.
1: 77 and overweight now, and I got no business trying to be pickleballer.
0: That's the only reason that we can play. It's pickleball. You can be overweight and 70.
3: Who mostly plays pickleball?
0: For the audience. You're right in that audience
3: that's
0: that they have. Yeah.
3: So
1: I can play pool.
2: So, Don, did he meet Trey this morning?
3: Yeah. Oh, yeah.
1: Yeah.
2: All right, so Trey was telling me about pickleball, and I'm like, I don't know, man. He's like, no, really. You don't have to do anything. You just stand still and hit the ball back. I'm like,
1: that's the ones I've watched.
2: Yeah, no, that wasn't totally true, but they said, no, that's exactly how Trey plays. He just stands there and hits it. Oh, so I quickly realized that you don't just stand still.
0: That is accurate. All right, so I don't know if Don's met the one and only Brian from Eclectic, BLT as we call it.
1: No, I haven't.
0: This is your opportunity. BLT, good morning, sir.
4: I'm Susan and Brad and Don Day.
0: There you go. There
1: hey,
0: he is.
1: BLT, how you doing?
0: He's our regular on Fridays.
1: Oh, yeah? Okay.
0: Yeah, he's the ringer we bring in for this game, yes.
1: Yeah.
0: Yeah. Well, Brian, you have your opportunity to pick a partner for the Family Feud, so you've got a choice. You want one of these fine three people here sitting with us, or do you want to just play by yourself?
4: Monday.
3: Yay,
0: Don Day.
3: Day,
0: he has selected
3: all
0: you,
3: right.
0: So there you go. He likes you.
3: Yeah.
1: All right, I don't know what I'm supposed to do here, but I'll try to follow along.
0: You'll pick it up pretty quickly. Okay, it's just like the Family Feud on television.
1: Yeah.
0: Except I'm not Steve Harvey or Richard Dawson.
1: Okay.
0: All right, well, we need a buzzword there, BLT. Do you want to pick something like Elvis since we got the concert this weekend, or you want to go somewhere else with it? What do you got?
4: Kentucky Rain.
2: What did he say?
0: I don't know.
4: Kentucky Rain. Kentucky Rain.
2: Kentucky Lane.
0: Kentucky Lane?
2: Oh, yeah.
4: Rain.
3: Kentucky Rain.
0: He picked, picked an Elvis song. That's a great Elvis song. Kentucky
3: you know
0: Rain.
3: You have to say your
0: yeah, when
3: buzzword.
0: We have the you know the category start, you have to buzz in with Kentucky Rain. You know if you know the answer kind of. After and once you guys choose to play or pass, you don't have to say Kentucky Rain every time. Brad and Susan, what do you want to use? You got to pick an Elvis song now.
1: Yeah. Which one?
3: Pick an Elvis song?
0: Well, I would think I'd make it better, you know, if we keep it consistent.
1: It is now or never.
3: Now or never.
0: Now or never. That'd be good.
2: Now or never. Okay.
0: It's now
2: that's it.
0: Or never.
3: Okay.
0: You know who did Now or Never as a cover of that? You know who did it? I bet you know this answer. You worked in country radio.
1: Yeah.
0: He's an actor.
1: All right, I'm losing it. Go ahead.
0: John Schneider.
1: That's right.
0: He was good.
1: Yeah, has a good voice.
0: He's a good singer. I like he had some good songs.
1: Yeah.
0: Bo Duke.
2: I was thinking of the Duke guy. I had no idea what his
0: name was. That's for Laurie out there listening because she loves John Schneider. All right, we're ready to go. Remember your buzzwords. We'll let Brian go first versus Brad so you can see how stunned first, Don. Then you and Susan get to go against each other. All right, here we go. Yeah, I think we did that one last week. Let me move that over to the other pile. You ready? Dogs understand.
4: Ready.
0: All right. Dogs understand about 10 words. Name one of those specific words.
2: Now or never.
0: Yes.
2: Fetch.
0: Fetch. It is on the board. Number 7 out of 8 answers, BLT. You got 6 more that'll beat it, though. If you want to play or pass, you can. Give me an answer.
4: Kentucky Rain, bark.
0: Bark. That is not one of the words. I'm sorry. You playing or passing?
2: Pass.
0: All right. So, Don, now you hear how it's done. Again, the question, dogs understand about 10 words. Name one of those specific words.
1: Kentucky Rain, sit.
0: Sit is correct. Yes. It's the number one answer. See, he knows how to play the game. All right, BLT, give me another one.
4: They run.
2: Run.
0: Run? I'm sorry. That's a strike. That'll count as your first strike. All right. You don't have to say Kentucky Rain. It's your board now. Okay. So what do you say?
1: We're talking about, I'm just supposed to name an Elvis song?
3: No.
0: Oh. Name another. Give me another answer of a word that those dogs understand.
1: Oh, okay. So I never played this game. I never
0: sit and fetch so far.
1: Yeah. So we got sit and fetch and stay.
0: Stay. That is a strike. Well, oh, no. It's up there. Number 6 on the board.
3: He's okay. Yeah.
0: All right. So, Brian, you're the only strike so far. We got sit, fetch, and stay. Give me another one. BLT?
4: They exercise a lot.
0: Brian, let me repeat this question. I don't think you're getting it. Dogs understand about 10 words. We're looking for one word, basically. Name one of those words. When you say something to a dog, they understand it. Now say it.
4: They sleep.
0: No. Strike 2, Don.
1: All right. Attack.
0: Attack.
3: Sick.
0: Yeah. Well, that's strike 3. So you'll play or pass. What do you say, Susan? Brad, y'all got a chance to steal away round 1.
3: Treat.
2: Okay, let's go with treat.
0: Treat, it's up there, number 8, and you've won the round.
2: Is it really?
0: Yeah, it was number 8 out of 8. Here are the other answers.
2: That's good.
0: Come, walk, food, their name, and you got the rest of them.
3: Walk?
0: You got 1-0.
3: Walk, time to go for a walk. Do you want to go for a walk?
0: Mm-hmm.
3: That's right.
0: Yep.
3: We're not telling the dog to walk.
0: Yeah. All right, round 2. This will be Don versus Susan. Y'all ready?
3: Uh-oh.
0: Thanks. Sticking there.
3: What?
0: Name something you associate with a mime.
3: It's now or never.
0: All right.
3: Hand signals.
0: Hand signals or movements, number 4 on the board out of 5 answers. Don, you got one. Name something you associate with a mime.
1: Makeup.
0: Makeup. We'll give you that for white face. Number 1, do you want to play or pass?
1: Pass.
0: He's passing. He said, I don't want to play this one. Brad, your turn now, sir. Right. 2 of the 5 have been given in association with a mime.
2: I think it's associated with a mime.
1: Gloves.
0: The gloves? Yes, that's there. White gloves.
3: Really?
0: Yes. 3 of the 5. Only 2 left. No strikes. Your turn now.
3: Microphone?
0: Susan? A microphone for a mime. Nope, that's a strike. Strike 1.
2: Hmm.
0: Brad, your turn.
2: And we have, what do we have so far?
0: White face, white gloves, and hand movements.
2: I mean, what else do they do? Right.
0: Yeah. What do you associate with them?
2: Yeah. Street corner.
0: Street corner, strike 2. Susan.
3: Silence.
0: Silence, quiet is up there, yes. All right, there's only 1 left, but 2 strikes. Brad?
2: Crowds.
0: Crowds, that's strike 3. All right, Don, you and Brian can steal it away. You know that final answer. Which one is it? Something you associate with a mime. What are you thinking, BLT?
1: Help me out, BLT.
4: Mime?
1: What?
4: What's the question again?
0: Something you associate with a mime. M-I-M-E.
4: Sleep.
0: They sleep.
2: Yeah.
0: Don, what do you think? You don't have to go with that. You can pick something else.
1: Yeah, I'm out. I can't think of anything else.
0: No answer?
1: No.
0: Sleep, I'm sorry, that's a strike, and it is 2-0, now or never team. The other answer, clown. They look like a clown, so. All right, we're down the round of 3, the 3rd round, the final round. This one will be good. This is for all the marbles. The dollar value is triple. If you win this, you play for fast money. All right, back to Brad versus Brian. Give me a word that rhymes with sand.
2: Now or never.
0: Yes.
2: Hand.
0: Hand number 2. Brian, name a word that rhymes with sand. 1 will beat it, 5 on the board. What is it?
4: Band.
0: Number 1 answer. Do you want to play or pass?
4: Play.
0: He's playing.
2: Yes.
0: Don, y'all might be able to sweep the board here. Can you get him? Give me a word that rhymes with sand. We have band and hand. 3 more on the board.
1: Land.
0: Land is number 3. Brian?
4: Tan.
0: Say what?
4: That rhymes with sand?
0: Yes.
4: I'm going to think of one.
0: What did you just say? Did you know?
4: And?
0: And? Yes. And is up there. All right, Don, only 1 left.
1: Manned.
0: Manned, that is a strike. We're running out of letters here. What do you think, BLT? Yeah, it does rhyme. Rhyme?
4: rhymes with sand.
0: Correct. He's waiting on an answer to be sent to him right now.
4: I'm going to say Drand.
0: Drand?
2: Gland.
4: Yeah.
0: Strike two. All right, Don, your turn now.
1: Gland?
0: Gland, he says. If it's up there, you guys are playing for fast money. If not, the Now or Never team will try to steal. And the answer is not up there. All right, so what is it? Y'all have struck out. It's your chance, Brad and Susan.
3: Baby Grand. Grand?
2: What about Strand?
3: I think Grand.
0: Well, y'all pick. Which one do you want?
2: You want to win this thing or what? You want to Strand. Let's go Strand.
0: He doesn't want to win.
2: No. Don't ever say that. Strand.
0: Is that what you're saying?
2: Strand.
0: I'm sorry. That's a strike. Oh. What did you say again?
3: Grand.
0: Grand was up there, yeah. Oh! All right. Well, we play for fast money. Congratulations, Don and BLT, the Kentucky Rain team. All right, Don, this is where you get to walk outside for about 2 minutes. Because
2: right.
0: we'll ask him the questions.
3: Don't go anywhere. You have to come back.
0: You got to come back and play. We're asking questions here.
2: See, now I did want him to have the opportunity to play, being the guest, so it worked out.
3: You missed that on purpose.
2: Well, I'm not saying I did. I did. I thought Graham was a better answer than Strand, though.
0: You were trying to
2: just allow him to play. I mean, it's first time.
0: I know what
2: here.
0: You were up to. Yeah,
2: we get to play every week.
0: All right.
3: Okay. What happens is you go outside and just walk around. We're gonna continue the game. And then you have to come back
2: You'll have five questions, and boom, boom, you just give them like
0: and
2: that.
0: He's trying to get to 200 points.
3: Right. And the reason you're going out is because you can't give the same answer he's giving.
0: All right.
2: Okay.
0: He is excited. All right, here we go. You ready, Brian? Your turn to go first. Name something that spends a lot of time in a hole.
4: Worms.
0: Name something that people pull up.
4: Pulls up dirt.
0: Name something that grandma complains that grandpa does 10 times a day.
4: What's in the garden?
3: Say that on the radio.
0: You said what in the garden? Something in the garden? Work in the garden? Name an occupation where someone would have their hands insured.
4: Insured. Veterinarian.
0: Name something that starts with the word lip.
4: Lip.
0: All right, let's see how he did. Name something that spends a lot of time in a hole. He said a worm. Strike. Name something that people pull up. What'd he say?
2: Dirt.
0: That's a strike. Something grandma complains about grandpa doing 10 times a day. He's too long in the garden. That's a strike. An occupation someone would have their hands insured. He said a veterinarian. That's a strike. Name something that starts with the word lip. He said flip, and he has struck out.
2: What now? So doctor was not on there?
0: I can't.
2: I'm trying to.
0: All right. I give it to him?
2: I was trying to help him. So
0: should I give it to him?
3: Well,
0: I guess I should.
3: It
0: is. But he was so specific. All right. I'll give him that. 36 points. All right. Call Don back in here. All right, 164 is what you need. I guess you didn't need to be so specific.
3: That was, his hands are?
0: Yeah.
3: Are insured.
0: Yeah, okay. It's, okay. I don't know, it's kind of weird that he said that, but I'm going to give it to him.
2: He did.
0: He went really specific, all right. He got you 36 points, so we thought maybe zero, but we gave him one.
3: So how many does not
0: you
3: got to
0: get 164 points. You got your work cut out for you. But if you just knock them out of the park, maybe you'll win.
2: All the number one answers are there, though.
0: You almost have to get all the number ones. I don't know if it'll be enough. All right, here we go. Name something that spends a lot of time in a hole.
1: Something that spends a lot of time in a hole. Okay. Not somebody. Something.
3: This make you feel stupid?
1: A peg.
0: Name something that people pull up.
1: Pants.
0: Name something that grandma complains that grandpa does 10 times a day.
1: Fart.
2: It's the same thing.
1: Can
2: everyone
1: I say
2: thought.
1: That on radio?
0: Yeah, right? Yeah, sure.
1: Yeah, okay, fine.
0: Name an occupation where someone would have their hands insured.
1: Hand model.
0: Okay, and name something that starts with the word lip.
1: Lipitor.
0: Right, let's say you did name something that spends a lot of time in a hole. You said a peg. A peg in a hole is an answer, but it's not on the board. It's a strike. They said number one answer, anybody?
2: Rabbit.
0: Rabbit's up there. Mole was number one.
2: Mole.
3: Oh, mole.
0: Name something that people pull up. You said their pants. The number one answer, 78
3: Yay!
0: Points. We're over 100. Got a shot.
2: 114.
0: Name something grandma complains that grandpa does 10 times a day. He says, let it rip. And it was the number one answer. 19 points.
2: 133.
0: All right, we're getting there. Name an occupation where someone would have their hands insured. You said hand model. Number one answer was a doctor given by your partner. He actually said veterinarian. We gave it to him. Hand model number two, 27 points. We're close.
2: Oh. Need 40.
0: All it needs 40 points to win this thing. Name something that starts with the word lip. It would be a monumental comeback if he gets this.
3: It would be.
0: I mean,
3: surprising.
0: Damn. I mean, with no chance, really.
2: Yeah,
0: he's
2: tough.
0: Just come back a blazing. Yeah. He said Lipitor. Survey says strive.
3: Lip
2: service.
3: Gloss?
2: Yeah.
0: Lip.
5: Gloss.
0: Gloss. No.
2: Service.
0: Give me one. Lip.
2: Service.
0: No.
2: Stick.
0: No. Both of those are up there. Lipstick was number one. Lipstick would have gotten it for you. That was the number one answer, 63 points.
2: Oh,
0: BLT,
2: man.
0: You got to get a little bit more help for your partner there to work next time, right?
3: What is Lipitor? Is that a medicine?
1: I don't know. That's the first thing I thought of. I don't know.
0: It was good.
1: Probably one of the ones I take.
0: Y'all want to do one more quick round?
1: Sure. Yeah.
0: Don,
1: yeah.
0: I know, is excited for one more quick round. Do you want to stick with Don there, BLT, or no?
3: Yeah.
4: Yeah,
0: he likes you.
3: Yeah.
0: All right, well, y'all did play for the fast money. Y'all were so close. All right, here we go. Let's go. This will be, again, Brad versus Brian as we start the round with y'all keep the same names. Name something that happens to a bed when it gets old.
2: Now or never.
0: Yeah.
2: It squeaks.
0: Squeaks, number two out of five. BLT?
4: Question again?
0: Something that happens to a bed when it's old.
4: It tears apart.
0: There's a part. That's number four. Player pass, Brad.
2: Pass, Miss Susan. Pass.
0: Pass. Don, you have an answer?
1: Yeah. Sag.
0: Sag is number one. All right, so they got it squeaks, it sags, it falls apart. BLT, you only got two left. No strikes.
4: It has holes in it.
0: Holes in it. That's a strike. All right, Don, back to you.
1: Stinks.
0: It stinks. Strike two. BLT.
4: It bites the dust.
0: It bites the dust. They have struck out. It's a good answer, but not there. All right, y'all got a chance to steal round one. What are you thinking? Susan,
3: Brad.
0: And Brad.
3: Brad.
2: All right, so we got it squeaks, saggy. What else?
0: Falls apart.
2: Falls apart. Just gets dirty.
0: Gets dirty, and it's a strike. Did you have an answer?
2: Oh, I'm sorry.
0: You like the way you just took it for the team there. You didn't have one to chip in. You know answer?
3: No. I don't.
0: Mattress gets lumpy, and the springs go out, which is kind of a combination
3: of
0: things.
3: Well, it's kind of
0: sags. Yeah. That and there's round one to the Kentucky Rain team. All right, round two, Don versus Susan.
3: Oh,
2: okay.
0: Name a place which usually flies the American flag.
1: VFW.
3: Say your...
1: Oh, I'm sorry. Yeah.
0: Kentucky Rain. The VFW Club, not on the board. Five answers up there, Susan. You got one?
3: The National Capitol in Washington, D.C.
0: That's Capitol? Not there either. No.
3: What?
0: All right.
3: Are we
0: Brian?
3: Talking about the American flag?
0: That's what it says. I'm just reading them off the page here. What do you say, BLT?
4: Football stadium.
0: A football stadium? That's a good answer, but it's not up there. Brad?
2: School.
0: School is up there. Player pass.
2: We'll play.
0: That's
2: go,
0: the number
2: Susan.
0: Four answer out of five. Susan, what do you say? A place that usually flies the American flag.
3: Courthouse?
0: Courthouse is up there, number five. We got number four, number five. The top three answers still on the board. Brad?
2: Police station.
0: A police station. Strike one. Susan?
3: What? Where the American flag.
0: Yes.
3: At the funeral of a vet.
0: Strike two.
2: Oh, man. I mean. I say a library.
0: And that is strike three. Y'all got a chance to steal, Don. What do you think? You and Brian, what do y'all have in mind here?
3: The American flag.
0: Yep. BLT, do you have a guess?
4: White House.
0: The White House?
4: Yeah. Right.
0: Don, what are you thinking?
1: I was thinking the same thing. He beat me to it.
0: Okay. Is that what you want?
4: Yeah.
0: And you are correct. Number three. What was the number one answer? The post office and any government building. I know we said the Capitol, but there you are. All right. Final round. The winner of this round, the Olive Avenue Triple, will play for Fast Money.
3: Have we got a little minute?
0: Yeah.
3: Because I want to say something nice about this guy right here.
0: Go right to it.
3: He is a member of an organization that stands to honor a veteran. What's it called?
5: Patriot Guard.
3: The Patriot Guard.
0: Glad you brought that up today.
3: Yeah, it was just amazing. That's kind of how we sort of crossed paths again. He was at the funeral of a friend of mine who had just died, and they stand there and
0: how long have you been a part of the Patriot Guard there?
1: I think the first time I was with it, 11, 12, 13, right along in there somewhere. So I've done a few hundred funerals since then.
3: And it's so special. It is such a special
0: thing. And you've served yourself, Don, I know. Yep, definitely. You got a Vietnam hat on today.
1: Yeah, it's heartfelt. As a matter of fact, when you honor a person who, first responders are also included in this.
0: Sure.
1: And the families of the first responder or the veteran. We'll call and ask for the Patriot Guard to be there. We just don't show up. We have to be asked to be there, and we're just not going to drop in on somebody's funeral. But we'll show, and we'll do a flag line for visitation, and we'll escort most of us on motorcycles. We'll escort to the burial site. So
0: I'm familiar with it. It's a great group. Yeah,
3: so amazing.
0: Yep. And, you know, Brad's a Marine. You're a Navy guy. He's a Marine himself.
2: Thank you both for your service.
0: Last round. Round three, playing for Fast Money, BLT versus Brad. Name an animal that you wish Noah had left off the ark.
2: Now or never.
0: Yep.
2: Snake.
0: Number four out of five. Brian, what do you think?
4: I'm going to say a pig.
2: No.
0: You didn't like bacon?
2: Man, I love some bacon.
0: Strike.
2: That's right, the one I'm glad he put on there.
0: Yeah, you better believe it.
2: You want to play?
3: Skunk.
2: We're playing. She said skunk.
0: Skunk, number two answer. Brad, your turn.
2: A spider.
0: Spiders.
2: Come on.
0: I can't give you that. I'm sorry. All right. Susan, is strike one.
3: Oh, skunk didn't.
2: Yes, yeah, skunk made it.
3: Oh, I got to do another one?
0: Well, we got five up there. You've gotten two of the five. Snakes and skunks. She's looking for help.
3: Mosquitoes.
0: Insects is up there. We'll give you that.
2: I didn't get spiders.
0: You should have saved that. You should have saved that so you can play again. All right, Brad.
3: I never thought of insects on the ark.
2: Let's see.
3: Sounds like a country song, doesn't it?
0: No, yeah. Man, don't tell anybody. They give away your idea. They'll be drinking on it too, right? You better believe that's going to be in there.
2: Y'all keep throwing them off while I think of an answer.
0: Three, two, one.
2: Hold on a minute.
0: Strike.
2: Say possum.
0: Oh, possum, that's a strike.
2: Oh, man.
3: No.
0: Yep, last strike. You're down to your last one.
3: An animal that we wish had not been on the ark.
0: Correct. Gosh. Three, two, one.
3: Sorry.
0: All right, Don, you and Brian can play for Fast Money if you can get one of the answers remaining.
1: Get anything, Brian?
4: I know one.
0: All right.
4: Fish.
3: I don't think that was on the ark.
0: All right.
3: Well, it was under the
0: Don, do you want to go with his answer or you got a different one?
1: I have to go with his answer, I guess. I can't think of anything else.
0: Survey says
1: strike.
0: Birds and mice. Don't want any rats.
3: Oh, okay.
0: So, Susan, you and Brad are playing. I guess Don can keep up. You mind writing down these answers just in case I miss one, Don?
1: Yes, I
0: got a pen there.
1: Yeah.
0: All right.
3: We're not finished.
0: Well, you're playing for Fast Money. You got to get to 200 points, just like Don and Brian did a moment ago.
3: Oh,
0: you ready?
3: Here
0: we go.
3: I'm answering.
0: You're first. He went outside and he's next. All right, here we go.
3: Oh, okay.
0: Name something peanut butter sticks to.
3: Bread.
0: Name a holiday that always falls on a Monday.
3: Labor Day?
0: Fill in the blank. Walking blank.
3: Shoes.
0: As people get older, name something they should do to keep their mind sharp.
3: Crossword puzzles.
0: Name something you would hold in your hand and squeeze.
3: Oh, I don't need to go there.
0: Oh, gosh.
3: Somebody else's hand.
0: All right, let's see how you did. Name something peanut butter sticks to. You said bread, 22 points. Holiday that always falls on a Monday. She went with Labor Day, 47 points, 69 right now. Fill in the blank, walking. She said walking shoes. That's a strike. As people get older, name something they would do to keep their mind sharp. She said crosswords. Puzzles is 41 points. What you got there, Don? 60-something and 40-something.
1: 22, 47, 41.
0: All right, and finally, name something you would hold in your hand and squeeze. You said someone else's hand worth 6 points. Well, you got some good answers, and okay. I think you're over 100. I wasn't keeping up with all the math, so
1: I don't do we'll math. Do
0: it. Let me see. I can figure it out real quick. Let's see. Oh, there you go. 22, 69, nothing on shoes, 75, 125 it looks like. 120. So you need 75 points. That's quick math if I got it. I may be wrong. Ready? Name something peanut butter sticks to.
2: Bread.
0: Already given.
2: Top of your mouth, roof of your mouth.
0: Something. All right. Holiday that falls on a Monday.
2: Memorial Day.
0: Fill in the blank. Walking blank.
2: Walking trail.
0: As people get older, something they should do to keep their mind sharp.
2: Read.
0: Name something you would hold in your hand and squeeze.
2: Your spouse's hand. I have no idea.
0: That we already have someone's hand. Give me another answer.
2: Something you hold in your hand and squeeze. A sponge.
0: All right. How did he do? Something that peanut butter sticks to your mouth. Roof of the mouth, as he said. 61 points. You only need 14 to win. A holiday that falls on a Monday, number one. And by the way, that was number one. Number one answer was Labor Day given by Susan. You said Memorial Day, number two, worth 24. You've won the game.
2: All right.
3: Yay.
2: There we go.
0: Fill in the blank, walking. You said
2: trail.
0: Trail, not on the board. Anybody with the number one answer?
2: Walking stick.
0: Walking stick is up there. Walking what?
3: Stick.
0: Stick. Don, do you know? Walking, number one answer. Brian?
4: Walk the line.
0: Walk the line. Walk the line. Walking dead. Was number one.
2: Yeah. Oh, my God. I never got to
0: that. That was a TV show, right?
2: Or, it was.
0: Yeah. As people get older, something they do to keep their mind sharp. Number one answer given by you. Read, 43 points. And something you do with your hand. What do you squeeze? Sponge. It was worth 6. The number one answer was a stress ball. It was fun.
3: Stress ball. Yeah, I thought about it, but I couldn't think of what that would be called.
0: Don, been great having you. Appreciate you coming down. Thanks for hanging out. You got to come down more. Just come on in with Susan on Friday.
1: I appreciate that a lot. Thanks a lot for the invitation.
3: It's
1: nice working with you kids, and I'll be back sooner or later.
0: We'll see you at the concert. Right. Andy Norman. Thank you, Susan. Thank you, Don. Thank you, Brad. Thank you, Trey, BLT, everybody else that participated. Been fun. Enjoy the weekend.
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6: With SRN News, I'm Ron Taylor. Republican Senator Bill Cassidy of Louisiana says he'll vote for Todd Blanche as Attorney General, likely paving the way for Blanche to be confirmed to lead President Trump's Justice Department. Cassidy announced his support Friday on the Senate floor, saying Blanche isn't perfect, but no one is. Blanche's confirmation has been thrown into doubt over opposition from two other Republican senators, Lisa Murkowski of Alaska and Susan Collins of Maine. The Trump administration is moving ahead with its efforts to fire Federal Reserve Governor Lisa Cook 2 months after the Supreme Court allowed her to retain her job while she fights the president's effort to terminate her over mortgage fraud allegations that she has denied. The justices in a 5-4 decision in June said Cook, who was nominated to the Fed's Board of Governors by then-President Joe Biden, could remain in her post at least as long as her lawsuit challenging her firing goes on. This is SRN News.
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25: 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Michael Butler with Gary Buchanan, Pat Patterson, and Miles Halfcock. Carly Mullins is sitting alongside as we get ready for the action tonight, which we hope will be played. It is very overcast. There's some light rain, and it looks like some severe weather in the area. The tornado watch in effect here in Dale County, and in Geneva County, there's a tornado warning nearby. I know there's severe weather throughout Alabama, and a lot of people not making the trip, including the Tallahassee band tonight will not be here. And I'm sure many fans had their travels turned around after seeing what was going on weather-wise. We hope to get the game in. If we do, we'll bring it to you live here. All the action tonight. Otherwise, look ahead to what might be a postponement date. But right now, they're warming up, and we're getting ready for some football to kick off about 7 o'clock tonight.
26: Yeah, and it's kind of ironic how we talked earlier on the way down here about the number of games that we've been to that there's been weather issues with this year. We go all summer under drought conditions and very little rain, and then football season gets here, and every Friday night, every Saturday, seems like you've got big storms and rain moving through, and that's the situation again with that system out in the Gulf tonight.
27: Yeah, we thought we escaped a possible delay last, a postponement last Thursday, but now it looks like there's a possibility of this one, though it's the weather right now is all right.
25: And I'm not sure what the protocol would be. If there is a warning, I would assume that would halt any kind of play, and we'd be under a weather delay, and you know what happens there if you have to play it for more than 30 minutes. I think they'll try it one more time, and if that doesn't happen, they will not play the game. That's kind of what we were looking at last week. So let's hope things stay the way they are. Right now looks pretty good, and we'll be playing football here in a little while. Tallahassee coming in with a record of 1-2. Their first win was over Notasoga in the opener for Rodney Dollar, who used to be an assistant coach down here. This was his first job at Carroll of Ozark. First two region games, though, have been close, but close losses for the Tigers. A couple of tough ones in Tallahassee. The first road game coming here tonight in Ozark. And Carroll 0-2 in the region, 0-3 overall. They played up, though, first week of the year. Played a very good game against Enterprise, one that they very well could have won. They lost 16-13 versus the 6A team. And this is a new era for them, too. Robert Johnson, the former St. James coach, is running the show now here in Ozark.
26: Yeah, and last year, Carroll was our first victory last year. Tallahassee able to get on track with winning, and hopefully tonight we'll be able to come away with the first region win. And it would be, you know, there's still some playoff chances there for the Tigers, but you got to start here. You got to get that first win. And Carroll's had some problems this year, no doubt about it. And I know Tallahassee is looking forward to, even though it's an away game and all that, you know, trying to get on a winning track here tonight.
27: Yeah, Coach Dollar talked last week about winning this game and then having Russell County homecoming, winning that one, being 3-2 going into the final part of our region schedule. So maybe that can happen. We start with a win tonight, win next week, and we'll be 3-2. And 3-2 is a lot better than 1-2 or worse.
26: You got to get a win somewhere and kind of help your mindset, you know, get some positive things going. Even though the game against Valley, the game against Charles Henderson, we played fairly well. We had some opportunities in those games, just not able to, you know, get over the hump and come away with a victory, and that's what they need to do here tonight.
25: We've been told by Coach Dollar today, he said he'd like to see a change in attitude from this team. He said he's not seeing it. We heard this week that in practice that maybe some of that was coming around, and he even guaranteed last week after the loss to Charles Henderson that we will see a victory here tonight, first one in region play. And it's one that if either of these two teams expect to have a playoff chance, they've got to win here tonight. Talk about what is to come tonight for the Tigers here versus the Eagles. Carroll of Ozark coming up on 1300 WTLS.
0: The wake-up call.
1: I got on a website and found this jacket for $11.99. 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Free shipping. This is $13, man. I'm telling you, I got one
2: it
1: more.
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0: Chris Plant.
3: It's a filthy, corrupt city, Washington, D.C., and our government is very corrupt. 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
4: I know of a couple of coaches who have already said, I've had enough. 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
1: Action just about set to begin here at Ozark. Home of the Eagles at Carroll High School. Michael Butler alongside Pat Patterson and Gary Buckhannon. Miles Hathcock with us here. And Carway Mullins bring the Tigers and the Eagles tonight. CW, you want to say something?
5: No, I'm not going to make my call.
1: Just stepped all over the microphone. Watch out for the field, Mike. Don't scrub those feet on the asphalt. It makes a lot of racket. No charge. Thanks to the Carroll High School for making sure that we get those tonight. Captains are meeting at the center of the field now.
27: CW could have come up and said, hey, that'd be $5. You owe me.
1: He could have. Sure could have. Coin toss now. Miles Hathcock down midfield.
7: Thanks, guys. We're going to get this one up.
8: Sportsman. That means no profanity, trash talking, or taunting, okay? That's going to hurt your team. It hurts you, too, if you get it. So talk to your players about that. Now, pieces in, chin straps up. Let's have a great ball game. 48. Number one is tails. What do you want?
9: Heads.
8: Okay. I'll flip it again, okay?
7: Tallahassee's one. They want the ball.
1: All right, Tallahassee will get the football first.
7: All right, that's a little different.
1: Shea Kilpatrick, Michael Lusk, and trying to see all of our captains there. They've turned around now. Looks like Anthony Haynes and Brandon Smith are the four captains for the Tigers. Wearing all white, hadn't seen this look in a while. White pants and shirts with purple numerals and gold trim. The home team, Carroll, and white leggings. They've got the red jerseys with white numerals.
27: Well, what do you think? You think what do you think of Coach Dollar getting the, the ball first?
1: Well, maybe he's trying to say something. This offense, the offense has struggled since
7: right.
1: the first game against Notre Dame. And we
7: tell me you weren't going to say the Notre Dame.
1: Well, maybe when I think of bad offense and struggling, that'd be a good one to think about.
7: Nothing worse than the Irish.
1: Yeah, they've really struggled. They went and struggled that much. But anyway, just a touchdown in the last two games each, and that's really hurt. Hadn't been able to get it in the end zone. Have moved the ball at times, but not able to push it across.
7: I think you guys are right. You know, probably a situation where, like you say, we've struggled on offense. And, heck, let's put them guys out there first and try to get some confidence, you know. Come on, guys. Let's get a lead right off the bat. I kind of like the move.
27: It'd be good if we can establish, you know, the momentum by driving right down the field this first time and scoring.
7: Another thing to think about, we've talked about the weather and everything. It's maybe a situation where you think the field conditions are going to deteriorate as the night goes on. More weather moves through, so you know it's not raining right now. That may have played into that decision.
1: Yeah. We spoke earlier about how the weather is at least a severe around us. We've not seen any real problems yet here at Ozark where we are, but we're keeping an eye on that. About to kick it off. A small crowd tonight with what's been happening with the weather. Not a whole lot of folks here from either side, but we appreciate you being with us wherever you might be. If you're on the radio, we appreciate it. If you're listening to us at the stadium on 102.5 FM for our on-the-road broadcast, thank you there, too. Ready to kick things off. Carroll will be kicking off from left to right as we look on. Eric Utsi will tee it up on the 40-yard line.
27: They have a different look there on the kickoff. Look, most guys are on the right side.
1: Yeah. So I could probably kick it that way, and they do. And Tallahassee's Mike Smith had it bounce off of him and picked it up at the 10, goes back right side, trying to cut across the field into the 11. Actually lost a few yards on the return as he went down about the 12-yard line. He had it bounce off his hands at the 15, picked it up at the 10, then went laterally across the field and unable to gain anything.
26: You've talked often about guys catching the ball on one side, trying to run it all the way to the other side, and that's what you saw there. And you know, it's hard to catch a kickoff up over your head like that. You got to get up underneath it, and Mike Smith not able to handle it.
1: Trying to spread the field with shotgun, play fake, look to throw, and Grant in trouble. He is going to be dropped back at the 4-yard line, a loss of 7 yards on the play. Tyler Grant looking to throw, losing his footing, and then was surrounded by Eagles.
27: There was nobody open that time. The Carroll defense secondary had all of our guys covered.
1: You know, I don't really know what we were doing on the left side. I saw the receiver. It was Channing Ellis, but it didn't look like he really ran much of a route. Yeah. I'm going to hand off to Smith, and he's met in the backfield and dropped for a loss as he got back to the line of scrimmage. Third down, about 17 yards to go from about the 4-yard line.
26: Not much of a start here on offense.
1: No, trying to go no Paul, but you didn't do so well.
26: We've gone no huddle here, trying to do something different, and not a very good start.
1: Big third down play, going to roll left, try to get outside. Grant will do it, get up to the 5 and to the 6 and out of bounds. I'm going to run through the starting lineups as we get ready to punt for offense on the Tallahassee Tigers. Quarterback Tyler Grant, a junior. The offensive front for him, Brad Stone at center. The guards are Michael Taylor and Justin Gibson. The tackles, Patrick Mullins and Chris Stice. In the backfield, Jonathan Haynes and Mike Smith. Wide receivers, Houston Martin, tight end Jay Glass, and in the wing position, Shea Kilpatrick. It'll be Patrick Mullins back in punt formation on a low snap, or Hunter Mullins. And it will be taken at the 42 of Tallahassee by Carroll. Right side, 35, 30-yard line, and dragged down with good field position on the return by P.J. Newman.
26: Like a block in the back right in front of one of the referees there, but no call.
1: Well, the getting the ball first didn't work out so
26: no,
1: well.
26: No, it didn't. you could say it backfired even. I mean, once again, you know, we saw the problems we had last week starting in poor field position, and we mishandled the kickoff there and start deep in our own territory and, you know, three plays and out. Now here's Carroll inside our 30-yard line.
1: They run a wing tee just like the Tigers do on offense, although we started off in the spread. They'll hand it off on the left side. Newman

0: foot, maybe even, on the 20-yard line of the Tigers.
1: Mark Oliver made the saving tackle on that last play.
0: Hand off right side and running room inside the 15, easily enough for the first down. Down to the 14-yard line for Carroll. Carroll jumped on Tallahassee early last year, 7-0. Then the Tigers scored 31 unanswered on their way to the victory, 31-7.
2: Maybe the defense can stiffen up here and keep them out. Two plays there and two big gains on running plays, one over the left side and one over the right side.
0: Quarterback is A.J. Gissendanner. We talked about him. He was the head quarterback last year. He's just a sophomore. Junior this year, though. Split backs and a reverse. Hand off right side. Inside the 10, the 5, and down near the goal line on the run by Jamie Womack, the wing back. And it's going to be first down, goal to go.
1: I think he got down to about the 1 yard line, Mike, or two. They're going to mark him on the two.
2: Pretty nifty play there from Carroll. Kind of faked a run to one side and then a little reverse handoff around going the other way.
0: Tigers yet to give up a rushing touchdown this year in three games. Well, they're really going to have to stiffen up here with the back split behind Gissendanner. He'll hand it to the left side halfback. He'll drive forward and go across for the score. Touchdown, Carroll on the board first. Josh James on the running play, and it's 6-0. Eagles on top.
1: I tell you what, we're having a hard time bringing him down. That's two times he carried a group of Tigers on his back.
0: Well, he's a big one. He is 6'2", 226 pounds. Jamie Womack will hold. And Eric Utsi will attempt the extra point. With 8 minutes and 48 seconds remaining in the first quarter. It's snap and hold. The kick is up, and it looks to be no good. 6-0 to score. Carroll up early. The Tigers will get it right back when we return. Tallahassee Tigers football on 1300 WTLS.
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0: Tallahassee is going to get the football at the 35-yard line as Carroll kicks it out of bounds. And that's a gift after we started at our own 12 on the first possession after a mishandle of the kickoff by Smith, Mike Smith. And then we went backwards from there. So here are the Tigers, a little breathing room, down 6-0, 8:48 remaining in the first quarter. Shotgun formation for Tyler Grant. Mike Smith right there with him, play fake, looking to throw. Want to go down the field for Martin. Nice catch, but he dropped it. And now a late flag comes in. Houston Martin got behind his defender, and I don't know if he pushed off to do it at the 50-yard line. We're going to find out.
1: Yeah, Michael, I think they're going to call it on Houston that time. He pushed off.
0: Almost had the catch, but if it's against Tallahassee, it wouldn't have mattered anyway.
1: Holding.
0: No, it's against
1: holding.
0: Them.
2: I didn't really see the defender grab a hold of Houston. He made a nice play to get his hands on the ball, and I thought he had caught it.
0: And it was thrown in the secondary, so apparently it did come from back there. 10-yard penalty. And Tallahassee has it at the 45. Of course, this Carroll team looks pretty good, but they have self-destructed this year on things like penalties and mistakes. They're going to run an option pitch on a reverse to Ellis, and he's hitting the backfield drop for a 10-yard loss all the way back to 35. That went nowhere. Grant was hit as he tried to pitch the ball.
2: It was very slow.

0: developing. And Carroll able to get some penetration in there and get a hold of Tyler. Looked like a fairly decent pitch, though, and Brandon Smith just dropped it.
1: Second down, about 19. They spotted it at about the 36. Another shotgun formation for Tyler Grant. Mike Smith back there with him. He's going to look to throw again. Throw it out of the backfield to Smith. Makes the catch, 40-yard line. 45, nice gain, about 9 yards back to the 45. We'll leave him with third and 10.
2: I like that short pass. I think we need to do a little bit more of that. If Mike Smith can catch out of the backfield, get him out in the open, and let him go.
0: Yeah, that was a pretty good-looking play. I mean, he had a couple of receivers downfield on the right side just to dump off to Mike Smith around the line of scrimmage and picked up about 9 yards.
1: Here's the third down and 10 yards to go. And it's quarterback keeper on the play fake. Grant comes across the 50 to the 49. He will be short of the first down. It'll be fourth and four. And we'll see if we see Hunter Mullins again.
0: Looks like we're going to punt, try to pick up a little field position.
1: Well, it was a better drive. We got a first down, and we moved the ball into Carroll territory at least. Now they'll hopefully get a good punt from Mullins, and we can back them up and play field position.
0: What's your call, Pat? Punt or fake?
2: He's going to punt this time. No!
1: It is a fake to Jonathan Haynes, right side. Got around the first man, penalty flag in the backfield. He got the first down, crossed the 45 to 40, but I believe it'll come back. My goodness, he had no chance of getting that first down, but he got it again, even though they probably knew it was coming after seeing the film last week.
2: Yeah, there were two guys in the backfield as soon as he snapped it.
0: Well, you got a holding call in the backfield, but you're right. You know that Carroll had seen that play on offense, I mean on the film from last week's game, and they had defended fairly well. Jonathan Haynes with extra effort there. He picks up the first down and then some, but it's going to come back because of the penalty.
1: We've had some penalties that have killed us this year.
2: Well, that really takes us out of – we had the opportunity to keep them, you know, get them backed up, but now they're going to come out all
1: the
2: way.
1: Well, they won't fake this one back to the 38 on that one. It will be fourth down on about 18. Time called on the field by Tallahassee. 6:55 remaining first quarter. Tallahassee Tigers football on 1300 WTLS.
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1: Newman returns on the punt. Right side up to the 40-yard line. Low liner from Hunter Mullins. Nice return. And we were just talking how we went for it on fourth down when I had first down at about the 40. And now at that same spot, it is Carroll ball after the penalty and the punt and a pretty decent return. So they've got it with a 6-0 lead. Misdirection, handoff, and nothing doing for Newman there. So he's hit the backfield, drop for no gain.
0: There's your man Jonathan Haynes coming in from his linebacker spot. Shooting through the gap there to make a tackle and stop him for no gain.
2: Hard hit.
1: Second and 10. Now they'll try. Split backfield again. Hand off to Newman left side. He's hit the backfield by Kilgore. Broke through that and then was driven forward as he went down the 42. Got 2 yards of it back. And a third and 8 coming up. Should have been stopped for a loss, but we couldn't grab him and pull him down.
2: Yeah, you got to hold him, lock up, take him to the ground.
0: Got to give some credit there to, I believe it's Mark Oliver up front. Getting a lot of penetration. That'd be him. Big defensive lineman there. He's getting a lot of penetration on his side. Made the running back swing around him and then allowed Kilgore to get the first hit on him. Of course, then he drug somebody for about 4 yards to get back just inside the line of scrimmage.
1: Third and eight. Time called on the field by the official.
2: Heat timeout.
1: Here it is. The heat timeout with 5:32 remaining in the first quarter. A break for us, too, on 1300 WTLS.
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1: Third and eight. They sit on third long. They run the buck sweep left. No, they went with a quick cutter up the middle. We weren't expecting it. Cross the 50, 45, 40-yard line, 35, left sideline, 30. And it's LaFaren Birch going long. Remember, Coach Tyler told us today, if it's third and long, they're going to run the buck sweep left. They showed it left, but they gave it to the fullback straight ahead.
2: And they've been listening to the show.
0: I was going to say, who knew that the Carroll coaching staff would be listening in?
2: Yeah.
0: They might have been tuned in, 1300WTLS.com.
1: Third and eight, they convert with a 28-yard run. Gibson Danner under center. Wing T again with the back split. It is a play fake. Gibson Danner rolls right. Maybe a run all the way. Slipped. Now a throw it underneath and missed his intended target. That was Birch again.
2: He was wide open.
1: Oh, yes, he was out in the flat.
0: Pretty bad throw there from Gibson Danner.
1: Really, I think he was indecisive whether he wanted to run it or throw it and decided late to pass it.
0: It looked like a run all the way, and then it got strung out so far. Really slow developing, and Tallahassee defended it pretty well. It looked like Jade Glass on his left defensive end spot and maybe Brian Simpson over there with him. They strung it out very well and forced him to throw, and just a bad pass.
2: Looked like a Brandon Cox pass.
0: Ouch.
1: That's below the belt, Pat. Come on. Second down and 10, but it did. Gets in general handoff to Birch, split by the first man, but will only get it at 24. A pickup of just 1 yard. Third down and another long situation, 9 to go.
0: What are you looking for now, third and long?
2: Buck sweep.
1: I think they're going to roll the quarterback out and let him pass a run with it.
0: They may go back to their tendency there with the sweep play, but –
14: Double reverse.
1: They ran a reverse earlier.
0: We've seen pretty good play calling here by the Carroll staff. Mixing it up a little bit.
1: 4:27 remaining in the first quarter. 6-0 Carroll at the Tallahassee 24. Third down, 9 yards to go. Gibson Danner will run the buck sweep to the left side. Tallahassee saw it coming. Then he hit Newman, but he's going to drive down the 22, 21-yard line short. Only pick up about two, maybe three. And fourth down coming up from the 20. So, 21, what do you do here? You go for it or?
2: They're lining up fast, no huddle.
1: I guess you do this close in. And they have no huddle with it, with a shot. Well, at least with two backs. Again, this wing T set with one wide out on the right. And now they will roll right looking to throw. Gibson Danner looking down the field. Throws it over the middle. Incomplete. Sliding receivers everywhere. Tallahassee takes it over.
2: Good job by the Tallahassee defense. And O'Brien Simpson ran in there and really made the quarterback throw it fast, I think.
0: And even the receivers downfield were pretty well covered by the secondary. Same play as what we saw earlier where they faked the play over the left side and roll out to the right, and the quarterback's got the run-pass option. Good job on defense, though, by the Tigers.
1: Good stand by that Tigers D. Here taking it over from their own 21-yard line. First down, 10 yards to go. Martin will come to the left side. It is Haynes and Smith in the backfield, split behind Grant. Right side handoff. Smith with a little running room across the 25 for pickup about 5 yards.
2: He almost got loose out in the open there. One guy away from being loose.
1: Second down play coming for Tallahassee. Stone, the center. We'll line up over a wet football. It's still a little bit of light rain, but pretty much ceased. Kilpatrick in the wing on the right side. Haynes and Mike Smith, the backs, split the backfield, and looks like a mix-up play here. Hand off to Haynes, but he got a little running room outside 30-yard line, 35, 40, 45-yard line, 50-yard line, 45, and down to the 43 of Carroll. Jonathan Haynes for the Tigers, the senior, getting them set up with a first down, the best field position of the evening.
0: Once again, Jonathan Haynes breaks a tackle right at the line of scrimmage. I mean, how many times have we seen him do that? The first guy never brings him down, and then a nice pickup for the first down.
1: That didn't even look good, did it? It looked like somebody was out of place there, but somehow he got outside and made big yards.
2: And he's got a burst of speed, too. Boy.
1: Tyler Grant in shotgun now with four wide receivers for the Tigers. Lusk and Brandon Smith on the left. On the right side, it's Martin and Hutcherson. Mike Smith is the setback with Tyler in the gun. Looking to throw. Play fake. Slips. Gets it out to the safety valve. Smith, but he dropped it. Mike Smith, maybe a good thing he dropped it. Second down and 10.
0: A good throw there. If he hit him in the chest, I believe Mike would have made the first guy miss, and he had some room out there. Tyler just slipped down, and he had plenty of time to throw. The guys up front, Kyle Cullors and Brad Stone and those other guys, gave him pretty good time.
1: Same set from the shotgun. Mike Smith to the right of Tyler. It's a straight draw with a quarterback. And he'll spin around one tackler and then go ahead to the 40, maybe the 39 for a couple of yards. Tallahassee with a third and long now, third to about eight to go.
10: Guys, what the coach is hollering down here, he's wanting Tyler to step up in the pocket. They're coming wide, and Tyler's stepping back. He said, step up and avoid that pressure.
0: That's a good point, Miles. That last time, like I said, that he had time to throw, he just felt the pressure, and as he tried to scramble away, he started slipping and then made an errant throw over to Mike.
1: We're going from the wing T set, and we'll hand it off to Mike Smith on the right side. He'll get to the 36. A gain of four, but fourth down now. Now what do you do? Fourth down and four. Or maybe three.
2: You go for it.
0: I believe
1: from
0: you go
1: the
0: for it.
1: 36-yard line of Carroll.
2: I say you go for it right here.
1: This is basically three and a half yards for a first down from the 36.
2: I give it to
0: Jonathan
2: Haynes.
0: Is coming over to the left side.
1: They're on the far side, which is to the right, so they would have more running room left, and it is a split backfield behind Grant, and we've got a I formation now, and a toss sweep to the short side right to Smith. He's got the first down inside the 30. On a fourth down play, he gets to the 26, a gain of about 7 yards.
2: Good block by Jonathan Haynes that time, leading Smith through the hole and making a good block.
0: Well, you can tell that neither one of us know what we're saying about calling plays or anything.
2: Yeah.
0: They line up in the wing tee. Mike Smith goes in motion, kind of gives them an eye look, and then one of those student body right sweeps. Good blocking out front.
1: Martin flanked to the left side, lone wide out. Split backfield again behind Grant with Haynes and Smith. And it's a quick hitter up the middle with Jonathan Haynes down to the 25-yard line. Not much there. Gain of 1 yard. Second down and 9 coming up. Under a minute remaining in the first quarter. Tallahassee trying to even the score, down 6. Split backs again. Hand off left side to Mike Smith. Trying to get around the first man, will not be able to. A couple of Eagles corralling, taken down at the 25-yard line. No gain on the play. Third down, 9 to go for the Tigers. And this may be the final play of the first quarter for Tallahassee. Clock down to 12 seconds.
2: To the no, line of scrimmage. Get it off.
1: Five seconds as they get up under center. Man. Not going to take another snap here. The quarter has ended, and Carroll leads Tallahassee 6-0. Tallahassee Tigers football on 1300 WTLS.
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1: Tallahassee turns it over on downs as we start the second quarter, and first play from scrimmage, LaFerrin Birch goes the distance. 81 yards into the end zone for another Carroll score. So just like that, it's 12-0. Eagles lead.
0: I blinked, and the next thing I know, he's at midfield running by himself.
1: Well, I knew once he got past the secondary, nobody was going to catch him. He is fast. Time call by Carroll. They've got to discuss what they want to do. I assume they may go for two here. The rain is starting to pour a little harder now. It's coming down pretty good. You know, tonight at halftime, they're going to recognize several Carroll alums, including Mickey Andrews, the defensive coordinator at Florida State. He is here tonight, FSU off this weekend, here to meet some folks. We saw him actually earlier.
2: Had supper with him.
0: Yeah, some of us recognized him.
2: Yeah.
0: You know, how does everybody that plays Alabama have an off week prior to playing?
1: They do, I tell you.
2: Well, I think five teams have an off week before they play
0: it's
2: Alabama.
0: Uncanny.
1: Well, Miles didn't recognize Mickey and started making a snide remark about Florida State, and then he turned around and said, oh, gosh, it's Mickey Andrews. It's Mickey. He said, we know, we noticed. Here is Carroll, 12-0 now. One play, 81 yards. On the straight dive through the middle.
2: They're going to go for two.
1: And they are going to try to go for two with Gitson down there under center. Split backfield, a wing to the left side, and a sole right receiver on the right. Play fake, looking throw. Had him over the middle, comes back across the field. High catch. Did he hold on? Yes, he did. And it is 14-0. Nice diving grab by Jamie Womack, and Carroll leads it 14-0 with 10-18 remaining. In the first half, you're listening to Tallahassee Tigers football on 1300 WTLF.
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1: Here's a kickoff to Smith, who is hitting the back of the 10-yard line. He comes across the field right, 15, 20-yard line, 23. He turned a disaster into something decent at least. The ball got over his head. I think he misjudged the football on the kickoff. Kicked it across the field to him. They're not afraid to kick to Mike Smith. And two times he's misjudged the ball. He fumbled the first kickoff of the night. That time it just went over his head. He was back inside his own 10 on the return and managed to bring it out to the 23.
0: Very fortunate. Like we were going to be pinned back around the 5-yard line again after that mishandling. And the Eagles had a guy plainly offsides. And
2: that was awful.
0: He was at least a yard beyond the line of scrimmage before the kick. And there was no call, no flag. Now there's some kind of discussion about, I don't know, something on the sidelines with the Carroll coach.
1: 10:03 remaining.
0: Oh, the ambulance.
1: First half.
0: The ambulance is down there with its headlight wigwags on.
1: Yeah.
0: He's like, hey, get the guy to turn his lights off.
1: 10:03 remaining first half, 14-0. Carroll Tallahassee back on offense. This is their third possession. Moving left to right as we look on. Handed off to Jonathan Haynes, who will go forward for what looks like about a 3-yard gain. You know, I'll take that, 3 yards in a cloud of dust. If we move the chains like that tonight, I think he can get 3 yards on the average every time.
2: And a couple of times he'll probably break loose a little bit.
1: Never know. 2nd and 7.
0: Well, you're kind of running that almost like a belly play there, and we've had so much issues handling the football. You know, Tyler dropped one while ago as we were going forward on 4th down.
1: Got two big backs here. Mike Smith's come out of the game. Cody Kilgore stands alongside Jonathan Haynes, and he really dwarfs him. They hand it off to Haynes. Maybe not. This time he's dropped for a loss back at the 25, a couple of yards on the loss, and 3rd down and about 9 to go.
0: Kilgore got his block.
1: but somebody missed theirs,
0: and they really wrapped Jonathan up for the loss.
1: They gave him an excellent spot. How do we have the ball at the 26?
2: Yeah, I thought we lost some yardage there, but
1: well, we're going to have to get something here soon. I think this is a crucial drive. We got to convert this 3rd down. I know it's long, 3rd and 8. But we've got to get something here. Can't give the ball right back to them, up 14-0. Split backs again. Hand off left side. Smith back in there. Mike Smith spins off a tackle. Got it to the 30-yard line. That's not going to be enough. Picked up 3, maybe 4. But 3rd down turns to 4th as the Tigers will be forced to punt it again. 4th and about 4 to go.
0: I really like the change in the backfield there, putting Cody Kilgore back there as a lead blocker and featuring, for lack of a better word, Jonathan Haynes. I think maybe that will give us a little bit more chance up front. But, you know, one play and we're back to our regular
2: formation.
0: Everybody's
2: got a block.
0: Yeah.
1: Hunter Mullins, they might come after him. High snap, but he got it. Low line drive punt. Newman's going to let it hit at the 40, inside the 40, 30, 5, 30. Rolls down to the 25. That's a good job of punting, keeping the return man out of it. And it turns into a pretty positive punt of 40 yards. So, 1st and 10 for Carroll. They took it 81 on the last time they touched it. They lead it 14-0 with 8 minutes remaining in the second quarter.
2: Boy, Hunter Mullins, we've got some pretty good kickers with,
1: we
2: with
1: do.
2: Hunter and Stockton on the extra point field goals.
1: Both of them have won the player of the game. The Bright House Network's right. Player of the game so far this year. Jonathan Haynes won it last week. Dave Stockman, week 1. Hunter Mullins won it, week 2. We'll have the Bright House Network's Player of the Game announcement at the close of tonight's broadcast, right before Prep Sports game night, and they win a Guthrie's Family Meal. Hand off left side. Good, hard running across the 30, up to the 32. There's the big back again, Josh James, picking up about 7 yards.
2: Shea Kilpatrick brings him down.
0: Eventually.
1: Robert Johnson is the new head football coach at Carroll, trying to get his first victory as an Eagle. He was at St. James for several years in the Montgomery area. Used to face him in region play then when Trinity and St. James were with Tallahassee when the Tigers were 4A. And he is taken over here after Ronnie Cottrell left the program this past summer. Here's a reverse. Send off right side. 34, there's penalty flags everywhere. Down on the run, Womack, after a gain of a couple, close to the first down, but this one should be coming back.
0: There was no doubt on that play that Jade Glass was being held.
2: Yeah.
0: And the flags only came after the block was released, and Jade's throwing his hands up like, come on, he's holding me.
1: It is against Carroll. Holding against the Eagles will back them up. I do want to appreciate all the folks down here in Ozark taking care of us with that big meal before the game.
0: Haven't they, though?
1: That's nice, isn't it?
0: Been very hospitable.
1: They waited for us to get there to even start eating.
0: Yeah.
1: Hospitality right there.
0: Can't beat it.
1: Penalty will back up the Eagles to their 20. It'll be second down again.
0: That's a big penalty there. You know, that hold happened a couple of yards deep in the backfield, and then you back them up 10 yards from there. Looks like they'll have about a second and 15.
1: That is where it stands right here from their own 20-yard line. Gissendanner under center will hand off to the left. Birch again got a good block outside, 30-yard line. Left side, 35, another great block. But penalty flags across the 45 to the midfield stripe. And this one should be coming back. But they were just leveling a couple of Tigers out there. I don't know what the penalty was for, but I don't think it was that block I saw right out here.
2: It looked like a good block to me, Michael. Whew.
0: That's
2: put
0: what he's
2: Tyler
0: calling.
2: Grant on his back.
0: Yeah, I mean, he threw the flag right at him, and the Carroll coaching staff is pleading their case, but I don't think they're going to win that one. I guess he's saying he blocked him in the back. Looked like a good block from here, though.
2: It was a good block, if that's what he's saying.
0: Now they're calling holding.
1: That was textbooked, I thought. Maybe I didn't see what they saw. I guess not. Good break for the Tigers again. Back-to-back holding calls. Going to back them up another 10 yards.
2: Yeah, we'll take that.
1: Second and 25 it'll be from their own 15. No, they're going to do this as a spot foul up near the mark, so it won't be as near as bad as it could have been.
0: That block and that penalty happened way downfield, probably a yard or two past the first down marker. So.
1: Well, there's no doubt that's the one they called because that was where the flag came.
0: That was the only Carroll player right there. I didn't see it.
1: I didn't see it either. Must have had him grabbed by the jersey. From the 27.
0: Must have. I know they wouldn't miss one. So I mean,
1: he
0: had to have a hold of him.
1: Second and 8 from the 27 of Carroll. 6:37 remaining first half. 14-0. They lead it.
2: Well, Birch looks pretty good, doesn't he? He gets loose. He's dangerous.
1: They've got a lot of dangerous weapons there.
0: Fumble.
1: Straight up the middle.
2: He fumbled. I think he picked it up.
1: Lyman picked it up. Was that the old center sneak? It looked like the fumble rooski. That was a weird-looking play up to the 34. A pickup of about 7 yards.
2: Almost first down.
1: The big lineman, Raymond Marshall, is the man who picked it up. And now third down at about 1.5.
2: Was that a planned play?
1: I think it might have been because I didn't see it developing. Everybody kind of stalled, and I never saw the ball go down.
0: That's illegal, though, isn't it?
1: I don't think you can run the rooski anymore, can you?
2: Oh, I thought as long as it touched the quarterback's hands.
1: Hand off left side. Broken tackle is going to be enough for the first down. There, once again, is Josh James up to the 40. We hit him at the line to make. We needed the first down to 36. Then he drove our men back to the 40 and gets another first down.
2: He's hard to bring down. We've had a hard time tonight tackling him.
1: Carroll just hoping to maybe, if they don't get any points here, maybe milk the clock, get one more stand, go to the locker room with a 14-point lead. Time on the field for the heat break here. 5:40 remaining first half. Carroll leads Tallahassee 14-0. Tallahassee Tigers football on 1300 WTLS.
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1: Newman on a double handoff, comes right side. On a first and 10, up to the 45-yard line.
0: That was a tricky little play.
1: Yeah, it was. Handed off to the running back, came back to the other back, a wing back, and took it ahead for 4 yards to the near the 45, second down. Second and 6. 5:09 remaining here in the second quarter. Carroll leading 14-0.
0: It's a big possession for the defense. It's really important here. They stop them and we get the ball back.
1: No, you're right about that. And off left side, Birch. He's been good out there. Got by the first man. Across the 50, broke another tackle. 45, 40-yard line. 35, 30, left sideline. 25, 20, 15. Out of bounds at the 12 of Tallahassee. He has pushed a couple of our guys around once he got outside. He's been hit, and he continues to run hard in another big game tonight.
2: And our guys got their hands on the knees. They look tired.
0: Man, we're getting pushed around up front, and we are not tackling well.
1: Well, we mentioned we failed, and it has not been a touchdown on the run against this team through the first three games. There's been two tonight, and they're looking for a third. As they knock on the door once again at the 12. This would really be a backbreaker as we get close to the end of the first half. Back split behind Gissendanner again. James and Newman. It's James who gets it. The big one. He goes down inside the 10 to the 8. Pickup of about 4 or 5. Hang on the spot. It'll be second down. They can get a first down if they reach the 2. We'll say it's about 5.5 yards to go for the first.
2: Be good to get one of those fumbles. You know, they average like 5 or 6 a game. And they hadn't turned it over a single time tonight to us.
0: Looked pretty good here. I mean, all we've heard is all the problems they've been having in these early games, turnovers and penalties and mistakes. And from what I've seen, they've looked pretty good.
2: They've been carrying the football around the classes, and the students trying to knock them out.
1: Maybe it's working.
0: Maybe.
1: Second down from the 8-yard line. Misdirection, and the ball's on the ground. And it is recovered by the Tigers. There you go again. They have done that all season long. They've done it in crucial situations in the red zone. And here they are with what would be maybe almost a clincher. I mean, they go in the locker room up 21-0, and this one's almost in the bag. But they blow it, fumble the football on the handoff. Tallahassee's recovered down at the 2. I didn't see who got it. Did y'all see
0: Jonathan Haynes dove on it right about the one or two-yard line. Yeah. And that was just a situation where he just dropped it as he got the handoff from the quarterback. No contact from the defense or anything. He just, whoops.
1: Unbelievable.
0: He dropped it.
2: We needed it.
1: 3:46 remaining in the first half, though. We are backed up down at the 2.
0: Too bad it couldn't have rolled in the end zone and us fall on it.
1: Mike Smith and Jonathan Haynes are the back split. Handoff straight ahead. Gets us a little bit up to about the 5-yard line. Gain of about 3 yards.
0: And there's Haynes again. He's hit about the line of scrimmage and powers ahead to pick up some extra yardage there, get out over the 5.
1: Yeah, maybe got 4 or 5 yards there. Pretty good spot up across the 6. Tallahassee with 3:23 to work with. A lot of field ahead of them. They do have their timeouts, all but they used one early, so 2 of them. Martin wide right, Grant. Splits the backfield with Haynes and Smith again. Tosses it to Haynes, hitting the backfield and drop for a loss back at the 1-yard line, and that was a great tackle by Jamie Womack.
0: That's the guy that made a good reception a while ago on your 2-point conversion. He just came busting through there and took on the block.
1: We're missing something there on that that pitch. Somebody's coming through untouched. That's a linebacker.
0: No, he wasn't untouched. He just ran through the guy that was blocking him.
1: Okay. Well, it would have fooled me because
0: he didn't slow down much, though,
1: did he? He met Haynes when he got the ball in the backfield.
0: No, I was watching the lead blocker just missed him. Not missed him. He just didn't block him. The guy threw him off.
1: Well, let's not get a safety back at our own one now. Quick hitter to Haynes. Haynes did manage to get about 7 yards out to eight. Third down now for the Tigers from their own eight. And we'll need to punt it away again with 2:14 remaining here in the first half of action.
0: Carroll calls timeout. They're going to get the ball back. A little over 2 minutes here.
1: They've got two timeouts. Used one right before their two-point conversion after the touchdown last time.
0: You know, guys, I don't know what the answer is, but like you say, Michael, we're missing something on offense. We're just unable to get any consistency, any flow. We're not putting any drives together, getting first downs, you know, to kind of get in the rhythm, so to speak, offensively. You go out there and it's three quick plays, and then you're looking at trying to go for it on fourth down, we've had a lot of third down and long situations tonight.
2: We're having a hard time blocking, I think, is one thing. I don't know what's wrong. Everybody's not blocking it, you know, every time. We can't put a play together, much less a drive.
10: We got a winner.
1: You mean that they're going to try something here?
0: I think you meant that Pat was right in what he was saying.
1: Okay, I was wondering where we're going with that. From our own 8-yard line. Fourth down and four. Back to punt is Mullins again. Low snap. Actually hit the ground. He got it off. And it'll bounce 35. Hit the 40. Roll again. 43. No return. Short punt without a return. 43 of Tallahassee is where Carroll will have a good field position with a minute 58 remaining in the first half. And that's plenty of time for them to work their offense and not really even have to hurry a whole lot. From this position on the field, at least.
2: The way they've been moving the ball on the ground against us, there's plenty of time for them.
1: And you think about it, if they do get something out of this, like a touchdown, then really, I guess the fumble really didn't cost them because they gave them the field position to get to this point.
10: Guys, I don't know if it's his telling up there, but you watch it right. When I call a bird dogger, he's going to point and tell you where the play's going, if he's going to pull or whatever. Look at him. He gets that extra step. He's pulling now.
1: You said the right guard. I couldn't hear it. Left side handoff. Here's Birch again. Inside the 35. Broke another tackle. 30, 25. And hit down at the 21. A good hard lick by Tallahassee's Jarrett Lovejoy. But a little bit after the fact, he'd already got 25 yards.
2: Yeah, just look at number 54. Miles pointed it out. He showed exactly where that play was going that time.
1: A minute 46. And another long run by Birch. From the 21 of Tallahassee. Time on the field. Tallahassee calls a timeout. Coach Rodney Dollar and his troops coming out to meet the Tigers on the field. For this quick break, you're listening to Tallahassee Tigers football on 1300 WTLS.
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1: Timeout, first down, running play. Josh James takes it down to the 17 of Tallahassee, a gain of three, maybe four. Time down to 1:33. Clock is rolling. Carroll leading 14-0. They've got the football and in the red zone once again.
2: Let's watch number 54, see if we can tell where he's going this time.
1: Didn't see it there.
2: Right behind him. He just
1: double handoff, and it ends up in the hands of Womack down inside the 10. He's going to have a first down down about the 8-yard line. That's a kind of tricky play. They get us going in a couple of directions. We've not been able to get a lot of penetration either.
10: What he's doing, guys, is if you watch 54, he'll get that left foot back. If he's going to pull to the play side and pull to that left-hand side, he'll point around and bird dog, what we used to call it. You read that technique, he'll take you to the play. Watch
1: 106, handoff to James, and he's untouched as he crosses the plane for another touchdown. 58.6 on the clock. Josh James makes it 20-0 Carroll. They're really putting it on the Tigers right now.
2: Well, it took him about 50 seconds to go about 40-something yards that time.
1: Man, it's been a rough first half for Tallahassee. Carroll will attempt to make it 21-0 as they will come in and try the point after. Thomas Malone is the place kicker. Womack will hold it. Low snap, got it up and got it through there this time. 21-0. 58.6 seconds left in the first half. Carroll leads it. Tallahassee Tigers football on 1300 WTLS.
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1: Here we go, kicking off is Womack. Tees it up on the 40. Tigers maybe get a big return here. Well, he kicked it short. And it looks like we recovered at the 44 of Tallahassee. And a nice job of getting on that football, Michael Taylor. Tallahassee got pretty good field position. I say we go for something here with 54.6.
2: Let's 21-0. Let us pass a little bit here.
1: Got a score report, Real Town at Luverne tonight. And the Rebels have the lead at the half. They've been good in the first half. They led against Lochipoca last week. It's 14-7. They lead Luverne tonight at halftime. That's a good Luverne team. Looking to throw, Grant to Smith. Got it at the 50-yard line. Brandon Smith, 45, and got the first down, though. That'll stop the clock to 42. Tigers need to hurry. 45.7 as they reset things. Brandon Smith with a nice gain on the catch from Tyler Grant. Tyler back there in shotgun again. We'll put it heavy on the left side. Two wideouts there, one right. Hand off to Smith. Mike Smith tripped up in the backfield. Only manages to get 1 yard, and it's second down and 9. 32 seconds. Clock is rolling. Tigers trying to get everybody on the field here. Shotgun again for Grant. And he'll look to roll and throw, and he is dropped for a loss back at the 50-yard line.
0: Johnny Russo.
1: Yeah, that was a play fake. Big number 97, looked like Cornelius Bennett in the red and white there.
0: That was a situation where they were trying to set up that little fake and run an option back this way with Brandon Smith, and that as much penetration as they're getting in the backfield, that play just taking too long to develop.
1: Yeah. Time on the field, 15.1. Tigers taking the timeout here. And CW, how many timeouts now? We got one left. Is that it? Okay, that was the final one. Well, we're going to have third down and long from the 50. We're going to have to try to throw it down the field a couple times.
2: They still got a few timeouts left, don't they?
1: I think they got one left.
0: They got one, yeah.
1: Yeah. Disastrous first half for Tallahassee. Field a couple times.
2: They still got a few timeouts left, don't they?
1: I think they got one left.
0: They got one, yeah.
1: Yeah. Disastrous first half for Tallahassee here. Stop raining at least. Shotgun formation for Grant. Play fake again. Looks to throw. And he's caught again by Brandon Smith. Out of bounds at the 42 of Carroll. Fourth down and about 11 yards to go with 9.2 on the clock. And might as well just go for it here. You won't leave them with much time when they get it.
2: Now, Brandon Smith, it works a lot on the two-minute offense. You know, we passed to him last week successfully. What? Why don't we do it in regular formation?
1: Shotgun. Shovel pass to Brandon Smith. Comes right side, 35. He is not going to get the first down. Down at the 34, good tackle to save it. Looked like he might have had something going there. Came across, he is a couple yards short. That was fourth down. We're lining up like we got the ball. The officials haven't even figured it out yet.
2: I hear the coaches next door stirring something up.
0: Yeah, all the Carroll coaches are like, hey, that's four down.
1: And now we figured it out. Our offense is lining up to snap the ball again with 2 seconds left in the first half.
10: Colorado in fifth down.
0: Yeah.
1: Well, officials were a little slow to figure it out themselves. 2 seconds and one final play to end what's been just a tough first half of action for Tallahassee. Here we go. Carroll gets Danner under center. And this is just going to be a kneel down play, it appears. It is, and that is the first half. Pride of Tallahassee didn't make it tonight. They elected to stay home with the severe weather around. They were supposed to play at Faulkner tomorrow. It looks like they may be postponing that, too, as their band of the week for Faulkner's home game in Montgomery Crampton Bowl, Faulkner University. But Carroll's band's here tonight. We'll get to listen to some of them. We'll let you listen as well when we return with more. 21-0, halftime lead for Carroll over Tallahassee. Tallahassee Tigers football on 1300 WTLS.
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4: We continue here at Carroll Ozark High School in Ozark, Alabama. Michael Butler, Gary Buchanan, Pat Patterson, Miles Hathcock, and Carway Mullins. And I do want to give a shout-out to Morris Purcell, one of our biggest Tallahassee fans, listens on the radio each week. We appreciate that. He has been to so many Tallahassee games, unable to make it this year, has had some health concerns. We're thinking about you, Morris. We miss you at the football games, but we appreciate you listening to us each and every week here on WTLS. Here's a guy who is about as big a fan on the other side of Carroll Ozark, who has been here and affiliated with the program for a long time, Stuart Skinner with us. Got to go to a Braves game courtesy of him, got us some home plate tickets. And taking care of us here tonight. Your football team's looking pretty good right now, Stuart.
5: Yeah, they are. We're playing good. We're 0-3 right now. Hope to hold on to the ball and hold on to this win, but you can't never tell. It's like Alabama, you know, they was up 21 in Arkansas.
4: That's right. You know, Robert Johnson just taking over the program. When he was at St. James, he had a pretty good record against Tallahassee. The last two times we played him in region play, he beat the Tigers. The only loss that he has had as a coach versus Tallahassee was his very first time facing the Tigers on homecoming. Jared Jones was the head football coach. Tallahassee beat him 26-7, but looks like he's in pretty good shape right now to run his record to 3-1 versus Tallahassee. What do y'all think about Coach Johnson? I know you're excited about things here.
5: Yeah, Coach Johnson, he's doing a real good job. He's got a lot of discipline, and all the coaches, I mean, all the players respect him, and he's doing a good job. And I just think everything is going to get better and better.
4: Your father coached here for a while, too. He's been a coach over the years. Tell us about that.
5: He coached 27 years here, 3 years at Selma, 30 years in all, and he's in the Hall of Fame in the Wiregrass here in Dothan a couple of years ago, and he just turned 70 last week, and kept back and relaxed.
4: Bobby Skinner, right?
5: No, it's Cecil Skinner.
4: Cecil, thank you very much. I want to make sure we get the first name right. Let me ask you this. We talk about this a good bit. You are very close to the Dollars, Coach Rodney Dollar, along with his wife, Kim. You got to see them. You say you reunited with them. This first time you've seen Kim in a long time. You always said she would be your girl.
5: Yeah.
4: And Coach Dollar said if he hadn't come along, she would have been your girl. She was your babysitter back when you were just a little guy.
5: Oh, yeah.
4: You said it's been since 1982. That's 25 years since you've seen her.
5: First time I've seen her tonight. She ain't changed a bit. She's still fine.
4: I know it was good to see.

0: Lewis and Ozark chatting with us tonight. Hey, those guys are what it's all about when you come to a high school football game. They really love the game and been a lot of fun. Looks like the rain started back a little bit here. It's been pretty much off and on tonight, but more on than off. And it continues as we have reached the end of our halftime right now after just seeing Mickey Andrews with some other alums from Carroll being recognized here in front of what's been a little sparse crowd, but it looks like some more people have come out as it's kind of the weather's broken up some here at the break. We're going to take a break. We'll try to come back and maybe give you a few more scores from some other games. Remember, tonight following the game, don't go anywhere. The Prep Sports Game Night Scoreboard Show with Country and Lard follows our broadcast here. Right now you're on 1300 WTLS.
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0: Yeah, the two captains here for the second half meet, and it's the quarterback for Carroll, A.J. Gissendanner, and he meets with Tallahassee's Trey Cochran-Gill. Is that a sign that he might start the second half at quarterback?
5: Well, yeah. The official just signaled that we were receiving the ball. I'm assuming that was a mistake.
0: Well, we got it to start the game, and yeah.
5: Now they're changing things around.
0: Carroll has the option. They may want to give us the ball.
6: Yeah, the way we've been playing, they'd get good field position.
0: It worked first half.
6: What I thought with this, with the wet ball out there, Carroll may continue their fumbling ways, but they really haven't. They've given us the ball.
0: They had one turnover, and we talked about that. It really did not cost them. 21-0 as we get ready to start the second half, and Tallahassee will be kicking it off.
7: Guys, have you ever seen anybody get castrated without a knife?
5: No.
7: I think I just witnessed it over here at the halftime talk. I've never seen that before in my life, but I think they just got castrated without a knife, the whole team.
0: Stockman will kick off from the 40. And it'll be taken at the 15 by McCormick. 20-yard line outside, 25, left sideline, trying to cut back now, across the field, 30-yard line, cross that to the 32. And with a hard rain coming down, first down from the 32 of Carroll, moving from left to right as we look on. And 21-0 lead. Now, you obviously heard what we call a come-to-Jesus meeting, I guess, over there on the sideline.
7: Yeah, it was one of the tough. Never been associated with anything like this. His stomach hurt. It literally hurt. I haven't seen anything like it. I mean, I don't know. I can't remember what I was saying. It was unbelievable.
0: Hand off left side, Birch. He had a great first half up to the 38. Let's run through the offensive numbers, Gary, real quick, if we can, for Carroll. It was really lopsided in the first half, dominating.
5: Yeah, I'll give you
0: guys like Birch, you had 180 yards rushing in the first half.
5: Yeah, you're right. Birch had 180 yards on six carries, had a couple of long touchdown runs. They ended up with 260 yards rushing the football. Zero out of two passing, but heck, they didn't have to pass. We've only managed to get 48 yards rushing, 34 yards passing.
0: Second down, 5 yards to go after the first round run. Here's the handoff again. It is James up to the 41. Only a yard there. So third down. Let's see if we can stop them here on a third down and get the ball back with 10:59 to go in the third quarter, down 21-0.
5: You know, we've really had a problem tonight tackling. And even there, we met the guy at the line of scrimmage, and he still

0: pushes ahead for a few couple of yards to give him a third and short. Defensively, we've just not really done a very good job tackling people.
1: Well, third down. Going to put a couple of wide receivers on the right side. One wide, one in the slot. Shotgun formation. No, a quarterback sneak. And it'll be enough for Gibson down there. It looks like he got across.
2: Fumbled.
1: Oh, the ball's come loose.
0: They fumbled.
1: And Tallahassee thinks they've got it. Well, I thought they were lining up in shotgun, but that was the back. And Tallahassee has recovered. Gibson Danner tries to take the sneak forward, fumble the football. I don't know what's going on with this Carroll team with their turnovers, but they continue to have problems. The second one tonight, player down on the field for the Eagles.
2: Well, that was a big break for Tallahassee, one we needed, and hopefully we can take advantage of.
0: That's almost a situation for the Carroll staff where you outsmart yourself. I mean, they try to get a little cute formation you haven't seen at all tonight and run a different play. With the success that they have had running straight ahead, and looks like the injured player is Birch.
1: Oh, that's not good at all for them. He's been their go-to guys. The long touchdown run, as we mentioned, over 180 yards rushing on just a select few carries, and he's down, and that's just bad news. You don't want to see anybody go down, of course, regardless who you pull for here. Tallahassee's going to get the football. Would have been enough for the first down on that quarterback sneak, and they'll have it at the 42-yard line of Carroll as Birch is helped to his feet. He'll come off on his own power. He might be okay.
0: I don't know. It looks like maybe an ankle or a knee type deal. Maybe got twisted up in the pile there. He's really limping off.
1: Yeah, he's coming off pretty much on his own, though. Tigers got to cash this in. The offense has been inept for the last 2 weeks. We'll just be honest. They've only scored two touchdowns in the last two football games, and being shut out here tonight. It is Tyler Grant under center. He'll hand it off right side, Mike Smith. 40-yard line, right sideline, 35. Good hard running inside the 30. Out of bounds. And late flag comes in. Couple of flags on the field.
2: Good blocking by the offensive line that time. Made a hole for Mike Smith to run through.
0: Yeah, Justin Gibson pulled out and got a good block on the end to kind of create a seam there for Smith to get up through. And looks like we're going to have offsetting penalties.
1: Personal foul penalties.
0: Dead ball situation, though, so the play stands. And I think
1: marked him out at the 29-yard line of Carroll. First down. That picked up 13.
0: A little pep in the step there. Look at those offensive linemen hustling up to the ball.
1: Kilpatrick in a wing, left side, back split. Martin, right side, handoff to Haynes. Haynes inside the 25-20. Right side, 15. 10-yard line, out of bounds at about the 7.
2: Great run again by Jonathan Haynes. He's a hard runner.
1: Tigers out of bounds, think at maybe the 8. First and goal. Trying to get on the scoreboard here. Under 10 minutes remaining here in the third quarter.
2: Look at there. There's some Tallahassee fans across the way set up their 10 out there. Protecting them from the rain. You don't see that often.
0: Came prepared, didn't they?
1: Split the backs again in a wing set. And this time, nowhere to go on the handoff to Haynes. He is met in the backfield and lost. Maybe a yard to the 9. Second and goal.
2: Got to punch it in.
1: See what we try to call here. We have really struggled inside the red zone. We've been down here. Had some problems getting football in there. Haynes and Smith. It's a handoff to Smith, left side. He's got a little running room down to the 5. He cut back out. I think if he kept it right up the middle, he would have taken it in. But it's
2: going
1: to be third down and goal at the 5.
2: I don't know what he saw, but it looked like from here, if he cut back up, he'd have a good chance to score.
1: You know, it's something how we kind of got maybe a little bit spoiled by just the vision of somebody like Damon Washington. What if he had a hole like that? He was gone. And it's tough to see when you're out there in the field of play. From what up here, it looks pretty obvious, but still not a bad run. Third and goal from the 5. Split backs again. Going to try a fade route to the right side for Martin, and he has a touchdown. Held on to it.
2: Great job of adjusting by Houston Martin that time. He was looking over his inside shoulder, and the ball was thrown to the outside, and he turned around and made the great catch.
0: Yeah, you're right. when Grant threw that ball, I thought he had just totally overthrew him. He felt like it was going to go way out of bounds. And as you said, Houston Martin adjusted beautifully to the football and made a nice catch. Held onto the ball, kept his foot in bounds.
1: Stockman's point after off the hold of Knapp. Stone snap is good. The kick is up. And it's good. Maybe a little more bite from the Tigers now. It's 21-7. Still a lot of football game left. 8-19 remaining third quarter. Tallahassee Tigers football on 1300 WTLS.
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1: 42-yard touchdown drive, 5-yard pass play from Tyler Grant to Houston Martin. Gets Tallahassee on the board first time tonight, 21-7. And a kick by Stockton will go out of bounds, so it'll be first and 10 from 35 if Carroll takes it there. The wind is kind of kicked up. It's blowing pretty good here as rain is blowing across the field.
2: You know, that
1: gust here a
2: that
1: little bit.
2: Ball was barely out of bounds, and that the Carroll player was watching it go out. And if it was just a second, if it would stay in bounds a second longer, Towson may have had a play on the ball.
0: Yeah, he almost wanted to pick it up, didn't he?
1: He was thinking, I might need to pick this ball up, but he made the right move. They've got it at the 35. It was back the 20-yard line where it rolled out.
0: Well, we saw the offense pick it up, their tempo and their intensity. Let's see what the defense can do.
1: Well, the touchdown on a turnover being capitalized. James on the running play. Nowhere to go. The defense stands him up. No gain at the 35, second and 10. Remember, their number one rusher tonight just came out of the game a couple of plays ago, and he was working on that knee. I'm not sure if he will return tonight. Birch, who had 6 runs for 180 yards in the first half and a long 81-yard touchdown run.
2: That last play was the first time I'd seen Tallahassee swarm to the ball. All 11 guys getting to the ball. Tonight.
1: Second and 10, the wing T formation. And off left side, Buck sweep there. It's Newman, and he's hit down hard. The Tigers bring
2: There's
1: it down again. No gain. Late flag coming in here. Let's see.
2: Hope it's not a face mask. Just because it's a late flag, you may want to think it's a face mask.
1: Well, I saw a good hard lick right there by Mark Oliver.
0: Yeah, I was going to say Mark Oliver in there. Holding that tackle and a holding call against the Eagles.
1: Do you take it here or you let them be third and 10?
0: I decline it.
1: I think that's what they're going to do. Third down, 10 yards to go. I definitely would have declined it, yeah.
2: One more play. Watch that, what, Buck sweep? Is that right?
1: That's what they run out of the wing tee when they run that running sweep to the left side. That's the play that they have basically gone to for third down and long situations all season. Coach Tyler says if it's third and long, they're going to go to it. They once faked it and hit a big one right up the middle. Let's see. They're lined up in the formation with the back split. And it's a quick hitter again. This time it's not going to be enough, though. Cross the 40 with Josh James to the 41. He's 5 yards short. Fourth down. Have it put him in a punt formation. Here they come.
2: I don't know what Coach Dollar – told them at halftime, but, boy, it's lit a fire in them because they've
0: – Well, you're right.
2: You know,
0: I mean,
2: they're playing hard.
0: Yeah, we had the first half absolutely zero intensity, just kind of, I don't know, lackadaisical looking, you know.
2: Yeah.
0: Lethargic even. But you're right, coming out here in the second half, a lot more intensity, a lot more spark and pep on both sides of the football, and here we've forced the Eagles to punt.
1: Malone to do that duty as he's back in his own 28, back at Tallahassee's own 28. Is Jonathan Haynes. No pressure. And Haynes is going to have a chance here. He'll take it at his 25. Crosses the 30-yard line to the 32. Hey, first down.
6: If you were told what they were told at halftime, you'd question your manhood there.
1: Well, maybe it'll work. So far, it's gotten a spark in them. 21-7, 6:14 left in the third quarter. Tallahassee with a chance to make it a seven-point football game if they could drive right back down the field. Grant under center. Martin wide out to the left side on a handoff right side to Mike Smith. He goes across 35 up to the 38-yard line. A good gain of about maybe 5 yards.
2: You know, I think the hole was, you know, if he cut back again, he cut up field, it was a big hole.
0: You got to mention, though, those guys up front, you know, our offensive line was really getting whipped in the first half, but Chris Dice and Justin Gibson, your tight end over there, I believe that's Jade Glass, doing a better job in the second half.
1: Second down running play, straight up the middle, and there's room for Jonathan Haynes. Left side 40, 30-yard line, 20-yard line, 15, 10, 5, down at the 2.
2: Oh, he couldn't outrun him. He tried.
1: He ran it pretty well, though. First to go, Tigers, 2-yard line, came right up the gut, and there was a lot of real estate in front of him, and the biggest run of the night for the Tigers.
2: You got to give it to that offensive line for Tallahassee for making that big hole. And it just shows you what we can do if everybody blocks their man.
0: Well, that's that play that we've had such success with all year. It almost looks like you're going to Mike Smith on a sweep play. You hit the fullback on just a little quick give up the middle, but the flow of the play looks like a sweep, and Jonathan Haynes, big gain, sets us up inside the 5-yard line.
1: They didn't give us a good spot. They got him more like the 4. And off right side, and touchdown. Touchdown, Tigers.
2: We got us a ball game, Jim.
1: And was that Jonathan Haynes?
0: I couldn't. No, it was Mike Smith.
1: Mike Smith, okay. I couldn't tell who got it. He took it in for the easy score. We do have a ball game, 21-13. Boy, these momentum swings in a hurry. I remember Stuart Skinner saying something about it was 21-0 when Alabama gave up the lead to Arkansas last week. Remember that game? Dave Stockman will attempt the point after. He put it up, and he put it through the uprights. 21-14 now, 5:09 remaining. Still a lot of time in the third quarter as you're listening to Tallahassee Tigers football on 1300 WTLS.
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1: Malone on the return, left side across the 35 to the 40, down right there at the 41 maybe. Tallahassee has come back, made it 21-14. We're talking about how many times do we remember Tallahassee coming back from a 21-0 score and pulling off a win. Well, chances are very good maybe that it can happen here tonight. Carroll, you got to look at them. This is a team that has really struggled in these kind of games where it's been close. And they got to be kind of doubting themselves a little bit now because they've lost so many games like this, not only this year, but last year as well.
0: Yeah, and, you know, it's night and day. The team that had all the intensity and the positive things in the first half was Carroll. And now Tallahassee is the team that's got a little pep in their step. Carroll looks lethargic.
1: Time called for by the Tigers. You were telling us, Gary, if you look at the stats, the way the Tigers have come out in this second half, so far, they have already doubled basically what they did in the entire first half offensively.
0: Yeah, first half we had 48 yards rushing. So far through two possessions in the second half, we got 99 yards rushing.
2: That's good.
0: So,
1: well, a timeout taken by Tallahassee. Miles, what is it like down there right now? It looks like maybe a turn for the better for the Tigers. Well, he's listening. It looks like he's listening to Doc Heron talk, and if you can't listen to the both of us. And when he's talking, there ain't no way he can listen to us and talk.
2: Yeah, the Doc's giving him a lecture on something. I don't know.
1: Here's Carroll back after the timeout, first and 10 from their own 40. Yissendanner under center with a wing tee. He'll hand it off to James. James broke it outside across 45 up to the 47-yard line, a pickup of about 6 or 7.
2: We got game tackle, that big boy. You get him down.
1: We got somebody down for the Tigers. Might be Person there. Sherrod.
2: Or is that Luke? Yeah, well.
1: Is it 61? I couldn't really tell.
2: I thought it was 60, but who is it?
1: We'll find out in a moment.
2: I can't tell.
6: 61.
2: Okay.
0: Miles is back with us. Welcome back, Miles.
6: I've been here. Michael and Pat do a good job all night.
0: He left me out.
1: He said your name, I believe, but his mic must have faded out.
0: He left me out.
6: It's like that referee went first and then on
1: the- I saw that guy the other night. Yeah, the comic. It is Person who's helped to his feet there. He's going to be all right, it looks like. He's slowly walking off, but he is doing it with his own power. Yeah, we need to mic these referees like they do over in Eclectic when they play football games. With a loudspeaker.
2: Do they really?
1: Yeah, they do. That was neat. I like that. Well, he sounded really like a top-notch operation when you had that going on. Second and 4. And off James again. And he's hit at the line of scrimmage. He's not going to get much. Maybe a yard. Let's see where they give him the forward progress. Okay, maybe the 48-yard line.
0: Shea Kilpatrick had a lot of penetration in the backfield there. And even though he didn't make the tackle, several guys able to gang tackled the running back there after a short gain.
1: Yeah, 3rd and 3. That's what we'll say, 3rd and maybe 2 or 3. Well, just shy of the 48 of Carroll. They got to get to the 50-yard line. 3:56, clock ticking. Left in the third quarter, 21-14. Eagles lead it. Tallahassee's put 14 on the board here in the second half. Here's a big third down play. It is that left side handoff to Newton, and he will go out of bounds, cross the 50. Looks like he got the first down. That will move the chains. 46-yard line where it went out.
2: Yeah, they were able to block our end just enough to get a first down that time. We didn't get the penetration on the corners we needed.
6: Guys, you might laugh at me, but I still go back to number 54. He'll tell you when he's pulling and where the play's going on that buck sweep every time. It's funny.
1: First and 10, Tallahassee 46.
2: He's going, yep. He's going to pull.
1: Yep. Now they're going to roll right, look down the field to throw. Yissendanner. He's going to run now to the 40. Down at the 38 of Tallahassee. Picked up about 6.
2: Oh, Jay Glass limping a little bit out there, but he's staying in the game.
0: He was putting a little pressure on Gissendanner that time, and a couple of blockers chopped him down. Good coverage downfield. Tyler Grant stayed right where the receiver didn't go for any of that fake or anything and forced him to have to run. Of course, he picked up pretty good yardage.
1: And handoff James right up the middle to the 35. First down, still on his feet, 30-yard line. We hadn't stood up and stopped for a second at 35. Then all of a sudden he got a surge and took it 5 yards deeper into Tallahassee territory. So it's 1st and 10 from the 30. A gain of 8 yards. Defense got to bow up and make a stop here. Carroll with a 7-point lead right now. James and Newton are the back, split behind Gissendatter. And he wants to throw. Straight drop, and we'll throw it up high, down the field, and a catch made for the touchdown. James Carson on a good throw by Gissendatter, and a 30-yard scoring strike gives Carroll a 27-14 lead.
2: Got to have some help over there by the safety, Palsy safety. We didn't get over there to help our corner out.
0: You know, not even wasn't even really a play action, just a straight drop back by Gissendatter, and the Eagle receiver, James Carson, goes straight down the field. Good throw. Hit him right in stride, right at the end zone. Good catch. Just able to get behind the defense.
1: Malone to attempt the point after off the hold of Womack. He gets it down, the kick's up, and it's good. 28-14, Carroll. 2:06 left in the third quarter. Tennessee Tigers football on 1300 WTLS.
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1: To kick it off again as the ball falls off the tee at the 40. 2:06 left here in the third quarter. The score, Carroll 28, Tallahassee 14.
2: But they're going to kick it right here to Mike Smith again. If he can take it, he can run it straight down the field. You know, we've been trying to run wide, and that hadn't been getting us anywhere.
1: Mike Smith deep with Brandon Smith. They are back at around the 10-yard line. They've been kicking it deep. Malone. Kick it shorter than that with Haynes having a chance at the 30. All right, it's Kilpatrick who's going to get a 30. He's coming to the right side. They're setting up a turn on that side. Comes all the way across the field to 35, 40-yard line. Fumble. It looks like he fumbled the football. They're down, and I think Carroll says they got it at the 42.
0: Well, it looks like the official signal, Tallahassee football.
1: All right. Well, we're fortunate. Their guys were saying they had it, and –
2: they had two guys over there. We had one, and so it didn't look like
1: Tallahassee
2: we were
1: ball.
2: To get it. Yeah.
1: We were lucky to get that. Maybe Shea got it back. He did. 42-yard line, Tigers. Take it. That is a setup return is what we're doing, but it has not really worked, has it? We're trying to set up a wall over there, I guess. And
2: I mean,
1: that's
2: like
1: a lot of running for a guy to go all the way across the field.
2: I don't know where he caught it, but I bet he didn't get but 5 yards. If you look,
1: well,
2: like
1: he got about 12, but he ran about 50.
0: Yeah,
1: ran all the way across the field. And off right side, Mike Smith, across the 50 to the 46 of Carroll. Looks like he might have a first down, close to 10 yards on the carry. 1:42 remaining here in the third.
2: We're finally moving the ball the second half. First half, we didn't do anything.
1: Maybe we can move the football and score, yeah. Not turn it over. If we can't stop them, they'll turn it over and give it to us, and maybe that'll work out for us. Down by a score of 28-14 here. It is enough for the first down. Tigers with it. Back up to the line of scrimmage. Another wing tee formation. Quick hitter again right up the middle with Haynes. Haynes to the 40, maybe the 39. That's a good run of about 5, maybe 6 yards.
2: Another good run, that's right.
0: I still say, and Pat, you've been saying it all year, that we got to throw in a pass or two. You got to be able to complete a pass every once in a while.
2: And it could be just a short pass, you know, a dump or just a screen pass, something like that.
1: Well, the second half just looks like we've come out with more intensity. We're running the football now and moving it. And off right side to Smith. Smith to the 35. Looks like he's got another Tallahassee first down.
2: Yeah, if the Tallahassee line keeps making holes like this, you just keep running it.
1: Yeah, I wouldn't put it in the air right yet.
0: Well, my thing is, you know, all year long, we've made critical mistakes, down in the red zone, so to speak. And when you're trying to just march down the field 5 or 6 yards at a time, running the football with Jonathan Haynes and Mike Smith, and I'd like to see, just some kind of pass thrown in there. And it doesn't have to be the big pass. Of course, we got Houston Martin on the outside, and we've seen the plays that he can make, the ability that he has to catch the football.
1: An injured player down for Carroll. We're going to take a break. A minute left in the third quarter. It's 28-14. Carroll leading Tallahassee. Tallahassee Tigers football on 1300 WTLS.
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1: Roussel, the injured player, helped off the field as Tallahassee runs on first and 10 down to the 35 with 30-yard line. Jonathan Haynes there picked up about 5 yards from the 35. Second and 5.
0: Rain's coming down pretty good now.
1: Oh, it is. It's really pouring now.
0: I guess that's another reason not to try to throw the ball.
1: It's blowing right in the Tigers' face. It's kind of blowing wind across the field. Cross it right side to Smith on a toss sweep. He's inside the 25, first down 20, and down to about the 15-yard line. I want to let you know that you can listen to all the broadcasts of Tallahassee Tigers football here on WTLS as well as 1300WTLS.com and on Bright House Cable TV, Channel 2. 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Fumble the snap. It's on the ground. And I believe Carroll might have it at the 15. You got to be kidding me. They're saying they've got it. Our guys say we got it.
2: We got it back somehow.
1: Oh, my goodness. Grant got back on it.
0: Dodged a bullet.
1: Second down, and a center quarterback exchange right there.
2: That's happened a couple of times this year.
0: Yeah, it seems like more than a couple, doesn't it?
2: Yeah.
1: That has ended the third quarter, 28-14, but Tallahassee will have the ball at the 15 of Carroll. We come back with more Tallahassee Tigers football on 1300 WTLS.
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0: you finally say you're going to call someone who'll get these bugs away, you're going to call someone who'll get it done, and will get it done today. 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
2: We head to the fourth quarter. Tennessee's got to put it in here. Got a prime opportunity. And when you look at what could have been, that could have been basically one of the costliest plays of the night. And we've seen it before. A fumble, but we recovered it this time at the 14. It's still tough, though. Second down and 10 for the Tigers. We're moving to an I formation. We're going to toss it to the right side, and Mike Smith's going to run it right side down the five. Looks like he's got a first and goal. 11:53 left in the game. 28-14, Carroll leads. Tallahassee can put it back to a seven-point contest if they can cash in here. This offense has at least come to life, and they've done it all in the second half tonight.
3: You've got to wonder why we couldn't run it in the first half, and the second half we can.
2: Yes. Is it about want to, maybe, a little bit?
3: So.
4: We're doing a better job blocking up front.
2: Yeah, maybe we're just coming off the ball a little bit harder than we were earlier in the game.
3: And he didn't
4: give us a good
3: spot
4: there. You got Mullins and Stice and
2: a little more pop.
4: Gibson. Those guys up there doing a good job blocking.
2: Smith and Kilgore in the backfield. It is Smith who gets the handoff. He will not gain anything. He was hit at the line and goes down at the four. Second and goal. Wait a minute.
3: Fourth.
2: I thought that was a first down.
4: No, Mike. Not Mike.
2: Well, I don't. If he didn't get anything there, there's still fourth down. It must have been inches because.
3: No, it was a third and a full yard because I saw it. And that's why I was saying earlier there was a bad spot, I thought. And now
2: we've seen at least three or four times tonight where they spotted the ball a good yard or two off the mark.
3: Yeah.
2: And my apologies. I thought it was a first down without any hesitation. And now we got a fourth and short if he didn't get it. So didn't gain anything there. Maybe he got just enough to move it.
4: It's first down.
2: Man, we got it. Thank goodness. But he moved the ball easily inside the four-yard line on that run, on that first down. Well, it should have been a first down run. But, you know, we had a run. You remember when Haynes ran it down to the two, they marked it out at the four on that long run he had. Here it is, first and goal now. It just gives us another carry. Maybe it works out for the better. Back split. We got Haynes and Kilgore in the backfield. It'll be Haynes in a right side run. He is going to take it to the goal line and in. That's a touchdown.
3: All right. Good hard running again by Jonathan Haynes. You got to like the way he runs.
2: I love it. That's the way I like to see him go right down the field. He runs downhill.
4: Had Justin Gibson pulling, getting out front. Cody Kilgore out front that time. Haynes able to get around the right end and squeeze it in there.
2: Key extra point here with this pouring rain and a 28-20 score. Got to get a good snap and hold, and it's tough when it's wet. And they came across the line. Uh-oh. May make things a little more interesting. You want to go for two here? Move it half the distance?
3: He's going to decline it and kick it.
2: I'd go for two here. I'd take it. I'd take it down half the distance to inside the two.
3: If we didn't
2: and I would toss it back to Haynes again.
3: If our extra point man wasn't so good.
2: Yeah, he's pretty good. Got the snap down, the kick up. He put it through there, 28-21. Makes the coach look good when he does that. 28-21, 11:23 left in the ball game. We'll come back. 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
2: Patrick Mullins kicks off, goes across the field, taken by Newton at the 20. Comes to the middle of the field to the 25, 26 and down there. Jarrett Lovejoy with a tackle for the Tigers. And 11:13 left in the football game. Tallahassee does a fine job of moving it right down the field and countering that Carroll score with one of their own, 28-21. And Tallahassee's just outplayed Carroll in the second half. They can come up with a defensive stop here. They'll have the ball with a chance for the tying drive. There's still a lot of football game left. And the rain is still coming down. There's been a couple of turnovers that have caused Carroll tonight.
3: We talk about taking advantage of the opportunities. Now is the Tallahassee defense's opportunity to get a big stop here and let the offense back on the field.
2: Yes, and Danner hands it off to James. James to the 29-30. Gain of three. Defense has played much better here in the second half for sure.
3: Of course, the big back from Carroll is out.
2: Yeah, you're right. Birch went out of the game here early in the second half of play, and he has not returned and doesn't appear he will.
3: Almost 200 yards of rushing for Birch.
2: Yeah. Now you kind of know what they got. They kind of got just a power package more than anything else. Hand off. Oh, there's a defensive stop right there for Jonathan Haynes in the backfield.
3: And he got
2: And it
3: Birch.
2: Was Birch back in there. Birch came in the game just on call. The 28. We really didn't believe he'd come back. And that was a delayed give. He's the kind of guy you want to get out running. Don't give him a delayed run. And
4: if you watch
2: Haynes
4: him,
2: made him pay for it there. Loss of two.
4: Yeah, if you watch him, though, I mean, he's not 100%, kind of walking, limping on that leg. And we're all looking up and down the sideline trying to find him over here. The reason we don't see him is because he's on the field.
2: And there again is another bad spot. They probably moved the ball up at least a full yard. It's third down and nine. Gets him down under center. What'll they do here? Going to roll, look, throw right side. Gibson Danner looking down the field and well underthrown. Tallahassee with three and out will get the football right back. The defense comes up large. Fourth and seven, 9:48 left in the game, and a very wet field, and that could cause problems with a punting team.
3: Defense does their job right there, Michael. Makes a big stop, and if we can keep it moving, if we can move the ball like the offense did the last series, we'll be in very good shape.
2: Jonathan Haynes has taken over as the punt return man tonight. He returned the last one 7 yards. He's back at his own 35. As we'll see Thomas Malone again. They weren't punting in the first half. Here's a punt that's going to hit at the 45, roll down the 41-yard line of Tallahassee. And Tallahassee's offense has been clicking here in the second half. They'll take it with 9:37 left in the contest.
4: Good job by the defense, guys.
2: Yeah, you're right on with that.
4: And another big thing there, that incomplete pass, you know, stops the clock. So it saves us a little bit of time as we're kind of playing from behind.
3: That's right. That's true.
4: The Houston nut call.
2: Yeah, got to control the football here.
4: Of course,
2: in the fourth quarter.
4: Not as crucial a time as that call, but
2: yeah. 9:37 is the clock stop. A quick timeout here by Carroll. We'll take it with them. 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
2: 28-21 the score. Carroll has the lead. 9:37 left in the football game. And Carroll used a timeout there. First and 10, Tigers, own 41. Handoff right side, Mike Smith. He is hit in the backfield, dropped for a loss back to the 36-yard line, loss of five. Trying to spread it outside, trying to get to the corner. And instead of cutting back in like he probably needed to there. Can't blame him a lot.
4: No, there was nowhere
2: defense
4: to go
2: was all
4: there.
2: Over it, but still.
4: The Eagles just loaded up on that play, and they had more guys over there than we can block.
2: Time called for by the official. We might have another injured player. It looks like one of the Tallahassee players. It might be Tyler Grant. No? No, number 73.
4: So the Kyle seven. Colors.
2: Yeah, one of our linemen.
3: Grant, he's been eating.
2: Well, I saw the seven, but I was thinking, yeah, he's a little larger than Tyler, but he's up on his own feet. He's probably not really badly hurt in any way. Yeah, Kyle's 300 pounds. Tyler goes about 175 at that. Second and 14 for the Tigers. Kilgore being the wing slot right side here this time. Going to throw it right off the line of scrimmage to Martin. Made the catch. 40-yard line, 45, 50, 45-yard line of Carroll. They giving a huge cushion out there, and he made them pay.
4: There's your play, Pat.
3: That's what we've been talking about, Gary, right there. Just short passes. And let the man make his move. And Houston Martin made a great move that time on the DB and got a first down for us.
4: And then some.
2: Martin.
4: I mean, we lost about 5 yards on that first down play.
3: Yeah.
4: I like that play.
3: I do, too.
4: You got that big cushion over there. Good-looking play. And I mean, Houston Martin's got some ability as a receiver.
2: 8:30 left in the game. And off right side for Smith. Cuts back through the middle of his room. 40-yard line, 35, 30, left
3: Great.
2: Side.
3: Oh,
2: my
3: on.
2: Goodness, 25, 20, and the penalty flag has come out as it goes out of bounds at about the 15. And the flag came out around the 30. So it'll probably be a spot foul against Tallahassee. It'll back them up.
4: Yeah, you're going to get a holding call there right in the middle of the field.
2: It's one of those situations where it probably didn't matter after the fact he'd run by the defense.
4: And, you know, it was a situation, the blocker's coming in, and Mike cut behind him. The Carroll defender tried to change his direction, too, and it looked like he was more or less falling down. I don't know if that was a hold or not. Yeah. Well, hard to tell from this angle. But
3: we got one earlier.
2: It backs him up to the 38-yard line. So it actually ends up being first down and four. Time called for by the Tigers. I don't know if these timeouts are going to be needed late, but right now we're using them. Both teams are. 8:06 left here in the ballgame. 28-21, Carroll leading Tallahassee. Tallahassee Tigers football on 1300 WTLS.
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2: Hand off to Haynes, gets outside, across the 35, inside the 30, inside the 25, and out of bounds. At the 22, Jonathan Haynes, Tallahassee's offense really moving the football, another first down.
3: Really, Jonathan Haynes threw off a tackler there in the backfield and got loose around the outside.
2: 22, they covered the ball with that wet rag.
4: Yeah.
2: Try to keep it dry.
4: Picked up a good block from Tyler Grant that time.
2: Yeah, Tyler was out there with him.
4: Cut back over the right side.
2: Well, here we are in the same kind of situation we've seen a lot in the fourth quarter, driving down the field for what would be the tying score, 28-21. Back split, toss sweep left side for Mike Smith. Cut by the first man inside the 20, 15-yard line. A pickup of about 7, maybe 8 yards.
3: Good hard running that time by Mike Smith. And Tallahassee's just blocking well.
2: Knocking them off the ball.
3: Yeah.
4: Picked up some good blocks. Shea Kilpatrick out front. Cody Kilgore giving Jonathan Haynes a break. He's got a good block up front. And, you know, we've been saying cut up. Mike kept trying to cut outside. The past few times he's had the ball, he's made a cut up in the line of scrimmage and picked up good yardage.
2: Carroll looks tired. Second and three. The hands on the hips. And off to Mike Smith up the middle. He is close to the first down to about the 13, maybe the 12.
3: Is there a flag?
2: Maybe short. I don't see one.
3: Well, maybe not.
2: 6 minutes, 51 seconds left. So they stop the clock. They're going to
3: measure or what? No, they are.
4: Penalty.
2: Where was that flag? I never saw it.
3: It was kind of in the middle of the field out there. But
2: against Tallahassee. And it's against Tallahassee for
4: leaving a block.
2: Blocking the back.
4: Blocking the back.
2: Backs him up to now a second and 10 from the 20. It's a weird place for a block in the back in the middle of a pile like that.
3: Yeah.
4: Yeah, that's usually the call you get out in the open field.
2: Well, it's raining really hard right now. Here are the Tigers at the 20 with a second down. Grant wants to set up the I formation, and they will hand it off to Smith. Again, right up the middle, inside the 15, down to the 10.
3: He's
2: might have
3: going.
2: The first down anyway.
3: That second effort gave him a first down, Michael. He kept on going.
2: Down to
3: going.
2: The 9. First and goal, Tigers. Well, I like our chances if we can tie this game right now.
3: I tell you what, our offensive line is pushing their defensive front around.
2: And what kind of momentum builder would this be for the rest of the season if we could come back and hold on and win this game after being down 21-0? I wouldn't have given us a chance at halftime.
3: It's getting windy.
2: Here's a split backfield. It's Haynes, cross five, in, touchdown. Jonathan Haynes takes it in for the score, left side, quick hitter. And the Tigers are 1 point away from knotting it at 28.
4: That's that quick hitter, Haynes up the middle that we've seen so often from the Tigers this year. And like you say, good blocking up front, Stone.
15: Was that Dan McFadden in Arkansas?
2: A big extra
4: point.
2: That was
4: Felix Jones, man.
2: Here comes the attempt. Haynes will put it down. Stockman to kick to try to tie it. Got it down. The kick's up. The kick. It's good.
4: Yes.
2: He has not missed a kick this year due to his own effort.
3: Yeah,
2: we
3: right.
2: had one bad exchange.
3: There's a personal foul.
2: Uh-oh, 28 all. That'll be assessed on the kickoff if we choose. If it's against them.
3: I think it is.
2: Against us, we've got to kick a 30-plus yard extra point.
3: Personal foul. Roughing the kicker.
2: And we can move it up 15 yards on the kickoff. Time on the field, 6:04 left. It is tied. A new ball game, 28-all. Tallahassee and Carroll on 1300 WTLS.
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2: Here comes the kickoff from the 45 of Carroll. Would they try an onside here?
4: I think we might just try to kick it deep and get some field position here.
2: Mullins will kick it deep and into the end zone, so they can't return it there. Touchback. 20-yard line.
4: 2 yards too far.
2: Well, I don't mind it not being returned. I wouldn't want to see a big return. Carroll with this driving range got to run the football from their own 20 in what was a 21-0 lead at the half and 21-14 at the end of the third quarter. Now 28-all here with 6:03 left in the game.
3: Well, last time Carroll got the ball, the defense held them three and out, so we hope the Tiger D can do it again right here.
2: Gissing Danner sets up a wing formation with a split backfield. Hand off left side, and Burch has dropped the balls on the ground. Tallahassee going after it. They say it was down at the 15.
3: How about Jonathan Haynes getting back in there on that tackle?
2: Got Burch, who had 180 yards on six carries in the first half. Doesn't look to be as spry as he was then, and a lot of that because of Jonathan Haynes right there.
4: Yeah, Jonathan Haynes dropped him both. He's had two carries since his injury. He's dropped him in the backfield both times.
3: And he, Burch, is going to come out of the game right now limping.
2: Yeah, I think he's
4: It's obvious he's not 100%.
2: He's definitely not. Five-yard loss, second and 15. What a football game. What a turnaround. Gissing Danner will do a double handoff. Womack will get it from James, and he will go to the 20. Got back the five they lost. Now third and 10.
3: They had good success with that play in the first half, Michael, but that time the defense did a very good job of not being fooled.
2: It's tough to throw it on a third down, especially when they know it's coming, if they try it with 10 yards to go and the rain coming down in a monsoon form right now. Maybe the hardest we've seen tonight, a torrential downpour here.
4: Are we looking for the buck sweep here?
2: Well, that's what they say they run on third down, to the left side.
3: On third and long, yeah.
2: That's what Coach Dollar said, so let's see. They do have the wing T formation. And they'll have whistles before they get it off. They were going to do a quarterback keeper to the left side on a play-action run.
3: And they may have had some yardage, but I don't know.
2: Looked like he might have had something going that way. But it's a procedure call against the offense, so it's going to be third and 15. Back to their own 15. And if they don't get it here, they're going to be punting deep in their own territory and leave Tallahassee a bundle of time. 4:37 still left.
3: I think I'd watch that. They're going to try to swing it again, I think, for a run-pass option with a quarterback. I think that's what they're going to try. That's my prediction.
2: We'll see. Tallahassee trying to get back to even on the season at 2-2 and get their first region win under Coach Rodney Dollar. They're going to look to throw. Time for Gissendanner. Goes over the middle and incomplete. Through behind the intended receiver, Womack, who slipped down trying to reach back to grab it. And it's 4th and 15.
3: They had some guys open, but it's hard to
2: throw.
3: And
2: it's a penalty flag. I think we might have roughed the passer. And
3: no
2: we
3: way.
2: Did.
3: No
2: you got to be kidding me.
4: Yep, that's the call. We got absolutely no pressure on Gissendanner as he dropped back to throw. He had all day to throw. And then we roughed the passer after the fact.
2: Absolutely the worst thing you could have done right there.
3: We'll
2: give some automatic
3: down.
2: First down up to the 30-yard line. I mean, they were in dire straits.
4: Man, that's a big play right there. Unbelievable.
3: Shooting ourselves in the foot again.
4: That's about shooting your whole leg off right
3: there. Yeah.
4: We were fixing to get the ball back in good field position. A little over 4 minutes to play.
2: Bailout play.
4: Man.
2: That might give them a little bit of life here. They haven't had much here in the second half.
3: All right, got to get out on the receiver.
2: Gissing Danner back under center with the split backs behind him. And he will hand it off to the left side. A lot of running room for Newton across midfield. First down to the Tallahassee 48. Wow, how things turn around there. We're going from punting on fourth and long to first down on the Tallahassee side now. And what they also have going for them is the clock is in their favor. 3:48. Left in the game, first and 10.
3: Defense has got to bow up right here.
2: Gissing Danner. Gives it to James. James,
4: fumble.
2: The ball popped out right to the hands of Newman on the right side. Back at the 50, he is held up by Tallahassee Tigers and downed at the 49 after a loss of a couple. Ball landed right in
3: like
2: his
3: that?
2: Hands.
4: A Tiger put his helmet right on the ball, and that ball came shooting out of there like a pass.
2: Yeah. We got a man down for the Tigers that may be our quarterback. and plays on both sides of the football. Tyler Grant, this time I believe it is at least one digit on the uniform.
3: It's a cramp, Michael.
4: Well, Tyler Grant's the guy that came up and made the tackle after that strange fumble recovery by the Eagles.
3: I tell you what, at first it looked like he was going to get outside and get some yardage, you know, on that play. But Tyler Grant did a good job coming up, making the stop.

0: gone.
1: No, it would have gone
0: 10, 15,
1: at
0: 20
1: least,
0: yards.
1: Yeah. That ball was coming out like a rocket.
2: Heads up play by him.
0: Yeah, it was.
2: You don't expect the ball when you're 3-4 yards behind the line of scrimmage. You don't expect the ball to come shooting back at you like
0: Who was it that put the helmet on the ball? That was
2: I couldn't tell.
1: I don't know.
2: Couldn't tell.
1: Well, this is a scary thing for Tallahassee, our starting quarterback and corner coming off the field. He is walking off on his own. He's not probably going to come back on defense, but he will be needed if Tallahassee can get the ball back here.
2: You know what you need to do, just in case he can't come back, you need to have your center and backup quarterback over there working on some exchanges right quick.
1: 28 all, 3:14 left in the game. Second down and 11 from Tallahassee's 49 for Carroll. Fans rise to their feet here in Ozark. Gibson Danner hands off to the left side. Newman outside trying to get around the Tiger defense. Got by a couple. Oh. Broke attack at 40, 35, 30 yard line. 25, 20 yard line. 15, 10. Down to the 6. Mike Smith saved the touchdown. Thought we had him a couple of times. He broke free. Clock down to 2:57. They got first and goal.
0: That's the exact same play they ran a while ago that got him across midfield. They
1: it's
0: run
1: the
0: it
1: buck
0: again.
1: Sweep to the left side.
2: Yeah. That's it.
0: They run it again. And
2: that's their bread and butter. And they've been pretty effective with it.
1: Boy, how much of a problem was that penalty? Roughing the passer on 3rd and 15. Gave them a first down. Now they're knocking on the door. We've got very little time. It's wound up again. Moving at 2:49, 2:48.
0: We need a fumble.
1: And we need a stop of some sort.
2: We need a fumble. Stop, that's for sure.
0: Fumble.
1: Gibson Danner takes a snap. Hands it off to James, runs over a couple of Tigers as he goes down inside the 5, down to the 2.
0: You
1: second
0: know, the,
1: and goal. It's time to start stopping the clock if you can.
0: The clock just keeps running.
1: 2:23. Both of these teams have been in these situations, and neither one's been able to get these kind of wins. Somebody's going to get one tonight. Now, I could have told you he was down to the 2-yard line, but they got him out inside the 3. Going to have some funny spots tonight. We won't argue that one. Clock rolling. They can't get a first down. They've got to score. It's second and goal from the 3. Now they go with 2 wideouts on the right. No wing. Split backs. Hand off and down to the 2, maybe the 1, with Big James. It is 3rd and goal now. Clock rolling 1:42. And I don't know if this is a good thing for Tallahassee. I mean, if they're going to score, you almost – want them to score. You don't want to let them score, but you can't have a situation where they just milk the clock to nothing. We have to use a timeout. 1:41 left in the game, and the Tigers use a timeout. See, we use those timeouts early, and that's where it kind of hurts you.
0: Yeah.
1: We don't have any left. That's it.
0: Well, you're right, Michael. You never know what may happen, but you would, if they're going to score here, you would rather them have just went on in earlier. And we would have 2 minutes and something left on the
1: clock.
0: Well,
1: it's almost like the game's on the line here. Now, if they do score on this play, if they do score on 4th down, we're still going to have some time, but it's not going to be much. A minute 41, and we won't have any timeouts. So we're going to see what kind of 2-minute offense we have either way. If we stop them, I'm sure we're playing for overtime. 2 plays from just inside the 1-yard line, right about the 1.
0: Goes back to that roughing the passer call, doesn't it?
1: Oh, yes.
2: Yeah,
1: James Newman in the backfield split it. Hand off to James. Hit in the backfield by Haynes. Dives forward across. He's in. Touchdown. That was a good stop by Jonathan, but he couldn't hold him up. He had to stand him up. He held on, but the momentum carried James into the end zone. And it comes with 1:35 left in the game. It's 34-28. That's time, though, for the Tigers. Going to get another chance at it, but they're going to have to move in a hurry. And a key extra point attempt here, which could come into play. Thomas Malone will give it a try. Oh, snap. They are just going to take off and run with it.
0: Get him.
1: Can they get to the corner? 5. No, they can't get in. 34-28.
2: Brian Simpson.
1: Mark that call.
0: Woo!

0: don't know if that was a design play or not. I mean, he kind of mishandled the snap and then took off really quick.
1: He probably should have tried to kick it, but maybe thought he couldn't. That's going to give us 135 and down by only 6 instead of 7 when we return with more Tallahassee Tigers football on 1300 WTLS.
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1: Malone will kick off, puts it on the 40. It's 34-28. Carroll leading Tallahassee. Tigers with 1:35 left to maybe tie and maybe get an extra point to win it. Short kick. A little surprised by this. Taken at the 37 by Kilpatrick, I believe.
5: 2 seconds went off the clock.
1: Goes right down. That's good. 1:33. Got good field position. A couple of scores late here. Elmore County leading Hopeful 40-7. And it is appearing to be an overtime matchup with Trinity and St. James. They're tied late, 17-all, getting ready to possibly go to an extra frame. 37-yard line of Tallahassee, 1:33 left in the game, and we've got to move it down the field. Haven't thrown it much, but have thrown it a little, and effective when we have. Grant back in there after coming out earlier in the game. And that last drive. We're going to try to hand it off, and here we go with Jonathan Hayes. 50, 45, 40, 35, 30. And down inside the 30-yard line. Out of bounds, about the 25, maybe inside the 25. How about that little surprise? 1:22, plenty of time left for the Tigers. They don't have any timeouts, but what a run.
5: Tell you what, our offensive line is really making some holes out there.
1: Well, that extra point could be huge right now. Time on the field, and it's Carroll that takes it. We're going to keep it right here.
0: Thanks for the timeout, Carroll.
5: Yeah, because we had a lineman back here slow getting up to the
0: Brad Stone, the center, looked like he had a problem with his shoe, and he's down here around the 40-yard line trying to get his shoe fixed, and everybody else is trying to get up to the line of scrimmage, so that timeout by Carroll really helped us.
5: We're in good position right here with a minute 22 left. Who would have thought that one play?
1: And we might even be able to run the football.
0: Well, you know, if Carroll's bread and butter play is the buck sweep to the left, that's play right there with Jonathan Haynes, that little fullback give.
1: Yeah, just a dive
0: right up
1: the
0: middle is our bread and butter play. Like I said earlier, the way the play flows, it looks like it's going to be a toss sweep to Mike Smith, and you quick handoff to Jonathan Haynes, and he just busted right up the middle.
5: You know, though, the plays, holes like that have to be made by the offensive line.
0: Sure.
5: You know?
1: Well, and think about this, too. If we do get it in, 12 of 13 by Stockman on extra points this year. One was a mishandled snap.
5: There you go.
1: Going to try to hand off left side, and looks like we might have gotten out of bounds. We need that. We need to stop the clock inside the 20.
5: Still going.
1: Pickup of about 6.
0: Like they kept the clock going.
1: No, it's rolling still. You're right. 106, split backs, second down, 4.
0: Snap it, that's a penalty.
5: Yeah, he's offsides.
1: Quick handoff to Haynes again. First down, 10, 5, touchdown.
5: Wow.
1: Touchdown.
0: Jonathan Haynes.
1: Same run.
5: Extra point, we go up, Mike.
1: 54.3 on the clock.
5: Hey, I predicted 14-13. But, hey, it's a little more.
1: I can't believe our offense has come alive like they have tonight.
5: It's been a night and day turnaround, hasn't it, second half.
0: That should have really been a free play. Carroll had too many men on the field, and a guy was offside trying to get off the field. It should have been a free play. But Jonathan Haynes, my goodness.
1: Here comes the extra point attempt.
5: This is big.
1: Stone will snap it. Knapp will hold it. Stockman will kick it. Got it down. The kick's up. The kick.
5: He booted it.
1: Good! The Tigers 35. Carroll 34. 54.3 left on the clock. What a football game,
5: folks. It'll have been good from 35.
1: You should have come tonight if you stayed at home. Coming up. More coming up right here. 1300 WTLS.
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1: Luverne has beaten Realtown 38-20. Tattleson may have scored too quick. 54.3, they kick a squibber. Down the field, going to be taken at the 28, 30-yard line by Newman. 35, 40-yard line. Down he goes. 35-34, 47.9 seconds left in the game, and Carroll's got to work fast. And I don't think they have any timeouts, do they, Carl?
7: They got, I think, two left.
5: Two?
1: They got two? Thought they've used at least two.
0: I think
1: two.
0: They've called at least two.
5: I think they may have one left, Michael.
1: Okay. Well, they don't have a lot of time. They've got 61 yards ahead of them. Well, I knew they used one on that drive, and I thought they used one earlier. I thought they might have even used a third, but it looks like they got at least one timeout. But they got a long way to go, down 35-34. That missed extra point. Wow. That's the difference right now. Coming around left side, Birch is back in there. 45-50-yard line, first down to the 48. Oh, boy, this is scary. This man won't quit. He's back in the ball game.
5: It's that same play, though. They run the same
1: little
5: play.
1: Sweet play around left side. First down stops the clock at 38.7 at the Tattleson 48. Going to throw it out of the backfield, and
0: that's
1: it's a little lateral play, and they go down. They say he caught it, unless it was a behind-the-line pass. And the catch is made and down at the 46, a loss of a couple yards.
5: That's what it was. I think it was a little behind the line.
1: Yeah, because he didn't catch it.
0: It didn't look – I mean, I'm looking almost straight down the line of scrimmage. It looked like it was right down the line and caught on the grass.
1: Time on the field, 26 seconds. They had to use their final timeout if that was
0: – Either way, though, it worked out for –
1: Yeah, what they did like a hook and lateral, but it was, you know, right off the line of scrimmage. You don't see that usually.
0: Well, in Tallahassee's favor, if they had ruled that an incomplete pass, the clock stops. Yeah. As it is, more time has run off, and now you're down to 26 seconds.
1: Yeah, wasted their final timeout.
5: I'll tell you what play they're going to run, though, gentlemen.
1: That same run because they got the wide side again coming left here.
5: They're going this way, I'm telling you.
1: We got to look for it. Also got to look for them going right up the gap. But they don't have a lot of time if they don't get a big gain here. They got about, you could think, maybe four plays somewhere in that range left in the ball game.
0: Well, they got to get out of bounds or get a first down to stop the clock. No more timeouts. So, you know, something up the middle of the field, and they may be lucky to get a couple of plays off.
1: 26 seconds, that's right, if they don't get the clock stopped. And this is a primarily running team. Got one wide out, and they're going to look to throw.
5: Pass.
1: Rolling left. We're guessing Danner. And he's just going to run across the 50 to the 48. He picked up a couple, but not much, and used some time, 18.7. It's still going to leave him with a third down and long.
5: I'm glad they chose to run that play.
1: They may have three plays left, but they got to get a first down first.
5: They've been moving the ball, you know, with that but sweep left
1: at the 48-yard line.
5: And now they've decided not to run.
1: Well, I think they feel that the time's against them here. I mean, unless you can get 25 or 30 yards a clip, which they have been doing at times. Here's a 3rd and 10 from the Tallahassee 48, 18.7 seconds left. And they're going to look to throw again. Don't let them beat you deep. Going down the field left side. Jump ball incomplete. Tallahassee had 4 or 5 defenders on one down at the 20. Yeah, and trying to get Womack, he missed it.
0: Yeah, you could see that the weather conditions really affected that throw. Kind of slipped out of the quarterback's hand there, floated downfield, and the Tigers able to knock it down.
1: A wet duck. 11 yeah. seconds left in the game. This is 4th down. If they don't get a 1st down, it's over. You know,
5: I don't think their quarterback can throw it to the end zone with a wet ball like it is.
0: Oh, no.
1: If you got to prevent, get them back as far as you can
5: back get. Back them up.
1: Give them the 1st down if that's what they get, an underneath pass. Tallahassee with 4 safeties playing way back there.
5: The butt sweep.
1: Hand off the left side. Newman. And I don't think he ran out of bounds. And he didn't even try to get it. He ran out of bounds, and he didn't get enough. And Tallahassee will get the ball. That should do it.
5: That's it.
1: It will. Tallahassee jubilant on their sideline, on their feet. All they've got to do is take one snap. We got a guy down on the field.
0: Shaquille Patrick
1: trying to get off on his own. He got hurt.
0: I don't know if the Eagle running back,
5: he didn't know it was
0: Newman, just didn't realize it's 4th down. Yeah. I mean,
1: he's trying to get out of bounds to stop the clock, but he didn't get the 1st down.
0: Right. He didn't even make an effort to get the 1st down. He just went straight and went out of bounds about 2-3 yards short of the 1st down. You know, you mentioned it earlier, Pat, the success we were having in the second half running, you got to give the credit to those guys up front, the offensive linemen, Brad Stone, Patrick Mullins, Chris Stice, Kyle Cullors has been up there, Justin Gibson. All those guys did a good job picking things up.
5: Yeah,
1: Tyler Grant with one knee here. Puts it down, and the game is over. Tallahassee's a winner tonight, coming back from 21 down
5: great
1: at halftime
5: win.
1: To win it 35-34 in a classic.
0: Unbelievable.
1: We'll come back, have a word with the winning coach, your Bright House Network's player of the game, and some final words when we return here on 1300 WTLS.
8: Hello, this is Trey Waldrop, lead pastor of First Baptist Church in Tallahassee. 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
1: Well, it was a lot of fun to watch a football game played like this tonight in a downpour and to be dry. Miles Sathcock is not so lucky. Let's go down to him. He's wet, but he's happy down on the field.
10: A little bit. There's no second half. They decide to play. Kids decide to play. We got a good football team, and they decide the second half to play.
11: What was the effort like in the second half? Your offensive line came out. Had some defensive stops there. What do you credit the play there on the offensive line coming off the ball?
10: Well, it's just like you said. We challenged them, and they came through. And program did for us in the second half, and we stayed in there and fought them. I don't know what to do.
11: Big win for you. Go celebrate with your team. Go get one. Good luck.
1: All right, Miles, thank you very much. It's Rodney Dollar. What we can make out is what we thought. He you know, what Miles told us, he got in their face. He said, you know, we're going to see what you're made of. They responded to it tonight in an unbelievable fashion tonight, coming back down from a 21-point deficit at halftime to win it 35-34 in just a fun game.
0: What a football game. That's unbelievable. Yeah. I mean, the tale of two halves there.
5: It really is unbelievable.
1: And the hard luck story for Carroll continues.
5: Yeah, because they've been so close in every single game they've been in, and they lose another one.
1: That team right there could be undefeated. Tallahassee could certainly be undefeated right now with a couple of breaks. But,
0: but you made the
1: breaks tonight.
0: We've heard so much about Carroll having problems with their own mistakes and all. They didn't really have that tonight. They didn't have that many penalties. They had just
1: a couple of turnovers might have hurt them a little bit.
0: Yeah, but, well, even after the one turnover, they went right back and scored, you know. So
5: the bobble snap was the one tonight for them.
0: Yeah.
5: On the extra point.
1: Yeah,
0: but
1: that's the difference.
0: You got to give credit to the Tallahassee kids. I mean, they came out the second half, played with some intensity, played with some fire. The offensive linemen, unbelievable job opening up some holes. Again, Jonathan Haynes with a huge game.
5: Yeah.
0: Where we had 48 yards rushing in the first half, we ended up the game with 262 yards. Now, if you want to look at the bad thing, Carroll's got 388 yards rushing.
5: Wow.
0: So you look at that and think, how do you lose? And when you've got they got 400 and over 400 yards total offense. But just great effort by the Tigers. Unbelievable job coming back.
5: Where has that offensive line been? It looks like they came alive the second half, and they've blocked the best we've seen them all year.
0: Yeah, you're right. I mean, and we mentioned it earlier that guys up front, Justin Gibson, Brad Stone, Patrick Mullins up there, and Kyle Cullors, Chris Stice is the big guy up front, but Jade Glass at the end, and then you got Shea Kilpatrick on the wing there. Good job by all those guys. Unbelievable. You know, at halftime, we're all kind of down in the dumps. You know, the guys are rather uninspired. And just give credit to the coaching staff is challenging them, and give credit to the kids for responding.
5: Yeah, at halftime, I was thinking, there's no way we're going to come back in this game.
1: Well, they did. 35-34. Carroll will host Daleville next week. And Tallahassee playing at home is homecoming. We'll be looking forward to that. We'll have some festivities for you. The Tigers host Russell County. And we'll kick it off with the Prime South pregame show at 6. Kickoff of the game at 7. Playoff implications maybe come back into play a little bit. This is one we had to have here tonight. And next week will be a non-region contest. Don't forget, we'll be on location doing our live wake-up call program next Friday from Tallahassee High School for the pageantry of homecoming at THS. And nobody does it better. Hey, player of the game, Bright House Network's player of the game. We talked about it. We talked about the offensive line, and we wanted to give it to all the line. We decided to give it to one, so one guy can eat all the food from Guthrie's.
0: Maybe he'll share with his teammates up
1: front.
0: Gets
1: to take the family. Maybe he'll take his family of linemen up there with
0: him. Who knows?
1: And we came up with
0: Justin Gibson, senior guard up front, your right guard. And a lot of those big plays, big runs we had, Jonathan Haynes, were those plays right up the middle between the center and the guard. And so – that was a guy we settled with. You all right with that, Miles?
11: Hey, offensive line that second half, after what they were told there, you know, basically called women, if you will.
1: You sound hoarse.
11: Oh, man, it was rough down there. Those guys were hollering at me, and I was hollering back. You know, the coach said everybody on the sideline hollering, get into it, and he pointed at me one time, and I wasn't going to let him down. Coach Dollar looked mean one time, so I got with it, too, and it got fun down there. It's fun to pull one like that out.
1: It is. 35-34 Tigers win it tonight. A lot of scores coming in. A late score. Prattville blowing out Wetumpka 32-0. It's 47-14 late in the fourth quarter with Elmore County leading Hopeful. We mentioned Luverne beat Realtown tonight. We'll get all the scores for you. There's several games to report on. Trinity St. James looking to go into overtime. Stick around the Prep Sports Game Night Scoreboard Show with Country and Lard coming your way next. So, y'all, hang on and listen to that. 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
11: Yeah. I mean, Coach Dolly told him at halftime, he said, hey, we got a listener, Coach Dolly. He said, it was 31-7 last time, guys. I listened to the game today.
12: These are the same guys that ran the ball last year and you held to 50 yards. Coach Waters throwing that in there. He said, I watched it. He said, what's the difference? Mm-hmm. I mean, he basically said, got it in individually. Shea's face, Brandon Haynes' face, said, you just ain't got it tonight. What do I got to do? I mean, I don't know. And then that's what you want the kids to respond, and they responded.
1: All right, big one tonight. We appreciate all our sponsors. Thank you for listening out there.
12: Hey, thanks to Les and the guys for the food.
1: Hey, Barry, we give them one more. The thank you to those guys.
12: Buchanan's Pub and Grilling Grog.
1: Yeah.
12: I'll get it right in a minute.
1: Buchanan's.
12: Appreciate not Buchanan's.
1: Them taking care of us tonight. All right, thank you, folks, for listening. Appreciate our producer, Leanne Butler. For the crew here, for Carl Mullins, for Miles Hathcock and Pat Patterson, Gary Buchanan, Michael Butler here. Thank you for listening. Tallahassee 35, Carroll 34. 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
6: With SRN News, I'm Bob Agnew in Washington. The Senate has confirmed Todd Blanch as the next attorney general. The 50-49 vote came early this morning after a bruising confirmation fight that also involved some intra-party disputes amongst Republicans. Stocks rose on Wall Street. Treasury yields fell after the government reported Friday that employers unexpectedly cut 23,000 jobs last month. The S&P 500 rose 0.6% of its value, topping the all-time high set earlier in the week. The Dow Jones Industrial Average also did well, as up by 0.3% of its value. Also at SRNews.com, a new FBI report is out clarifying the facts on active shooter incidents. The FBI recording a total of 34 such incidents in 2025, most of them in commercial areas. Handguns said to be the most common, and several were stopped by civilians who intervened. More at SRNews.com.
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your cigarette break. It's like 10,000 spoons when all you need is a knife. It's meeting the man of my dreams and then meeting his beautiful wife. And isn't it ironic? Don't you think? A little too ironic. And yeah, I really do think.

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1: I got on a website and found this jacket for $11.99. 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
8: SRN News, I'm Bob Agnew in Washington. The nation has a new top law enforcement officer, the Senate confirming Todd Blanche as the next Attorney General of the United States with a 50-49 vote early this morning. It came after a bruising confirmation battle, including some disagreement within the Republican Party over whether or not to support Blanche, President Trump's former personal attorney. U.S. employers unexpectedly cut 23,000 jobs last month. And Labor Department revisions also shaved 103,000 jobs off the payrolls in May and June, the latest figures coming out yesterday from the Labor Department. A new FBI report is clarifying the facts when it comes to active shooter incidents. The FBI recorded 34 active shooter incidents in 2025. Most of them took place in commercial areas. Handguns, the weapon of choice for most of the attackers. Civilians intervened in many cases to stop the attack. This is SRN News.
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1: Pressure coming and all kinds of trouble. 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
6: SRN News, I'm Mary Rose. Iran has issued new demands over reopening the Strait of Hormuz, while Oman says talks with Tehran are continuing. The UAE says an Iranian missile targeted an ADNOC-owned ship, though no casualties were reported. In Yemen, military strikes against Iran-backed Houthi rebels are raising fears of renewed civil war. Meanwhile, Turkey's parliament advanced a Kurdish peace bill aimed at ending decades of conflict. And in Washington, the Senate confirmed Todd Blanche as the next U.S. Attorney General in a 50-49 vote. The confirmation followed a heated fight over President Trump's former personal attorney leading the Justice Department. Supporters say Blanche's experience as a federal prosecutor and his close relationship with the president will help him advance the administration's agenda. This is SRN News.
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1: So many kinds, where can we start?
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1: If you go down the list of many of the problems that exist in this world today, it may not be the primary reason, but it's got to be in the top two or three. 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Hadn't played a second of basketball. Hadn't played an inning of baseball. I'll stay away from hockey. 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You play for the Georgia Bulldogs. You got a chance to win a national championship. Coach, I'm leaving. I don't care. You play for UConn. Nah. It's sad. It's really sad.
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6: SRN News, I'm Mary Rose. Iran has issued new demands over reopening the Strait of Hormuz, while Oman says talks with Tehran are continuing. The UAE says an Iranian missile targeted an ADNOC-owned ship, though no casualties were reported. In Yemen, military strikes against Iran-backed Houthi rebels are raising fears of renewed civil war. Meanwhile, Turkey's parliament advanced a Kurdish peace bill aimed at ending decades of conflict. And in Washington, the Senate confirmed Todd Blanche as the next U.S. Attorney General in a 50-49 vote. The confirmation followed a heated fight over President Trump's former personal attorney leading the Justice Department. Supporters say Blanche's experience as a federal prosecutor and his close relationship with the president will help him advance the administration's agenda. This is SRN News.
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1: I love Leave It to Beaver. 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
7: SRN News, I'm Mary Rose. Iran has issued new demands over reopening the Strait of Hormuz, while Oman says talks with Tehran are continuing. The UAE says an Iranian missile targeted an ADNOC-owned ship, though no casualties were reported. In Yemen, military strikes against Iran-backed Houthi rebels are raising fears of renewed civil war. Meanwhile, Turkey's parliament advanced a Kurdish peace bill aimed at ending decades of conflict. And in Washington, the Senate confirmed Todd Blanche as the next U.S. Attorney General in a 50-49 vote. The confirmation followed a heated fight over President Trump's former personal attorney leading the Justice Department. Supporters say Blanche's experience as a federal prosecutor and his close relationship with the president will help him advance the administration's agenda. This is SRN News.
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6: SRN News, I'm Mary Rose. Tensions remain high across the Middle East. Iran has issued new demands tied to reopening the Strait of Hormuz, while Oman says negotiations are continuing. In Washington, the Senate has confirmed Todd Blanche as the nation's next attorney general. In a 50-49 vote, Blanche, who has been serving as acting attorney general, now takes the role permanently after a contentious confirmation process. Former President Biden's cancer has spread. Hunter Biden says his father's cancer has spread beyond his bones. He said the disease is painful and debilitating. Former President Joe Biden revealed his cancer diagnosis after leaving office. And the Senate passed a short-term funding bill Saturday to avoid a government shutdown, keeping agencies funded through December the 11th. This is SRN News.
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5: With SRN News, I'm Mary Rose. Tensions remain high across the Middle East. Iran has issued new demands tied to reopening the Strait of Hormuz. And Oman says the negotiations are continuing. The United Arab Emirates says an Iranian missile struck one of its state-owned oil company's ships, though no injuries were reported. In Washington, the Senate has confirmed Todd Blanche as the nation's next attorney general in a 50-49 vote. Former President Biden's cancer has spread. Hunter Biden says his father's cancer has spread beyond his bones. He said the disease is painful and debilitating. The Senate passed a short-term funding bill Saturday to avoid a government shutdown, keeping agencies funded through December the 11th. This is SRN News.
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9: News. I'm Mary Rose. Tensions remain high across the Middle East. Iran has issued new demands tied to reopening the Strait of Hormuz, while Oman says negotiations are continuing. In Washington, the Senate has confirmed Todd Blanche as the nation's next Attorney General in a 50-49 vote. Blanche, who has been serving as acting Attorney General, now takes the role permanently after a contentious confirmation process. Former President Biden's cancer has spread. His son Hunter says his father's cancer has spread beyond his bones. Former President Joe Biden revealed his cancer diagnosis after leaving office. And the Senate passed a short-term funding bill Saturday to avoid a government shutdown. This is SRN News.
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myself that if I believe in you, in the dream of you, with all my heart and all my soul, that by sheer force of will, I could raise you from the ground, and without a sound, you'll appear and surrender to me.